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Allie says she's one in a million. Other people tend to agree. 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

Robbie Williams and kids, 26 minutes away from 7. Good morning to you on a Monday morning, the 7th of September. I think it's going to be a lucky day today. What do you think? How was your weekend? Were you watching Katie Taylor? What were you up to? Did you enjoy it? It was good, wasn't it? Who was at Oakfest? Mighty weekend. Were you up to anything else? Let us know. 086 60 25,000. All I know, there was, I don't know if you've seen a reindeer running around. I think he was munching on carrots, and I don't think he even paid for them. They're asking.

Thrills and Don't Steal Her, song 20 away from 7. Good morning to you. Hope you had a lovely weekend. Let's head on over to Highland Radio's social feeds here, especially Facebook, and see who's up and about. If you're scrolling there, why don't you pop over, say hi to the gang. We got Colette Hina Maloney, good morning. Teresa Harkin, Kevin Bradley, good morning to you. Here we go again, back on the old treadmill. MJ McGrath, good morning to you. Hope you had a lovely weekend. Let's have a good start to the week. Let's have a good Monday, everybody. Doreen Sheridan Kennedy, have a good morning. Yeah. Thanks, Doreen. Cassifin Cab's up and about this morning. And Cannon, good morning to you. Margaret Vaughan, happy Monday back to you. Good morning to Nicola Mack. Have a nice Monday. Noreen, Danny McLaughlin's on board. Amaloy's up and about. Eileen Brown. No cup of this morning, Eileen. Here, I'll make you a cup. Well, Eileen likes a cup of tea there, please. Yeah, yeah, nice and strong, Eileen. Yep, we drop a muck. We drop a muck. Bridget Boyce, Glenda Rooney, Gregory Divert, top of the morning, Bernie O'Neill, Audrey Nealis, Teresa Duffy, Mary Gamble, good morning to you. Yvonne McGuinness, Molly Ferry, thanks for checking in. Ah, Molly, good on you. Marion Gillen, Lorna Thompson, Mike O'Sullivan, Margaret's on board, Margaret Cochran, Geraldine Drum, warm in the valley, she says. Donna Burke, happy Monday, everybody.

Alex Warren and Jelly Roll and Bloodline, 11 minutes away from 7. All the local news with Ryan Brawley at 7 o'clock. Let's have a look at the front pages of the papers this Monday morning, starting with the Derry People Donegal News. Headline reads, man dies tragically in Buncrana water fatality. Gardaí confirmed that a man in his 60s was pronounced dead at the scene of a drowning tragedy at the weekend. The man was taken from the water in Inishowen Saturday afternoon, and attempts were made to rescue him after he was spotted by passers-by. Members of the public took the man from the water in a bid to save his life, and sources says they did everything they could at the scene. Also on the front page of the Derry People Donegal News this morning, 50 and counting. This is Carmel Ponsonby and her son Barry Cox, MD, Terence Ponsonby, building and mechanical contractor, pictured with Eamon Murray, who celebrated 50 years and counting working with the company. A special function was held in Eamon's honour at the Station House Hotel on Saturday night, and there's a picture there with a lovely cake, and there's a few work tools with the tape measure there and a level as well. The cake was lovely as well, so hope you had a great night. Also on the front page of the Derry People Donegal News, Oakfest crowd celebrate end of summer. Hundreds of revellers enjoyed the fine weather over the weekend as Oakfest Music Festival bookended the faded feel of summer. Headline act was the Boomtown Rats, and frontman Bob Geldof proved the star attraction on Saturday. A local reveller said it was a fantastic night on Saturday. The stunning were great, and the Boomtown Rats blew us away. Get Bob back next year. There you have it. Irish Independent this morning, thousands left in fire risk homes over red tape delays. The owners of around 25,000 Celtic Tiger era apartments have been waiting up to 2.5 years for repair. Fire safety risks in their homes, with red tape blamed for delay in crucial government grants. And we have the Irish Daily Mail. Tánaiste, if you get up early, you ought to feel the benefit. Harris pledges that workers should be able to get ahead, not just get by. The Tánaiste will pledge today in a pre-budget speech, if you work hard, you should be able to get ahead, not just get by. Echoing former Fine Gael leader Leo Varadkar, he will tell a breakfast meeting with small business owners, if you get up early every morning and go to work, you should feel the benefits of doing so. That is some of the headlines that we have this Monday morning. We've got all the local news with Ryan at 7.

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1: Good morning with the Highland Radio News at 7 o'clock. I'm Ryan Brawley. 11 Donegal Family Resource Centres are set to receive once-off capital funding of €10,000 each. Minister for Children, Disability and Equality Norma Foley has announced a £1.36 million investment in Ireland's network of 136 FRCs. Among those in Donegal are Carra House, Donegal, Downstrands, Finn Valley, Meva, Rafoe, St Johnston and Carrigans and The Forge. Dunfanaghy Community and Family Resources Limited, Maville and District Family Resource Centre Limited and Local Youth and Family Service will also receive €10,000 each to support locally identified capital, premises, equipment, ICT and infrastructure priorities. Donegal County Council will host a Donegal Diaspora Showcase at the London Irish Centre in Camden Town today. The event aims to highlight the county as an attractive place to live and work and inform people who are considering moving home. With more, here's Katie Gillen.
2: Donegal County Council say the county is consistently recognised as one of the best places to live in Ireland, offering stunning natural beauty, a strong sense of community, more affordable housing and a quality of life that is difficult to match elsewhere in the country. They say people living and working abroad are increasingly recognising the benefits of returning home and building their future in Donegal. Today they're hosting a Donegal Diaspora Showcase at the London Irish Centre in Camden Town, featuring a fireside chat with Donegal legends Paddy Bonner and Michael Murphy, hosted by MC Sarah Mulcairns. The event brings together a range of leading Donegal employers and organisations to highlight career opportunities, showcase the county as a place to live and work, and provide practical information for those considering a move home. Among those in attendance will be PGIM Ireland, O'Reilly Sports, Mantis Cranes Limited, McMenamin Engineering, Forward Emphasis and Source Civil.
1: Donegal County Council is urging both motorists and cyclists to exercise caution on the roads. They're asking cyclists to be visible, wear a helmet, use lights and stay alert. Meanwhile, drivers are being asked to slow down, stay patient and give cyclists space when overtaking. The council says both parties should respect each other and follow the rules of the road. Farmers are looking for the expansion of farm schemes and supports to mitigate the inflationary costs of production to feature in Budget 2027. Irish Farmers Association President Francie Gorman led a delegation last week to meet the Minister for Finance and Public Expenditure to discuss the organisation's pre-budget submission. He says they put their case to Tánaiste Simon Harris and Minister Jack Chambers, but it's hard to know how it was received.
3: A similar reception to other years. You never really know until the budget comes out, but our key asks were the expansion of the farm schemes already in place, supports to mitigate the inflationary cost of production, and the enhancement of tax release to encourage the transfer and ensure the transfer of land to the next generation of young people who want to farm.
1: Tens of thousands of older people are missing out on estate support, which would help them pay high energy bills. The Irish Independent reports over 100,000 households of people over the age of 70 who are entitled to the household benefits package may be failing to get it. The scheme offers €580 a year to help with bills and pay for a TV licence. One payment is made per household. However, a Department of Social Protection analysis says as many as 116,000 households with at least one person over 70 are not receiving the benefits. House prices rose by an average of 3.6% in the first half of the year. The latest residential property price barometer from the Institute of Professional Auctioneers and Valuers says the rate of growth is beginning to ease as affordability pressures make buyers more cautious. But Chief Executive Genevieve McGurk says the continuing shortage of homes is likely to keep prices high.
4: Aspiring home buyers are very wisely being more cautious given geopolitical tension and cost of living concerns. But we're seeing, I suppose, two sides to the market. First-time buyers face very intense level of competition from cash buyers, funds, estate agencies, and they're all competing for a scarce resource that is a home.
1: And the weather starting out mainly dry and bright. Showers will soon develop, spreading from the west through the day. The showers will become isolated this evening. Highest temperatures of 14 to 18 degrees with fresh and gusty southwesterly winds. A mix of clear spells and scattered showers tonight. Some will be heavy. Lowest temperatures of 9 to 11 degrees and light to moderate southwest winds. Pressure near the coasts. And that's all for the newsroom for now. We'll be back with the headlines at half past. Thanks, Ryan.

Amble and the Swell, just creeping up to 8 minutes after 7. Hope you had a swell weekend. It was busy all round, wasn't it? Did Katie Taylor fight? Was anybody down there? Greg was down there. I'm looking forward to having a quick chat to him before 9 o'clock this morning. See what's his thoughts on that. I bet he loved it. And then we had Oakfest. Anybody still? Are you still? Oh, keep it down a bit. No, you're recovering. Aye, that was good, wasn't it? And then, oh yeah. Did anybody spot a reindeer over the weekend? Yeah. Grazing away in carrots. Who was that boy? Who was it? All to be revealed.

Sabrina Carpenter, Man Child, 14 after 7. See in the news this morning, U2 will be commemorated with a new 2 euro coin. It'll mark the 50th anniversary of the band's formation and will be launched on the 25th of September. Will it be a collector's item? Who knows? We'll have to wait and see. But more of that on showbiz. Don't know about you. Are you hungry this morning? I am starving and I have a... Just over this last couple of days, I don't know what it is. Just have a wild desire for carrots. Do you know? Do you like carrots? You know, the big dirty ones? I love them ones. Do you know? Don't know what it is. Maybe it's the time of year. Or getting close to the time of year. Just don't know. But I know something. Anyway, we've got big news to announce just after 8 o'clock this morning. I can't wait to tell you. You're going to have to stay tuned. All I can tell you this, you're gonna need a passport. Yeah, is your passport in date? Please, please, please tell me your passport is in date. And then you're gonna need something warm as well. Yes, and all I can tell you, this is going to be so magical. Yeah. Tell you more after 8. I would love to tell you now, but I can't. Any carrots lying about...

Malone and Morgan Wallen ahead. Some help, 22 after 7. I'm going to need some help with from you just after 7:30 because we have that secret sound, you see. We do. And it's 2600 and I need a winner. So I need you to have a wee good listen to it. Will you do that for me? And you can register now if you want as well. 086 60 25,000. Just give us your text in or WhatsApp, your name and where you're from, and we'll get you in the mix. And I'll play it, you know, a couple of times after 7:30. And I know you says, I heard it all. No, we haven't heard this. A so-called Tinder for dogs has been launched by a Wexford veterinary student. Now, hold on. It could be good. Just wait for it. Wait, have a listen. A canine compass aims to match people with their dog breeds the best.

Ed Sheeran, Sapphire. Good morning to Lorna Gurney. Says, go on, give us another wee clue. Go on, go on, go on. She says, go on, get out of here. You never know. I could. Then I might not as well. Morning, Lee. Hi to David and Clark the dog. Ha, Clark, woof. Out walking this morning in Lefford. Enjoying the show. Good on you.

0: Bruno Mars and Marry You. The time's just coming up to 7:30. Going to pass you over to the news desk to Ryan Brawley. Good morning, Ryan.
1: Thanks, Lee. Good morning. 11 Donegal Family Resource Centres are set to receive once-off capital funding of €10,000 each. Minister for Children, Disability and Equality Norma Foley has announced a £1.36 million investment in Ireland's network of 136 family resource centres. In Donegal, the funding will go to Carra House, Donegal, Downstrands, Finn Valley, Meva, Raphoe, St Johnson and Carrigan's and the Forge Family Resource Centres. Dunfanaghy Community and Family Resource, Mavillan District Family Resource Centre and Local Youth and Family Service will also each receive €10,000. The funding will support locally identified priorities, including premises improvements, equipment, ICT and other infrastructure needs. Donegal County Council is urging motorists and cyclists to take extra care on the roads. Cyclists are being reminded to make themselves visible, wear a helmet, use lights and remain alert at all times. Drivers are being asked to slow down, be patient and give cyclists plenty of space when overtaking. The council says both motorists and cyclists should respect each other and follow the rules of the road. Ireland now has the fourth highest obesity rate in Europe. New figures published by the European Commission shows 22.1% of adults here were classified as obese last year. That rate is considerably higher than the EU average of 16.3%. Only Malta, Latvia and Finland had a higher rate of obesity than Ireland. Tens of thousands of older people could be missing out on state support that could help with rising energy bills. The Irish Independent reports that more than 100,000 households with someone aged 70 or older may be entitled to the household benefits package, but are not receiving it. The scheme provides €580 a year towards household bills, as well as covering the cost of a TV licence. Only one payment is available per household. An analysis by the Department of Social Protection suggests as many as 116,000 households with at least one person aged over 70 are not currently receiving the benefit. And the weather starting out mainly dry and bright. Showers will soon develop, spreading from the west through the day. The showers will become isolated this evening. Highest temperatures of 14 to 18 degrees and fresh and gusty southwesterly winds. A mix of clear spells and scattered showers tonight. Some of those will be heavy. Lowest temperatures of 9 to 11 degrees in light to moderate southwest winds. Fresher near the coasts. And that's all from the newsroom for now. Back with you some full again at 8 o'clock.
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0: 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Just give us your name and where you're from. This is The Secret Sound, worth 2,600. Mm-hmm. I'll play it again because I want to be fair. What do you think that is? Come on. Last week we had a remote control dropping onto woods or tiles, a seatbelt reclining, locking the lid on a food processor. What do you think it is? Opening a bottle of champagne, that'd be good, but it's not right. Ice cube maker machine. What do you think it is? 2,600, lines are open, 074 91 25,000. Come on.

0: Take My Breath, the weekend. Hope you had a lovely weekend. Big news coming up after 8 o'clock. I'd love to tell you now. I really, really...
1: You can't, Lee, you can't. Hold back.
0: All right, hold back. I wish I could tell you. I love carrots. €2,600 we've got Mary McDermott and Letterkenny. Oh, Mary McDermott and Letterkenny's online too. Let's head to Burnfoot, Edel McLaughlin. Edel, good morning to you.
2: Good morning, Lee. How are you?
0: Oh, I'm not well. I have a wild craving for carrots.
2: For carrots?
0: I do. Big dirty ones at that. You ever have any cravings? No. Just happened to me this last few days. I don't know why. Don't know why.
2: Oh, not just... for carrots, no.
0: No, not for carrots. Crisps, possibly. You have a craving for this secret sound, 2600. Have a listen to this. Let me turn it up for you. Edel, what do you think?
2: By any chance, Lee, would it be opening up or closing down the ironing board?
0: What does an ironing board look like? I never use one, Edel. Thanks a million. That's not all right. Come here.
2: Thanks, Lee.
0: All right, love you. Bye-bye. Mary McDermott. Mary, how are you?
3: Good morning, Lee.
0: How are you?
3: I'm not too bad. I'd be better if I won this money.
0: Oh, you will? You never know. Have a listen. Now, Mary McDermott, it's over to me and you. What is? Wasn't the ironing board? Nobody knows what's an ironing board. Nobody does any ironing now. Do you do any ironing now? Not a bit.
3: Not if I can avoid it, no.
0: Oh, good on you. What do you think this is, the secret sound then?
3: Okay, would it be pulling the cord, you know, to turn on the shower in the bathroom? So that where you have a switch where you have to pull the cord down.
0: Are you pulling my leg, Mary? That's the wrong answer, Mary. Come here. Thanks for giving it a go.
3: Okay.
0: Love you, Mary. Bye.
3: Thank you.
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0: Lefty and Boston is 16 minutes away from 8. Hope your Monday morning is going good. Anybody on the lookout for a job? 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

0: For the weekend, my lips are sealed until after 8 o'clock this morning. Oh, so dying to tell you. It's not fair. It's like heinous. All I can tell you, you're going to need a passport. This is you. You're going to need a passport. You're going to need something warm because it's going to be cold. And I can promise you this, it's going to be so magical. That's all I can say. Can't say no more. I wish you could. What are them carrots laying about?
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0: On a lighter note, on a different note, Vogue Williams has revealed the name of her fourth child with husband Spencer Matthew. The baby's been called Remy Valentine Matthews. Hey, not bad. Remy Valentine. Very nice. My name's Lee Patrick Valentine. Not so nice. But hey, Remy. All right, the podcaster shared a picture of him in a little blue knitted jumper with a white hat on Instagram. Cutie, cutie. This is a spoiler alert now. If you want to hum away to yourself, if you're following the traitors, have claimed another victim. Saoirse is the latest contestant to be eliminated from the show. Why Fionnuala was the latest, was later banished at the round table before revealing she was indeed a traitor. But the drama didn't end there with host Sweeney, give her a first name, Siobhan McSweeney, announced another twist for tonight's show. Hold on. Hold stall the digger there now. Hold it to get this lined up here because we can't miss it because you'll want to hear it.
2: Hey.
3: Hello.
2: Am I interrupting? No?
3: No, not at all.
2: There will not be a murder tonight. Don't worry. You won't be idle because instead you will sentence 3 pairs for a stint on death row.
0: It's very spooky. All right, and finally, the second season of UK Celebrity Traitors kicks off on the 23rd of September. That's your showbiz.
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0: D-Ream, things can only get better. It's coming up to news time. I can't wait to tell you the crack after 8:30 this morning. Oh, I've been keeping it to myself for so, so long.
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2: Good morning with the Highland Radio News at 8 o'clock. I'm Ryan Brawley. Concerns have been raised over staffing levels in the radiology department at Cardonagh Hospital. Previously, the service operated on a three-day basis every week, with local representatives making calls for that to be extended to 5 days. However, since these calls earlier in the year, the service has been operating on as little as 1 day per week at the hospital, according to a local councillor. Las Cahirla of the Inishowen Municipal District, Councillor Martin McDermott, says the facilities should be used a lot more, particularly as it could be a way to relieve pressure on Letterkenny University Hospital.
3: We have a state-of-the-art x-ray department in Cairn Hospital, one that in my opinion should be used a lot more and could be used a lot more to alleviate the issues that we're having in Letterkenny Hospital. But over the last, particularly the last number of months, the service in the hospital has been depleting. There are staff that have moved to other departments and that we're struggling, and the HSC is struggling to have staff in that radiography department in Cairn Hospital. I've been notified that, you know, last week there was only 1 day that radiographer was in the hospital. That just doesn't work for an area this size.
2: 11 family resource centres in Donegal are set to receive once-off capital funding of €10,000 each. It's part of a €1.36 million investment in Ireland's network of family resource centres announced by Minister for Children, Disability and Equality, Norma Foley. The funding will support local priorities including premises, equipment, ICT and other infrastructure needs. The expansion of farm schemes and supports to mitigate the rising cost of production are among the key asks of the IFA for Budget 2027. An IFA delegation has met with Finance and Public Expenditure Ministers to discuss its pre-budget submission. Francie Gorman, President of the Irish Farmers Association, says it's been a very tough year for farmers, with spiralling costs, lower commodity pricing and the financial effects of the dry weather conditions.
4: Among the other issues that came up for discussion were the ANC payments, the RZLT, the funding of the TAM scheme and the effect and the impact of carbon tax.
2: Donegal County Council will host a Donegal Diaspora Showcase at the London Irish Centre in Camden Town today. The event aims to highlight the county as an attractive place to live and work and inform people who are considering moving home. With more, here's Katie Gillen.
5: Donegal County Council say the county is consistently recognised as one of the best places to live in Ireland, offering stunning natural beauty, a strong sense of community, more affordable housing and a quality of life that is difficult to match elsewhere in the country. They say people living and working abroad are increasingly recognising the benefits of returning home and building their future in Donegal. Today they're hosting a Donegal Diaspora Showcase at the London Irish Centre in Camden Town, featuring a fireside chat with Donegal legends Paddy Bonner and Michael Murphy, hosted by MC Sarah Mulcairns. The event brings together a range of leading Donegal employers and organisations to highlight career opportunities, showcase the county as a place to live and work, and provide practical information for those considering a move home. Among those in attendance will be PGIM Ireland, O'Reilly Sports, Mantis Cranes Limited, McMenamin Engineering, Forward Emphasis and Source Civil.
2: Social Justice Ireland says some of the tax cuts being floated ahead of Budget 2027 would disproportionately benefit higher earners. Its latest analysis says increasing the standard rate tax band or cutting the top rate would produce unfair outcomes, while raising personal tax credits or lowering USC rates would be more evenly spread. Research and policy analyst Michelle Murphy says any spare budget money should be directed towards public services, infrastructure and reducing poverty.
6: The increase in the standard rate band of €2,000, which changes the entry point to the top tax rate, the gains provided from that are skewed towards higher income earners. Under €44,000, a worker doesn't benefit at all. So if you're looking at the impact of a budget on cost of living and unfairness, you know, you need to look at other options if you are going to do a tax package.
2: The rising cost of buying a home is making buyers more cautious. The latest IPAV property price barometer shows prices increased by an average of 3.6% in the first half of the year. The group says the shortage of available homes is likely to keep prices elevated. Chief Executive of the Institute of Professional Auctioneers and Valuers, Genevieve McGurk, says affordability is being stretched to its limits, particularly for first-time buyers.
7: To put in a little perspective from a figures point of view, the average price of a three-bed semi now stands at €464,000 across the country. We're seeing demand is still strong in good locations, and prices are continuing to increase, but not at the same levels.
2: And the weather starting out mainly dry and bright, but showers will soon develop, spreading from the west through the day. The showers will become isolated this evening, and highest temperatures today of 14 to 18 degrees with fresh and gusty southwesterly winds. And that's all for the newsroom for now. 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
0: Ooh, time for Monday morning sports. Over to Chris Ashmore. Chris, good morning.
12: Thanks, Lee. We'll begin with Gaelic games. And yesterday was Super Sunday on Highland Radio with coverage of all eight games in the fourth round of matches in the Michael Murphy Sports Senior Football Championship. And we now know the lineup for the latter stages of the competition. But firstly, yesterday's results, Termon and Dunlow played out a thrilling draw as it finished 217 to 314. Sean McCool's defeated Glen Swilly by 122 to 211. Four Masters were too strong for Airua Ballyshannon and won by 315 to 19. Nave Connell beat Kilcar on a scoreline of 118 to 113. And St. Eunan's had 7 points to spare as they defeated St. Michael's 118 to 14 points. Gwydor had a 1 point win against Killybegs, 115 to 211, and Downings had a comprehensive 219 to 114 success over Glenfinn, while Nave Columba beat Ardra by 119 to 110. So what does all that mean? Well, four teams progressed straight into the quarterfinals after they all ended on 7 points for their four games, each winning three and drawing once. They are Nave Connell, St. Eunan's, Dunlow, and Gwydor. The preliminary quarterfinals will be Four Masters against St. Michael's, Kilcar will meet neighbours Nave Columba, Glen Swilly will be in action against Termon, and it'll be Sean McCool's against Downings. And the relegation playoff semi-finals will feature Glenfinn against Airua Ballyshannon and Ardra against Killybegs. Let's get some reaction now. St. Eunan's manager Kieran Donnelly gave his thoughts after their side won at the Bridge against St. Michael's.
13: All round very pleasing. Going into half time was we had that cushion, as you were saying. Big thing, I suppose, at any time you come here, it's about controlling that ball in, against the breeze, and I felt we did that really well. You know, we got our shape good and our spacing was excellent, and just a couple of critical scores early on in the half just to relax us into it. So no, very pleasing. I thought we worked really extremely hard out of possession as well.
12: And we've much more reaction in the sports section of the Highland Radio website. And don't forget the DL debate this evening after seven as the championship will be assessed. In the Tyrone Senior Football Championship yesterday, Dara Canavan returned as Errigal Kieran had a big 20 points to 1-9 win over Killy Clogher. Donaghmore were too strong for Eglish and Clonlow beat Coal Island. Meanwhile, Galbally have lodged an appeal over a disallowed point following their defeat to Trillick. In the Derry Senior Football Championship yesterday, Glenn decided decisively beat Billahi, O'Donovan Rossa overcame Steelstown, Desert Martin beat Forglen, and Slotneil were big winners over Banagher. On to soccer, and Arsenal have maintained a 100% start to the Premier League title defence with a 2-1 win at home to Chelsea. Everton grabbed a stoppage time equaliser in a 2-2 draw against Manchester United. In the Scottish Premiership, Hearts made it 4 in a row with a 2-1 success over Dundee, while St Johnstone beat Hibs 2-1. Well, Derry City are through to the semi-finals of the Club Orange FAI Cup after a 4-2 quarter-final win over Dundalk. Michael Duffy was the hero as he scored a hat-trick, and he gave this reaction afterwards.
14: We're in no position to be getting carried away here, but the job tonight was to get into the semi-final of the Cup, and we've done that. The job this week now is big league games coming up, and that'll be getting points on the board, and as I said, whenever Galway comes around, we'll worry about that.
12: Well, Derry will now play Galway United in their semi-final, while Bohemians will meet Waterford in the other last four clash. In the Brian McCormick Sports Cup yesterday, there were wins for Bonagie United, Letterkenny Rovers, Ballybuffet United, Glenay United, Raphoe Town and Kildrum Tigers. In Inishowen, Clonmany Shamrocks beat Buncrana Hearts 3-1 in the big game in the Clubman Shirts League Cup, while there was also action in the Charlie O'Donnell Cup and Divisions 2 and 3. All the results, plus reports and reaction from the FAI National League games, which saw Letterkenny Rovers win and Coghill Celtic lose, are also in the sports section of our website. Well, as the dust settles on Katie Taylor's farewell, she says her final fight was the highlight of her glittering boxing career. The brave fighter retired from fighting after beating Flora Pilly in front of 83,000 fans at Croke Park on Saturday night to become a three-time undisputed world champion. Taylor headlined a card at the iconic Madison Square Garden and won an Olympic gold medal in 2012, but she says nothing topped fighting at Croke Park.
15: Yeah, this was definitely the highlight of my whole career. And that's saying so. I didn't think anything could get bigger than London 2012, and then MSG came along. And I didn't think anything could get bigger than that first fight with Saran, and here we are at Croke Park. This is definitely the highlight of my whole career, and I'm ending my career on top, which is what every athlete wants to do. I'm ending on my terms.
12: In golf, Great Britain and Ireland have landed the Walker Cup for the first time in 11 years. Stuart Grehan won his match against the world's top-ranked player Preston Stout as the hosts rallied to beat the USA in La Hinch. Great Britain and Ireland won 7 of the 10 singles matches to pull off a shock comeback victory. And in athletics, around 4,000 people took part in the Waterside Half Marathon yesterday afternoon. Stephen McCauley headed the field in a remarkable Letterkenny AC top 4. He won in 1 hour, 8 minutes and 17 seconds. Danny Mooney was second, Michael Fox was third, and Jamie Westerman was fourth. Judith Storm of City of Derry Spartans was first female. Finally, in motorsport, in the Danny Gormley Memorial Knockalla Hill Climb, Graham Thompson was the winner in a GTR Turbo, followed by Shane Bell in a Subaru GC8 and Barry Morris in a Darien GTR Plus. In Formula 1, Kimi Antonelli has stretched his lead to 66 points in the Formula 1 Drivers' Championship with a thrilling victory in the Italian Grand Prix. Incredibly, the Mercedes driver was the first Italian to win on home soil since 1966. And that is your Monday Morning Sports.
0: Thanks, Chris.
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please. Oh, haven't had my breakfast this morning. Always need 3 carrots in the morning time. Ooh, you're going to need a passport. That's all I'm going to tell you. We'll tell you more after 8:30. Super excited to tell you all the crack. You're going to need a passport. You're going to need something warm, and it's going to be absolutely magical. That's all I'm saying. I'll tell you about more, a wee bit more about it in 15 minutes' time. Get a carrot in between times. There's a bus broken down between Convoy and Raphoe. Corby Glen Corner. Can I pronounce that right? A single lane traffic. This was at 8 minutes after 8 this morning, so this is about 7 minutes to go. So broken down, bus broken down between Convoy and Raphoe on that corner, Corby Glen Corner, single line traffic. Any updates on that, please let us know and we'll pass it on. Thanks to Stephen who WhatsApped that in as well. A happy 15th birthday to my big brother Killian. Lots of love from Eva. Have the best of day. And Gloria Estefan, no, Gloria Gaynor is 83. There's a bit of a change for you. She's 83. I Will Survive. Toby Jones, 60. He's the English actor Harry Potter, The Chambers of Secrets. And Shannon Elizabeth, she's 53. She's an American actress, American Pie. Remember the scary movie one? She's on there too.

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0: security when we tell you what the crack is.
1: I knew it. There was him dressed up as.
0: Was it dressed up as? Did you see me on the socials? Quite like that outfit. Rudolph the Red-Nosed Reindeer. Have a craving for carrots. All I can say, it'll be revealed now after 8:30. Oh, you're going to love it. It's all about you, right? You're going to need a passport. Are you going to wear something warm, of course, because it's going to be cold. It's going to be very, very cold. And it's going to be like super magical for you and the family. Yeah. We'll park after a wee second, right? So that's after 8:30. So turn on them radios and turn them up a wee bit louder. Boomer Asker. Me and Greg was chatting about a Boomer Asker. We were saying, I said to him, you only asked me that question so I could talk about my thing. So people who ask questions... ask a question so they just can talk about themselves has been given the label Boomer Asker. It's like a boomerang. You ask a question, but you really want to answer it yourself. You want to tell you about the weekend that you had. A conversational expert says the only posing question, so you only pose a question so you can boomerang the focus back to yourself, is viewed as very sneaky. Don't be doing it then. And instantly sincere. Can't even say the word. I'm super excited. I had it with carrots.

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3: Good morning. The time is 8:30. Going to pass you over to news desk to Ryan Brawley. Good morning, Ryan.
4: Thanks, Lee. Good morning. Concerns have been raised about staffing levels in the radiology department at Cairndonagh Hospital. The service previously operated 3 days a week, with local representatives calling for it to be extended to 5 days. However, a local councillor says that since those calls were made earlier this year, the service has been operating on as little as 1 day per week. Lasca Hirla of the Inishowen Municipal District, Councillor Martin McDermott, says the facilities at Cairndonagh Hospital should be used more. He says greater use of the service could also help relieve pressure that's been seen at Letterkenny University Hospital. 11 family resource centres in Donegal are to receive €10,000 each in once-off capital funding. The funding is part of a €1.36 million investment in family resource centres across the country, announced by Minister for Children, Disability and Equality, Norma Foley. The money will be used to support local priorities, including premises improvements, equipment, ICD and other infrastructure needs. Ireland has one of the highest adult obesity rates in Europe, ranking fourth across the continent. Figures from the European Commission show that more than one in five adults here, 22.1%, were classified as obese last year. That compares with an EU average of 16.3%. Ireland's rate is exceeded only by Malta, Latvia and Finland. Up to 116,000 households with someone aged 70 or older could be missing out on a state payment towards their household bills. The household benefits package is worth €580 a year and also covers the cost of a TV licence. The Irish Independent reports that more than 100,000 households may be eligible for the support but are not receiving it. Only one household benefit package payment is available per household. The figures come from an analysis of data from the Department of Social Protection, which found that as many as 116,000 households with at least one person aged 70 or older are not receiving the benefits. And the weather starting out mainly dry and bright. Showers will soon develop, spreading from the west through the day. The showers will become isolated this evening. Highest temperatures of 14 to 18 degrees with fresh and gusty southwesterly winds. And that's all for the newsroom for now. 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
3: Thanks, Ryan.

0: been in suspenders all weekend. Well, I've really been dressed up as Rudolph. That is the summer tune of all time. I'm moving to the summer, but summer's kind of coming to an end here. I just want to hit the start streaming because it's very important. I want to start streaming, make sure in there, and I hit there connecting, and then I'm going to go over to my two wonderful guests this morning. Sean, thanks as always for dropping in. Nice to see you.
1: Delighted to be here, Lee.
0: I'm blocking you on the camera there. You can't see your beautiful face. I can see you there now. Good on you. And we also have Mary T from Atlantic Travel.
2: Good morning, Lee. How are you?
0: Mary T and Sean. I thought I was in a wee bit of trouble, Sean, because I was running a wee bit of riot at the weekend and I was hoofing about the place and I grazed on carrots and stuff. I don't know what it was. I thought it was the male menopause or something. It says, I have a desire for carrots. And then there were dirty ones as well, and I didn't mind eating them. Sean?
1: I think half of Donegal thought you'd gone mad, and the other half knew you were mad.
0: I think you do know I'm mad. Well, Sean, tell us what this is all about, because this is going to be, and Mary T's going to explain a bit more in detail, because this is going to be just like something so, so special. And I want to know, how did it all come about, first of all? And what are we talking about here?
1: So today we're going to launch an incredible free competition. I'm going to use that word free again. Okay, a free competition where we want to take a family of four to Lapland. So hence the reason why you've been running around the town looking like Rudolph. And how did it come around? I got a video from a business person who is very good to Highland. And he sent me a video last year whilst he was actually in Lapland with his family. And he said to me, this would be a great idea to take a family over from Highland Radio. And I watched the video and I was just blown away. And I thought, oh my God, this is just incredible. And I'm just anticipation and excitement to get here today. Obviously, we've done a lot of work in the background to get here. But this is going to be an incredible prize for a family. Once in a lifetime, we're going to take a family to Lapland for an experience they'll never, ever have again.
0: What can I say about this businessman? Because we can't mention him, but it just says a lot about that person who wants to give back and do something wonderful for our family out there.
1: You imagine you're away in your holidays and you're thinking of others. That's what that person does. He doesn't want to be named. He goes under the radar. He helps us with a home for Christmas as well, and he will do that again this year. He's a very, very special person. He knows who he is. And I just want to personally thank him for giving this opportunity today to help us, support us, to get this for a family that will be just a lifetime opportunity.
0: Oh, God, so nice. Oh, Mary T, come here, paint us the picture.
2: I'm so excited for whoever's going to win this trip. When I heard
0: all about this, Mary T, I was going, oh my God, this is going to be so... Because you hear people doing these trips. And, you know, sometimes it's out of a lot of people's reach.
2: And that's why anyone going, they'd have to budget for it, because it is usually
0: you would probably
2: so
0: have to save up once in a lifetime,
2: and it's just amazing.
0: So tell us, what are we looking at? Are we looking at a family,
2: We're looking at two adults and two kids, children under 12. We have a totally all-inclusive package included for them. It's amazing. All they have to do really is show up, passport in hand, and show up. And it has to be valid for, well, if they can, 6 months with the passport. The flights are there. Everything's included from the minute you arrive at the airport. I remember when I took ours years ago, when my kiddies were kiddies then, we went, and I have to say it was unbelievable. You checked into the airport. As soon as you got on the flight, the party started. It wasn't like an ordinary flight. I don't know where you thought you were, because there was Christmas carols, there was songs, there was entertainment on board, there was all Santa's helpers there. It was just amazing. And that's just the start.
0: So we're talking about it as a couple of days, isn't it?
2: We're on a two-nighter. Yeah,
0: and it's all covered for.
2: Two-night, 3 days. You have got your flights, your bags, your transfers, your private meet, of course, with Santa. You have
0: all your
2: activities included.
0: Now, what kind of, like, because I don't think you're going to be, like, there's going to be so much excitement, there's going to be no chance for sleep, because you're doing a bit of everything over there.
2: You most certainly
0: tell
2: are.
0: Tell us some of the things that we're going to be doing.
2: Most certainly are. So, as I say, the first evening when you arrive there, after the big thing is that this is the great thing where there is no expense added in, as they cover, they have like a big warehouse where you go in and you get kitted out with all your thermal gear, all your waterproofs, so everything's there. So before you even leave the airport, you're done and dusted. On the coach down into, now as I say, when you come out, it is amazing, because there's snow everywhere. You're going through these forests, And it's just, oh my God, it's just magical. So the first thing that they get, or that they allow you to do when you get there, is you have your 30 minutes of snowmobile safari. That's through the
0: Sean Quinn, you would love that.
2: That's just to get you.
0: Me and you would be racing
2: mood.
0: Against each other, and I would win, of course.
1: I would crash.
0: I think we've done enough races in our time. You would crash.
1: I would.
0: That would be so funny.
2: And as I say, then they take you then to your chalet. You have a one bedroom chalet, lovely little chalet, really quaint.
0: I even hear there, like, there's a sauna there and stuff. Like, you have your own sauna.
2: That's exactly. What? Yeah, I was just about to say, you have your own private sauna in your chalet. It's lovely. So after your evening out, where you come back and you're exhausted, there you go, and you can just relax in your sauna.
0: I'm just going to ask something really stupid. What time of the year are we going to be going at this?
2: Well, obviously, it's just you're going the end of, I think it's booked for the
1: 30th of November.
2: 30th of November. Sorry.
1: Now, that's the one thing, you have to be able to travel on that day. So if you can't, don't enter. Right. But if you can, we'd love for you to enter.
0: Right. So you have to travel on that date.
2: Yes, that's the only date, yeah.
0: Because it can't be changed because there's so much organised, so many activities and that, and of course Santi as well.
2: And the big thing is, Lee, you wouldn't believe, like, Lapland gets booked out from year to year. Like, we're so lucky that the Highland, we've been able to get seats.
0: Wow, and thanks to Atlantic Travel as well, to yourselves.
2: And we've been able to get the seats and get the package, and so that's why it's non-transferable. But amazing. So two nights, so you've got, as I say, your private, you've got your own private sauna and your chalet, so you have there your self-care when you're there, and when you get there, then you have your meals included. You have
0: so it's going to cost you basically nothing. Just take yourself. Just all you need is your passport. Then
2: all you need is your passport. Yeah,
0: my God,
1: and the biggest smile of your life.
0: Oh my God! But you look at the memories that you're going to have.
2: That's exactly what I would always say. It's a trip of a lifetime, and even though you're small when you go, those memories will last you for a lifetime.
0: Mommy, I always remember the time we won that.
2: Exactly, that's what I always take. I do always will remember that.
0: Get away,
2: yeah.
0: So Sean, come on now. How do we win? Does it cost euros to enter? What is it, or what do we do?
1: I'll use that free word again, Lee. So all you have to do is to go to highlandradio.com and click on the link to enter, and give us your details. And what we'll do is we have until the end, I think it's the 25th of September, it'll be closing, and we will then do a draw, and it'll be a random, there's, you know, it doesn't matter who you are, where you live, everybody's got a chance of winning this. So on the closing the 25th, and then we'll do a draw, and we will get in touch then with the winners.
0: Right.
1: Imagine that.
0: Oh, this is going to be so good.
2: So
0: this is free then.
2: Totally
0: free. So jump on to Highland Radio. Now, the website is probably going to be live with the details up, because we didn't want to probably put them up a bit too early to spoil it. So it'll probably be up a bit later this morning. So jump on to highlandradio.com.
1: Yep. And it's important, just read the T's and C's as well. And one of those is that you have to be able to travel on the 30th of November. So the T's and C's are part of it. But
0: I'd have to take a day off school. Oh,
1: I know, imagine that.
0: Moonshure, I just want a trip to Lapland. Can we have a couple of days off school? What do you think? Would that happen, Mary T?
2: Definitely, without a doubt, I think so. The excitement of just... Wow. Just being picked to go is just,
0: and everything's taken care of, and it's all
2: everyone.
0: Free.
2: Everything's taken care of.
0: Right, okay.
1: And so if you're in the car this morning, you're heading to school. First thing you've got to say to mum or dad, whoever's driving.
0: Did you enter?
1: Get on to that, because it's now live. It's live on Highland Radio right now. Get on there.
2: Think on reindeers.
0: Husky rides.
2: Think on crossing the Arctic Circle.
0: Get away.
2: Yeah. Just thinking all of that
0: I'm
2: there.
0: Elf school, gingerbreads,
2: making my Mrs. Claus. You name it, Lee. You're doing it.
0: Mary T, Atlantic Travel, and I know Emma McHugh's outside as well. Emma, thanks for popping up. And to Sean Quinn, thanks very much for the wonderful giveaway. And to that business person, I hope you're listening, like Bula Boss.
2: Amazing.
0: That was just great.
2: Yeah. So kind.
1: So get your entries in, and it's... I can't wait till the 25th of September.
0: Ooh. I can't wait to be plugging this
2: Can
0: every
2: I go
0: day.
2: Too?
0: Hey, surprise. Thank you so much for coming in.
1: Pleasure. Really, thanks, Lee.
0: And good luck, HighlandRadio.com.
2: Thank you.
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0: Well, it's starting out mainly dry and bright. Showers will soon develop, spreading from the west through the day. Showers will become isolated this evening. That's grand. And temperatures 14 to 18 degrees.
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0: It didn't go this morning. Dale McLaughlin thought it was opening up an ironing board. Yeah, and then we had Mary McDermott and Letterkenny thought it was pulling the cord. Do you know of a shower? What do you think that is? For 2,600 this Monday morning. Ooh, give it a go. 074-912-5000. You can text or WhatsApp 086-6025000.

0: Calvin Harris, Satisfy featuring Jazzy on line two this morning. We have Camillus Miloch on Port Hall. We'll be with you in a second or two, Camillus. We're heading to Ballyliffin. Ooh, lovely part of the world, Ballyliffin. Kevin McLaughlin, top of the morning, Kevin.
1: Morning, Lee. How are you?
0: Oh, I feel better there now. I'm fed up eating carrots. Do you like carrots yourself, Kevin?
1: They're not so bad, but I'd rather wash them first now before I eat them.
0: Yeah, that's a good idea. How long there's a bit of grit in my teeth there. It's still, give them a good brush over the weekend. Have a listen to this. You might be brushing off €2,600 this morning. Here we go. Kevin, what do you think it is?
1: Would it be putting on a regulator on a gas bottle? You're changing the gas bottle over.
0: Ooh, you need the right spanner for that one. Kevin, it's not right for... Thanks for picking up the phone, Kevin.
1: Good morning.
0: Have a nice morning. Good luck to you. Let's head to Port Hall. Camillus, good morning to you, Camillus. Long time no see.
2: Hello, good morning to you, sir. What's the crack?
0: Thanks. No, not so bad. Just did you hear about the Lapland trip we're going to be giving away there? You're going to enter your family.
2: I did see. Passport, so I'll not be entering. My passport's expired a long time ago, so that's so, you know what I mean? So, cheers, my man.
0: Well, do you know, it's you can enter until the 25th of September. Maybe you could get in.
2: What's that, sir?
0: Yes, you can enter up until the 25th of September, so maybe you could get it renewed.
2: Well, surely, I know that, because I'll tell you, the niece, she was on the ball trying to do that the wee while back, and I don't know how she got on. I must just wonder, one of the days right enough, I see if she got on.
0: But see, you never know when you might need your passport, so it's nice to keep it in check anyway. But anyway, let's get you...
2: Surely it does, then.
0: Let's get you...
2: Surely no ball at all. I tell you what I think it is, sir. You know when you pull, when the cord, you press the button and pull back the cord into the Hoover and all? You know what I mean? That's what I think it is anyway, sir.
0: Oh, so it's the kind of, like, it's like the Hoover lead retracting a wee bit? Ah, come on.
2: Aye, the wee tractor thing.
0: Oh, did you hear
2: no
0: that?
2: No bother at all. And you take care, man. Thanks for everything.
0: Thanks very much. Nice man. Hey, and the nice, lovely, friendly man, Camillus there from Port Hall, and Kevin McLaughlin, of course, from Ballyliffin. Another tenner in the pot, another chance just after 7:30.
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0: Bellwethers, lovely day. Let's have a lovely Monday. Greg Kinnear was watching Katie Taylor and I was thinking, oh,
1: it's God. All excitement. I'm more excited about this free trip to Lapland.
0: Ah, Katie Taylor was great, but this is even better. Like you say, it's a family of four, two adults and two children. Yeah. It's a magical trip to Lapland. It's completely free.
1: It is actually amazing and it is free to enter. And I was on the website. It's really clear and easy.
0: Yeah, just fill out a bit of details.
1: The secret is make sure you've got all of your passports and everything like that in order. Make sure they're all up to date and then get on it.
0: And it's free. Mm. And we're going to announce the winner on the 25th of September.
1: Katie Taylor was brilliant, by the way. What an experience to be there.
0: What was the atmosphere like that?
1: Well, the atmosphere was everything because, you know, the truth is it was a small ring and the visuals aren't fantastic, right? So boxing is not the best thing to go and watch as a boxing fan in a stadium. I mean, there are flies, you know, as I say, we had decent seats. But it was the atmosphere and it was being part of history.
0: Yeah.
1: You know, it was unbelievable. We were three or four rows up from Paddy, who was the last ever Irish person. You know what I mean? Like that kind of stuff. That to me was actually one of the most significant parts of it.
0: Yeah, you chatted to Paddy before, yeah, obviously.
1: But just to see that history. That
0: and what did you think of the fight yourself then? Because you're big into the boxing and stuff.
1: It was set up for the fairy tale. You know what I mean? The opponent was brought in with a decent record, but not good enough to beat Katie Taylor.
0: But she tried her best to beat her.
1: She did, yes. But that was never part of the story. Mm. You know, the story had been written. You know what I mean? I'm not saying it was fixed. It was just designed in... I tell you, Lidl, though. Was it Lidl or Aldi? Lidl,
0: it
1: was, Fairly.
0: Wasn't it? Wow. Centre ring. Bang center in the centre. And all the... And the Fairly got
1: Irish
0: their bang for buck.
1: Nice in there, though. But
0: they got bang for buck. And you're putting all the belts in the centre. And they took their time. Mammy put the last one in there.
1: I know, yeah.
0: Payday for Katie Taylor.
1: 3.1 million, I think it was.
0: 3.1 million. Yeah, so. Good on Katie.
1: She worked hard for it. She's contributed so much to women's boxing.
0: Yeah.
1: In fact, she hasn't contributed to it. She created women's boxing.
0: And she's going to continue to work in that space, isn't she?
1: Yep. There's some talk of a Netflix show. She manages a really good female fighter as well. She'll probably do more punditry. I noticed she's speaking far more than she ever did, so...
0: Yeah. Anyway. And what state in America is she in? Do you know where she is in America?
1: What are you on about?
0: She's living in America.
1: Is she?
0: She is.
1: I don't know. She's don't very know. Private about her private life, so
0: all
1: I don't
0: right,
1: know.
0: Okay.
1: Like, she kissed her husband at the weekend, which was the first sign of any public affection, or for the first time anyone's probably really seen them. So.
0: Yeah. I thought Dad would have been in the ring sooner.
1: That's a controversial one, though.
0: Right, okay.
1: It's just surprising and good that he was there at all.
0: Yeah, all right.
1: All right, Lee, look after yourself.
0: Thanks, Greg.
1: Buddy. All right, let's see. Get on to the website, highlandradio.com. You'll click, you'll see a link, Trip to Lapland. Please, if you can go, enter that. It is absolutely free. It's an open draw and it is a cracker. Right, 9 o'clock. The show is on the way. But first, let's say good morning to Ryan.
2: Thanks, Greg. Good morning. There are renewed concerns about staffing in the radiology department at Cairndonagh Hospital. The service had previously been available 3 days a week, with local representatives calling for that to be increased to 5. However, a local councillor says the service has since been reduced to as little as 1 day per week. Laska Hirla of the Inishowen Municipal District Councillor Martin McDermott says the facilities at Cairndonagh Hospital should be utilised much more. He says doing so could also help ease the pressure on Letterkenny University Hospital.
3: We have a state-of-the-art x-ray department in Cairn Hospital, one that, in my opinion, should be used a lot more and could be used a lot more to alleviate the issues that we're having in Letterkenny Hospital. But over the last, particularly the last number of months, the service in the hospital has been depleting. There are staff that have moved to other departments and that we're struggling, and the HSC is struggling to have staff in that radiography department in Cairn Hospital. I've been notified that, you know, last week there was only 1 day that radiographer was in the hospital, and that just doesn't work for an area this size.
2: A sitting of the Northern Ireland Affairs Committee in Westminster has heard that taxation regimes on different sides of the border is putting pressure on Northern Ireland's hospitality sector. Figures from the NI Statistics and Research Agency suggest that in 2025, jobs in the hospitality sector decreased by 2,000, from 57,000 to 55,000. Selina Horshey, a member of Hospitality Ulster, says that a business in Derry struggles to compete with a business in Donegal due to fine operating margins. Ms. Horshey explains how different VAT rates can affect business.
4: We are competing against our sister hospitality organisations in the Republic of Ireland, and we're marketed alongside them. And yet a customer is looking at a price in my hotel, 3.5 miles from the border, and a price in Donegal. And what they're seeing is that the price is lower in Donegal and our costs are roughly equivalent, but our VAT, for example, is significantly different. So for every £100 that I take into my business on accommodation, the equivalent hotel in the Republic taking £100 would retain £4.78 more on the VAT alone.
2: 11 family resource centres in Donegal are among those receiving a share of €1.36 million in government funding. Each Donegal centre will get a once-off capital grant of €10,000 under the investment announced by Minister for Children, Disability and Equality, Norma Foley. The funding is aimed at addressing local needs, with centres able to put it towards premises upgrades, equipment, ICT and other infrastructure. And the weather, starting out mainly dry and bright, showers will soon develop, spreading from the west through the day. The showers will become more isolated this evening. Highest temperatures of 14 to 18 degrees with fresh and gusty southwesterly winds. And that's all for the newsroom for now. Back with news again at 10.
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1: Hello and a very good morning. You're very welcome along to the programme. It is 3 minutes past nine on this Monday, the 7th of September 2026. And I hope you had a fantastic weekend, whatever you were doing. And lots of people did lots of stuff. Lots of people just chilled out too. Others worked. Oakfest, I saw some of the imagery coming from it. Lots of people from Highland Radio seem to have a great time there alongside thousands of others from the wider community. Looked fantastic. And I, along with 82 odd thousand other people, were down for Katie Taylor's farewell. And what a show that was. What an atmos. It was absolutely unbelievable. Just a great thing to say. You were a part of in terms of the audience. That being said, boxing, as I said, in a stadium setting, unless you're pretty close to the ring, you don't see a whole pile. But anyway, you got the walk on, you got the Westlife and all that kind of jazz as well. Right, 1 second here. Yes, my camera's gone all funky on me. And actually, speaking of cameras, we're back on Facebook, by the way. If you normally watched us on Facebook, we're back there live. We're on YouTube. So you can watch on your smart TV, your Fire Stick, across Facebook and on the X platform. Right, anything you want to say that happened to you over the weekend or where you were or anything at all, let us know. 086 60 25000. Let's get to the newspapers now. We'll start with the Dairy People Donegal News. And Donegal's coroner has followed up his criticism of the government and the country's post-mortem system by issuing a series of recommendations. The Donegal News last week reported that Dr. Dennis McCauley, who is the Donegal County Coroner and the incoming president of the Coroner's Society of Ireland, claimed the system is crumbling. The system is overseen by the HSC along with the government departments of health and justice, but Dr. McCauley's claimed they don't understand what's going on. He's now underscored his criticism by telling the paper what he believes needs to happen. And you can read those comments in that paper today. Let's go to the Derry News. And residents were evacuated from their homes following a suspected arson attack on a neighbouring property in Derry. Police were appealing for information about the fire, which was reported at 6:05 a.m. on Saturday at a derelict building in the Greenon Drive area. A PSNI spokesperson said officers attended the scene, where colleagues from the Northern Ireland Fire and Service Rescue were already present extinguishing the fire. There was no one in the building at the time and no injuries were reported. On to the Nationals now, and good news for data centres. Whilst the rest of you are facing increases in electricity and gas prices, data centres are to get cut price gas in return for accepting the possibility of disruption to their supply under a proposal from the energy regulator. The move comes as the regulator, the Commission for Regulation of Utilities, warns data centre expansion will make it hard to source enough gas to meet national national demand during extreme cold events. CRU analysis show that 17 planned new data centres would have the gas demand of 6 large gas-fired electricity generators, or 2.6 million homes. Wow. Under the proposed deal, new data centres would get discounted gas on condition they accept that when gas demand is very high nationally, they may experience planned interruptions. It's an interesting offer that they've made. So we'll give you cheaper gas, and it might be cut off if the rest of the country needs it, or it may not. I don't know, but there you go. That's what they're proposing. No such propositions for the rest of us, though. I'm reading this actually just in case some of you out there qualify for this and are not aware. Tens of thousands of older people are missing out on estate financial support that would help them pay high energy bills. More than 100,000 households with people over the age of 70 who are entitled to the household benefits package may be failing to get it. So listen up, if you've someone in the house or you are that person over 70 and you're not getting some support for your fuel costs. The scheme sees those who qualify receiving €580 a year from the government to help with the cost of energy bills and to pay for a TV licence. People over the age of 70 qualify without needing a means test. One payment is made per household. In some cases, under 70s can qualify if they meet certain conditions. The Department of Social Protection analysis has revealed that as many as 116,000 households with at least one person over 70 are not receiving the payments. That's €580 that could be in your bank account to help with the TV licenses and for fuel. A Department of... I read that bit, didn't I? The findings come at a time when cost of living pressures are uppermost in most households. Ireland has the most expensive electricity in Europe, with fears of further rises in the price of electricity, gas and home heating oil, given the ongoing conflict in the Middle East. Right, so double check. You may well be entitled to that payment, €580, if you or someone in the house is over 70. Not means tested, they say. One of the payments is not means tested. And I suppose if there's 116,000 aren't claiming it, probably 10, 15, 20,000 of those are potentially in this county. Well, maybe not that quite high, but you get where I'm coming from. Big political changes in Germany, and I sort of anticipate we'll see this creeping in across Europe. Germany stands on the brink of a political earthquake as a hard-right nationalist party looks set to take control of a regional parliament for the first time since the end of Nazi rule 8 decades ago. Now, just because this might come up in the days ahead or in the weeks and months ahead, and this is a political description of their politics, right? So in this country, calling someone far right has become something of an insult almost, right? But politically, this party is hard right. It is far right. That is not an insult or slander. It's just the way they're described. And they would describe themselves as a hard right party. So just in case people think I'm reading propaganda, it is not that. This is separate from far right being used as some sort of an insult over here, right? So this party is hard right. Last night, an official exit poll showed that 44.5% of voters in the sprawling eastern state of Saxony-Anhalt backed the xenophobic and anti-immigration party Alternative for Germany. The projected victory set alarm bells ringing in Berlin and Brussels as the AfD has pledged to protect the homeland by deporting all illegal migrant, shutting the border, banning LGBTQ rainbow flags in state schools, and halting the construction of new wind farms. And not only that, actually, they're going to try and encourage people who have derived from immigration to leave. Its leader in the state, 35-year-old Ulrich Slegmund, also wants to reform the public broadcasters and compulsory school attendance and rewrite school history books, which focus too much for his liking on the crimes of the Third Reich. Now, I'm not incredibly well-travelled, but I did go to Germany once. And the one thing I did notice about Germany is that it was struggling with dealing with the Third Reich, to deal with its history, and that swathes of its culture and its music that really wasn't connected to Nazi Germany, but had been sort of banned as and there was moves, and I was chatting to locals over there that thought it had gone too far, that they were losing, you know, buildings and culture that actually really had nothing to do with Hitler's Germany. But anyway, that is happening over there. It's not insignificant, and we'll see what happens in the rest of Europe. Unless you're directly affected by this, you may not realise that the courts are at a standstill as lawyers refuse to offer legal aid services amid a furious row over fees. Justice Minister Jim O'Callaghan claimed last week that they are still running effectively, but a solicitor taking part in the strike has called this simply nonsense. Solicitor Kate McGee said, "For the minister to be saying that the courts are operating just fine is nothing short of laughable. The fact is, not one can pretend that this is going ahead even half as normal. It is at a standstill." So the reality, a confliction of reality there as much as anything else. And finally, what is next for Katie Taylor? It was a remarkable event, it has to be said, but I know from speaking to her manager when he was up here that he's planning a play that he wants her to be involved with. I was speaking to her and she was talking of, you know, wanting to pay it forward and train and support and promote fighters, but also too, she could pop up on Netflix or some other streaming service, because now that Katie Taylor has said goodbye to her boxing career, many fans are wondering what is next for the Bray woman. Now her longtime manager Brian Peters has pulled back the curtain and revealed her future plans may involve a movie adaptation. He hinted that some popular streaming giants are already vying for the rights to her story, and it would be a great film. It would be a great film because, you know, what's interesting about her story is what she had to do to actually compete in this sport. She obviously, had to pretend she was a boy so that she could actually even get into a gym in the first place. She had to lobby the IOC to get it as an Olympic sport, whereby she did the and was involved in the demonstration bout to prove it had a place in the Olympics, and she was successful in that. Then she was successful in the Olympics, and then she reached out to a boxing promoter and said, "Look, I can do something in boxing." She drove all of this herself, and Eddie Hearn took a punt on her, and here we are. So she has driven not only her own career but women's boxing in ways that I think would make for a fantastic, fantastic film. So let's hope that is made. Right, let us take a break. Our next or first guest, in fact, of the day is coming up very, very shortly.
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14: 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The time is...
1: Well, the time now is 17 minutes past nine, and we say good morning to Diana. Good morning, Diana.
15: Good morning, Greg.
1: We've been talking an awful lot about statistics and studies and all that type of stuff in relation to home ownership. And in fact, the fact that, you know, almost half of people over a certain age don't think they'll ever own a home. You're watching on, like many of us are, on your daughter, Diana. And what's her situation?
15: Well, they're both working. He's a welder and she's a carer. They have three young children. And they're in a mobile home, two-bed mobile.
1: Mm.
15: They're due twins now in December. They have went down every route to try and get a mortgage, a loan, something, to try and get a house bought, but getting nowhere with it. Basically, they're earning too little to get a decent mortgage, and they're earning too much to apply for a council house. So it's just... very hard for them, like, to try and get anything set up.
1: Yes, because they want to plan for their future, don't they? They want their own place.
15: Well, that's it. And then they came out with this idea of these, as I would call, a garden shed in the back garden.
1: Mm.
15: Sure, like, where do you go with that? Like, that would, you know, that's only maybe for a couple. It's not for anybody with children, anyway.
1: And also, too, I'd imagine they don't want to be... They're trying to save as well, aren't they? You know, in terms of deposit, hence renting in the open market, I'm guessing.
15: Well, that's why they didn't go for the rent way, because, obviously, that drains your money.
1: Mm.
15: Whatever you're earning, and that's why they had the mobile, but, like, it's not viable now for what they need it for, if you know what I mean. And I've been speaking to other young people and with less children, some without children at all, and they can't even see a way around getting a mortgage or a, you know.
1: And the thing is they're doing everything right, aren't they? If it wasn't for the inflated house prices, they would be in their own home now because, you know, between saving and both working, etc., you know, they can get a decent mortgage. It's just there's no property available for what they can actually borrow.
15: Yeah. And anything that is available for what they can borrow, say 190,000 or whatever, there's a lot of work in it. It could take you your lifetime to get it up to the standard that you need, if you know what I mean.
1: Yeah.
15: Okay. She even looked into that rent to buy, takes or emailed the council and stuff, but sure, nobody ever gets back to you. This is what annoys me.
1: Mm.
15: You know, she's went to TDs, councillors, they emailed back, surely, or whatever, but never helped any further. It was one email and that was it, and nobody has ever got back about anything, so... I just don't know why nobody's out there to try and help these young people to try and get a decent mortgage or a home. Like, they don't know where to start or who to go to or, you know.
1: And I think even too, you mentioned the modular home. As you say, that's not a forever home. And I think you can, I mean, you can't really, I don't think you can mortgage them either, as far as I'm aware, and I'm open to correction on that. Maybe
15: no,
1: you can, but...
15: No, you can't mortgage them.
1: Well, there you go. There's another challenge that kind of half rules that out in a way.
15: Yeah, and then, like as I say, I know couples there that have actually built extensions onto their parents' home because they just couldn't get a big enough mortgage to buy a house, so they just put an extension onto their parents' home. I know another situation where the parents have given their house to their child before they've passed away even and took out a loan themselves maybe in their 60s, which is ridiculous, to buy a house for themselves.
1: Mm.
15: Because obviously they're better set up, you know, than the younger person. But, like, it's just beyond a joke at this stage.
1: And, you watching on to, it's very frustrating, isn't it? You know, it's very frustrating that you see them doing everything right, but they can't get a break.
15: No, definitely can't get a break. I even have considered putting an extension on my own home. It's just I don't have the room, if you know what I mean.
1: Yeah.
15: To at least get them some way started in life, like, and try and, you know, maybe let them see if till they get sorted or whatever. But, like, I don't know. It's just very hard for them.
1: Yeah, you see, the thing about that too is that mom's dads, granny and granddads, etc., are kind of, that's why all these rules changed. They're kind of being asked a lot, I think, because whilst we want the very best for our children, we don't necessarily want them living in the house forever, or we don't necessarily want them living in the backyard. And it feels,
15: well, that's true,
1: because but we're being put in a situation where I think lots of people are doing that, even though they know it's not necessarily what they want to do.
15: Well, that's it. And like, at the end of the day, you try and get them up, and as you say, you want them to go out and live their own lives and enjoy their lives. But, like, you know, a lot of people are staying now at home, building on to their mother and parents, you know, their mother and father's homes, and maybe even grandparents' homes, just to keep afloat. Do you know what I mean? And that just makes no sense.
1: And also, like, so, I mean, as well as that too, and then, no, we're not talking about you or me now, Diana, just to be clear. I'm just, because it's just the way the system is being set up. What we're also looking at too is theoretically, I'll use me as an example. If Lee got married or didn't get married and had a couple of kids and then said, oh, can I put a cabin out the back? You know, when I'm sort of thinking, right, this is my time now, it's 24/7 back to having young people in the house, if you know what I mean. It's going to be tough enough to live as we get older with the way the country is, but to also have your kids living with you when they're 45 and their kids as well. Do you know what I mean?
15: Yeah, that's true.
1: Have they, like, tried? Go ahead, Diana, please.
15: Sorry.
1: No.
15: No, at the end of the day, this hasn't just started now. This has been going on for years, and people, it just hasn't, it hasn't been resolved. It's even myself, like I applied for council housing when I was, I think it was maybe 18 or 19. Mm. I was a very young mum, like, and sure, I never got a council house up until my daughter was 16. You know what I mean? So, like, your wins, my wins was more or less half reared at that stage. So, you know. Yeah.
1: And also, too, this, there's an awful lot of people like your family in this middle space, too much for council support, and not enough to go their own way. And it's an awful purgatory to be left sitting in.
15: Yeah. And then...

0: And again, from she was a young child herself, I always asked, what do you want to be when you grow up? She says, I want to be a mum. So, you know, and like, she has work and she's a carer. She loves her caring job. Like, and she's even considered leaving that to go onto the lower bracket to try and get council housing. But like, you shouldn't have to make that choice.
1: No, you shouldn't.
0: You know. So it's just, I don't know, there's just no support or help for these young ones. And I think it's a terrible state for the country to be in, like, at the present time.
1: Well, this caller says, I was in a similar situation. I earned too much to get a council house and not enough to get a mortgage. I ended up stopping work so I could qualify. It then took me six years on that list to get a house. So that's someone who stopped contributing to society simply to try and get a roof over their head. 6 years. That's not a good system if people are making that decision, I think, anyway.
0: Oh, that's a terrible system. And, like, she has considered this. And also, like, I wouldn't even mind, but she really, really loves her job. She loves being out with, you know, caring for people. And she, like, and at the end of the day, there are not a lot of carers out there. It's getting scarce as well. Do you know what I mean? They're looking steady for these people. And for her to make that choice, I think it's shocking. Like.
1: Yeah, okay.
0: So...
1: Right, let's see what will happen in terms of, you know, budgets and all that type of stuff. Has she tried the credit union out of interest? A couple of people suggesting that.
0: She has tried the credit union, yes, but now, because she's pregnant with the twins, obviously, she had to go off work early, and she's on illness benefits, so, you know yourself, when you're on that, you're back to square one again.
1: Very frustrating. So, very frustrating for her and for you as well as a mum as well. Okay. Right. Yeah. Thank you very much indeed. So, stay there if you want to hear. Councillor Michael McLafferty has an input into this conversation. Good morning, Michael.
2: Okay. Good morning, Carolyn. Good morning, listeners. Good morning, Greg. Good morning, listeners.
1: Yeah. Okay. Go ahead.
2: No, just to say there, Greg, just to mention that lady, now it may or may not be applicable to her or her daughter's case, but those that it is applicable to and can go forward for consideration, Greg, there still are options there for the SAE houses on your own land, or if you have a site and so on, etc., for people that may be able to deal with that.
1: Go ahead, Diana. Sorry, Michael. Go ahead, Diana.
0: You're on about the SAE houses. SAE houses, yes, have only rose again. They were off for a while, weren't they? And SAE houses, an experience with someone as well, applied for it when their daughter was a year old and never got the house built for 10 years. Waited 10 years for the house, stuck in a mobile. Every issue came arose. There was a problem with the water. There was a problem with the hedges. There was a everything that they could possibly put against that person was, like, just held it up. And, like, there had to be actually a water treatment system put into that well, which cost atrocious money at that time. And this was in 1998. You know what I mean? So unless it has far changed, I can't see it being much better.
1: How many houses are we starting through that scheme, as far as you're aware, Michael?
2: Not very. The exact figure, Greg, offhand, I'm not fully aware of.
1: Do you know of any that have? Do you know of any that have started even through the SAE scheme?
2: I know of ones that have been done. Yes, and just to note on that as well, the SAE scheme has been there since I got elected onto the council. But the difficulty seems to be people either aren't fully aware of it, or just maybe like that lady says, what her friends experience or whoever's family experience took the 10 years to get the house built. I don't know what. But, you know, that's a long time, obviously.
1: Do you think more needs to be done, Michael, as an elected rep? Do you think more needs to be done to close the gap between, you know, being unable to afford your own home but having decent resources, as Diana's family do, and then being able to qualify for council property?
2: Oh, absolutely. Absolutely, Greg, of course, to do. The boundaries need to be broadened out here to accommodate everybody, like, to be fair. That certainly needs to be done. But just back again to the SAE house end of it, that scheme is there for anybody that either has a site, has a farm, is lucky enough to that. I realise a huge amount of the population won't have that, but there's also a huge amount of the population that will. I do acknowledge as well what you're saying there, Greg, there's a lot of barriers in the way at the moment, even for getting on the social housing list.

0: that shouldn't be there, I believe, with income thresholds and so on. It's quite difficult there for people to get on, and that is just, you know, it's just slightly over 30,000 can either keep you inside the bracket, or a euro a say can knock you outside the bracket, which is ridiculous.
1: Yeah.
0: Same way then, according to so many children and so on.
1: I think too,
2: there's just a lot of red tape.
1: Yeah, and what I was going to say as well too, Michael, and this is no disrespect to you whatsoever, I just get the feeling from Diana, and correct me if I'm wrong, Diana, is that at this stage you've done all the talk and you want action now at this stage. You want solutions,
2: oh,
1: you want a pathway for your daughter to have her forever home with her family.
2: Yeah, well, you can talk all you want, like, but any time, as far as the daughter's concerned, they're applying for mortgages and this and that and other. That's red tape, red tape, red tape, constantly. And, like, they're even looking for medical records of her partner because he was born with one kidney. And that was a whole issue, and had to go back and get medical records that he didn't even remember where he was at the time. You know, he was a young child at that stage.
1: I get you.
2: And you know what I mean? Like, at the end of the day, they know he has only one kidney. So, like, you know, why make it an issue for a mortgage?
1: Yeah, okay.
2: You know.
1: Right, Diana, thank you very much indeed. Michael, how do people go about looking into the SI scheme, just in case it might work for them?
0: Well, they can go over to, they can contact the council director themselves and request a form out, or go on. They can request a form out from the council or go on to the council website, do it that way. Or generally what most people do is they can get on to their public rep or public reps and ask them to advocate on their behalf. And it will be taken from there then, Greg, once the application will get started.
1: Okay.
0: First of all, the application is again, first of all, to see anyway, can they be considered, can all the boxes be ticked and so on. It goes on from there, and then obviously what I would suggest alongside that then, if those boxes are able to be achieved and be ticked, just work closely alongside your local representatives then to ensure then that you have a smooth journey going forward on the travel down that road, like, if that's possible for you.
1: Okay.
0: But I just can't, I can say to Carolyn, I just can't help but feel there's a lot of people aren't really fully aware of this, that this scheme is still going. So even like Diana said there, that, no, she wasn't aware of it in years and years, but the scheme is still there, but people need to ask for it and need to seek it out, like.
1: All right, thanks very much for your time. I do appreciate it.
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1: Let's say good morning now to Eamon. Hiya, Eamon.
9: Yes, Greg, how are you getting on?
1: I'm doing good. It's good to have you on the programme. And we're talking Ireland's facing really quite significant penalties for missing carbon reduction targets. What's your take on all of this?
9: Well, it was to do with an article in The Guardian there last week. I was reading it. It was about methane leaks. Now, the United Nations have these methane alerts, which they obviously send out to the oil and gas countries.
1: Mm-hmm.
9: And for a while, Turkmenistan, it was about Turkmenistan, an old post-Soviet country, they wouldn't have interacted, but they started to interact and try to fix leaks. Now, the whole thing about methane is that actually, when you read some of the articles here, it traps 80 times more than carbon dioxide. And it causes about a quarter or 25% of global heating today. So it's a really toxic material going up into the atmosphere. And the thing about the leaks are, when you consider the amount of money involved in the oil and gas industry, they're relatively cheap and quick that they can do. You know, and that just stops the leak there and then, because some of the pipes would be probably corroded.
1: Mm.
9: Now, the whole thing about it is that the biggest emitters are obviously China, USA, Russia, India, Brazil, Pakistan, and Indonesia. And we'll just get to that in a wee minute. Because when you talk about the alerts, Turkmenistan tried to fix 20% of their alerts from the United Nations. But the USA, Iran, Russia, and China, they didn't actually have any response. No, and they are the big, and they are actually killing the planet, these countries. And there was one leak down in Mexico, and that was pumping out 37 tons per hour, which was the equivalent of about 7 million SUVs. That's how toxic the stuff is, and that's why experts want to see the leaks fixed, because it's cheap. That's easy and it's very efficient.
1: Yeah,
9: but
1: that being said, you're right. It's crazy, and they shouldn't. It shouldn't be leaking. But you know, 35% of 35% of methane gases come from these leaks. 40% from agriculture. 20% from waste. So we do have a responsibility for 60% of these methane emissions. That doesn't mean the 35% shouldn't go unchecked, I presume, Eamon.
9: Oh, no, no. When you put it into context, I'll tell you what it is. If you look, I was looking at the 2023 emissions, right? And in 2023, China was up about 1.9 billion, right? USA was 860 million. India was 941 million. Brazil, 611. Russia, 533. Indonesia, was 421, Pakistan 241. They're all millions. But China's 1.9 billion. We, as a country, we're emitting 17 million, right?
1: Mm.
9: Tons. Now, if in 1 year, China emits as much deadly material that would take us 111 years. Right. 111 years. That means everybody on the planet's going to be dead.
1: Yeah.
9: Nobody loves now. That's how fast, a time scale. The USA is 50 years, India 55, and so on, so on, so forth. But these countries are not, there's no penalties levied against them. Right? We're facing between 8 billion now, it's not a million, 8 billion to 26 to 29 billion from the EU.
1: Mm.
9: But you also have to consider, Greg, that the EU has given waivers, right, to the oil and gas industry for 2027, 2028 and 2029, to prevent energy shortages, which means they're not going to get any penalties. But what about food shortages. 94% of our emissions come from agriculture. Fair enough, yeah. But surely there's a case to be made by our MEPs and our TDs to say to Europe, right, okay, you've given a waiver to the oil and gas companies to prevent energy shortages. What about not food? Agriculture. It's not great if you could heat your home but you've nothing to eat.
1: Yeah, so I get where you're coming from, but listening to you, Eamon, it's like everything you see. When everyone's pointing fingers at each other, we kind of get to some sort of a standstill, don't we? Do you know, like, I think methane leaks are a major problem, and I think methane from agriculture is a major problem if you buy into the whole climate disaster narrative, which most people do. But we could just stand still and go, well, I'm not doing nothing because you're not doing nothing. Do you know what I mean? Or vice versa. And we don't get anywhere, really. We don't move any further. And I mean, we need oil and gas, and we need it at an affordable level, right? So if they didn't impose those breaks, could a litre of diesel go to €3? Do you know? Because every action is a reaction, and the oil and gas companies have us by the proverbials.
9: Yeah, the whole thing is that there's about 10 countries, and they are the major polluters. They're pumping toxic material, and they do not spend a penny. Most of them do not spend a penny actually even to fix the leaks. And Turkmenistan was doing that for a while. They weren't fixing because they had vast reservoirs of gas and oil, and they just didn't bother. Now, those countries, you're not asking them to sacrifice anything. We'll just go and fix the leaks, but they'll not do it. They'll not even look at it.
1: Yeah.
9: Because obviously Trump says climate change is a con job, and I know people. Sure, I know people actually who agree with that, but it's again staring us in the face every month about catastrophes here and there, and different types of the weather changes. Because us being we're the minnows, right? And might is right in this world of oil and gas. If you're a USA, China, or whatever, you do not take any notice of it.
1: Well, can I push back a little bit on that? So I'll use China for an example. So whilst they're not addressing directly, the emissions from the production of fossil fuels that you're talking of, they have a 15-year plan which directs the country's green transition targets to 25% share of non-fossil energy by 2030, and they will probably achieve that. A mandated reduction in emissions per unit of GDP by 17% up until 2030 again, aiming to raise electricity share of final energy consumption to 35% by 2030. So whilst they're not necessarily addressing the headline stuff you're talking about, they are doing more than most other industrialised countries, and the more or the less reliance they come on fossil fuels, the lower these methane emissions will be. So is it fair for you to sort of frame these countries as doing nothing, Eamon, when it's demonstrable that they are?
9: Well, that's in the future that they are targeting this problem, but they don't have a massive bill hanging over their head like we do.
1: Mm-hmm, mm-hmm.
9: Yep. No, they don't have a 30 billion euro bill waiting for them in 20.
1: Yeah, but that's a whole other kettle of fish, because our massive bill is artificially high because of it's factored against our GDP, which is ridiculous, right? Because we're constantly told not to rely on corporation tax, yet our carbon emissions targets are based on the wealth of the country. It's crazy. And then we decided to actually say, well, they're not strong enough. So our targets are way above countries of a similar size and similar output because of this blooming corporation tax. That shouldn't have happened. We should have tried to negotiate a lower target and say, look, we're not relying on this GDP because we know it's not going to last forever. Yet here we are faced with massive bills as a result.
9: Yeah, but we should have said to them, listen, why did they give the oil and gas companies a waiver? and no European oil and gas company to waiver.
1: Because
9: and they cited energy security.
1: Because oil and gas hold all the cards, Eamon, and if we don't give them their breaks, me and you end up paying for it anyway. Like we still need to get to work. So they don't give them breaks. We pay for it again.
9: No. Might is right. Okay. Might is right.
1: Well, that's true.
9: And if these companies are actually leading what the EU is dictating. Like, I mean, surely food shortages should be protected.
1: Mm-hmm.
9: And that's actually come down to us, because 94% of our emissions is from agriculture. So we could say, listen, you need to protect food, so you need to protect the agricultural.
1: Okay. So, I mean, really, this kind of sounds like we're arguing who is more right to destroy the planet rather than figuring it all out. But I get where you're coming from, Eamon. And go ahead. Final point to you briefly, if you don't mind.
9: No, well, I just think this is not only unfair, it's unjust, cruel and dishonest, because major polluters do not pay a penny. And by deliberately not fixing their leaks, well, to my mind, that's actually tantamount really to criminal activity. They actually don't give it a word, and they will just pump and pump and pump that methane up.
1: Okay.
9: Anyway,
1: thanks, Eamon. Good stuff. Well done. Thank you.
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1: Okay, starting out mainly dry and bright, showers will soon develop, spreading from the west through the day. The showers will become isolated this evening. Highest temperatures of 14 to 18 degrees, fresh and gusty southwesterly winds. A mix of clear spells and scattered showers, some heavy. Lowest temperatures 9 to 11 degrees and light to moderate southwest winds, fresh near coast. Brendan Devaney joins me on the programme now as we look forward to the DL debate live after 7 this evening. Hello, Brendan.
14: Hello, Craig.
1: How was your weekend?
14: Good, yeah. Yeah, busy, yeah. A few late nights, so
1: We always get straight to the late nights.
14: I know. Sorry, I just have a problem.
1: I feel like I'm your Monday morning therapist.
14: You are. You do pick me up on a Monday night. Otherwise, I would be hiding in a dark room somewhere.
1: Hey, listen, it's good to have you on board. Right, so the championship starting to take shape. St. Eunan's, Gwydor, Dunloe, Neve Connell, they're in the quarterfinals. They are safe, but we have some tasty... sort of pre-quarterfinal matches to look forward to after yesterday's round of games.
14: Yeah, that's it, Greg. And I suppose a lot of people say this is the real championship now, getting to that knockout stage where it's all on the line on the day. That's what championship's about. And let's say different people have different opinions on the format and is it too slow to start? And, you know, obviously there's a couple of teams in there that made the pre-quarterfinal, Greg, that lost three games and won a game. So, you know, people might have their own ideas about that. But listen, that's where we're at for now. And I think it's been, sometimes I suppose the draw can be a bit tough on certain teams, but depending on who you get. But certainly, I think Neve Connell at Union, say Dunloe and Gwydor, they all finished top of the pile. So you have four masters playing St. Michael's now, Kilkear, Neve Columba, Glenswilly, Terman, and McCool's Downing. So yeah, some definitely interesting games on there. And I think probably the Glenswilly Terman one is probably the big of it.
1: Yeah, and just that with the jeopardy that's there, they become huge games, don't they? The whole season sort of hangs on these knockout games, and hence your comment that it really is the business end of things now.
14: Yeah, I guess it's a thing, Greg. You look at, obviously, we watch a lot of football, Premier League, and that, you know, you've league competitions, which are week on week, and then you have something like a championship, which is about on the line. Now, a lot of people will talk about the best championship in Ulster, Tyrone. It's knockout from the get-go, which seems quite harsh, but our old format used to be, you know, you had a home game and an away game, and then possibly a third game. And I think after that, that settled into the quarter, semi and final. I think that format, to be honest, would be better, because what's happened is the league's become a bit of a real pre-season competition. You've people away and not caring that much about it, because you can kind of find your way into the championship. You don't have to start like ready to go, particularly the bigger teams, Greg. They can come in a wee bit cold it and then build their way to it, which again isn't what championship's supposed to be
1: Does this not allow, though, teams to emerge over seasons, you know what I mean, get more game time against the big teams, develop the squads, maybe have more teams that can compete at the top level over time? Is that the, I don't know if that's the motivation, but does it work like that? In other words, what might the advantage be of retaining this current format? I know you're against it, but what's the argument for it?
14: Well, I guess it gives people loads of chances, and it turns the championship into obviously a group phase situation first. And listen, Greg, I agree it can bring teams on, but there's certainly, I don't know if it's that, but there is now six or seven teams will say, listen, we can have a crack at this championship. Sure, there's a couple of out and out favourites, but I think any of those other four or five teams can beat those top couple of teams on a given day. So there definitely has been a levelling out. I don't know if that's much to do with the championship or just clubs getting their act together and getting their squads right, coaching their S&C. There's a lot of teams doing a tremendous amount of work in the background to get themselves up to that next level. So yeah, it's just that feeling of championship sometimes, Greg. You go to games and it doesn't have a championship cut to it. So I think needs a wee bit of tweaking, because as I say, if you lose three games in the championship, Greg, you won one and you're in a quarter final, I don't know if that sits too well in terms of the competitive football.
1: Yeah, it does seem a bit weird, doesn't it? And it means the games that come before it are for the big teams, warm-up games, and for the smaller teams, a waste of space, really, because you know you just have to pull it out of the bag. Okay, I get you. Anyway, listen, I'm bluffing here. You're going to have the big names talking about the big games this evening. You can steal that if you wish. Brendan Kilcoyne, obviously, Kevin Cassidy, Maureen O'Donnell. Right, so what else is going to be talked about this evening?
14: Yeah, listen, we're going to go through all the championships. Obviously, you know, we've Intermediate Junior as well. We have the Ladies' Championship. Mo's coming on to talk about that there. And I suppose, Greg, kind of what you said there makes me think, you know, obviously, Kelly Beggs had a brilliant last day, won, as did Neve Columba, who come up from Intermediate. So, you know, I suppose there's something in that. Everybody's just trying to grow a bit in it. And I suppose in that, Greg, in those championship games, you have opportunities to do that. I guess that's why maybe the league should be, if the league was taken more seriously, that's probably where you should get that type of training in and get ready for the championship, because I think that's the two different types of football. League football is league football. Championship should be cut and thrust stuff. I think we're probably missing a bit of that. So I think it's probably up to clubs to maybe take the league more seriously and then a shorter championship and make it championship. I think that's the key.
1: Yeah, exactly. And I think you always need, whether it's inter-county or club football, a clear distinction between the league and the championship, but actually to make, you know, both important, but not to the detriment of the biggie, which is the bread and butter of the championship.
14: Well, you've seen that with the All-Ireland series, Greg. They've obviously tinkered with it, realising that the group stages was leaving games a wee bit flat, and then you'd maybe have a game at the end, which wouldn't have meant anything to anybody. So they tinkered with that and made it more of a rolling kind of championship, took out a couple of games and made it a bit more unpredictable. I suppose that's the thing, Greg. We need every game for something to be on the line rather than teams kind of cruising through it. But listen, it's going to be all on the line now. We're hitting crunch time and some fascinating games, because I think whoever comes through those quarterfinal, the pre-quarterfinals, I think all of them will fancy a cut at the top four that's in there. So I think we're going to have some great games. And years gone by, Greg, we didn't have that. You know, teams that were definitely going to come through a lot of the games and be in semi-finals and finals. But I think it's definitely changing. So fair play to the clubs for pulling up their squads and making themselves more competitive.
1: Yeah, brilliant stuff. All right, and it's going to be a brilliant show. It's live just after 7 this evening, and of course available for you to podcast very shortly thereafter. You will be across everything that happened in both the women and men's game at the weekend in this county. And as you can see from Brendan there's going to be quite a bit of interesting debate. I can tell already about the old championship structure. What does Kilcoyne and Castley think, for an example? You'll find out tonight. Thanks very much, Brendan. Cheers. Look after yourself. Bye-bye. Right, Brendan Devaney there. Let us see. We've a lot coming up on the programme, of course, still in the next hour. We're going to be reflecting on Katie Taylor's goodbye. Not the fight. The fight in and of itself was... It was designed to be what it was to be. There's some fantastic opponents out there that Katie could have had a fight with, but that's not what it was about. It was about the fairy tale. Once upon a time, it was billed, and every good fairy tale needs a happy ending, and they made sure that happened. But historic, nonetheless. That and so much besides coming up in a few minutes. Stay where you are.
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7: Good morning, it's Donna Marie Doherty with the news at 10 o'clock. Questions have been raised over the availability of radiology services at Carndonagh Hospital amid concerns over staffing. The service was previously operating 3 days a week, with local representatives seeking an increase to 5 days. However, a local councillor says it's now running on as little as 1 day a week. Lasca Hearlach of the Inishowen Municipal District, Councillor Martin McDermott, says greater use should be made of the facilities. He believes expanding the service could also help take pressure off Letterkenny University Hospital.
8: We have a state-of-the-art x-ray department in Cairn Hospital, one that, in my opinion, should be used a lot more and could be used a lot more to alleviate the issues that we're having in Letterkenny Hospital. But over the last, particularly the last number of months, the service in the hospital has been depleting. There are staff that have moved to other departments and that we're struggling, and the HSE is struggling to have staff in that radiography department in Cairn Hospital. I've been notified that, you know, last week there was only 1 day that radiographer was in the hospital. That just doesn't work for an area this size.
7: The Northern Ireland Affairs Committee at Westminster has heard the difference in taxation on either side of the border are putting added pressure on Northern Ireland's hospitality sector. Figures from the NI Statistics and Research Agency show employment in the sector fell by 2,000 last year, from 57,000 to 55,000. Selena Horshey of Hospitality Ulster says businesses in Derry are struggling to compete with those in Donegal when profit margins are already tight. She says the differences in VAT rates are adding to pressure on the sector.
9: We are competing against our sister hospitality organisations in the Republic of Ireland, and we're marketed alongside them. And yet a customer is looking at a price in my hotel, 3.5 miles from the border, and a price in Donegal. And what they're seeing is that the price is lower in Donegal and our costs are roughly equivalent, but our VAT, for example, is significantly different. So for every £100 that I take into my business on accommodation, the equivalent hotel in the Republic taking £100 would retain £4.78 more on the VAT alone.
7: Fianna Fáil's annual thinking is getting underway in Tullamore County Offaly. The party's TDs and senators are meeting ahead of the start of the new Dáil term next week. Items on the agenda today include the budget, housing, childcare and transport. Political correspondent Sean Defoe says the Justice Minister will also be telling colleagues about his plans to tighten the criteria for people applying for Irish citizenship.
10: A lot of what the Fianna Fáil thinking today is basically ministers briefing on their area and giving different presentations. And for Jim O'Callaghan, I suppose what it's aimed at, and he will say, is to tighten up the rules. People will have to be resident in the country for 8 years, which is an increase from the current 5 years. There's also going to be a language testing element, be that in English or in Irish, and also that they will have to be able to support themselves economically.
7: A far-right party in Germany is celebrating after claiming victory in an historic state election. The AfD has won 44% of the vote in Saxony and Anhalt, but appears to be 3 seats short of majority. Other parties refuse to work with them, so it's not clear if it'll be able to form Germany's first far-right state government since the Second World War. Speaking through a translator, co-leader Alice Wendel says it's a landmark result.
11: The people want political change. They don't want politics run against the interests of Germany. They want to finally feel that they are represented. And that's why they have voted for us and given us this sensational electoral mandate. And it will keep on going.
7: Airline passengers are being warned of delays as Europe tightens its fingerprint checks. The EU's entry-exit system first went live in April. However, border officials were able to revert to traditional passport stamps when queues built up. From today, that's no longer an option, and experts are warning of renewed travel disruptions at borders across the Schengen area. Looking now to weather, mainly dry and bright today. Showers will soon develop, spreading from the west throughout the day, and they'll become more isolated through the evening with highest temperatures of 14 to 18 degrees. That's all for now from the newsroom. 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
12: The obituary notices for this Monday morning, September the 7th. The death has occurred of Doreen Shepherd, née Bustard, Dewish, Ballybuffet, and formerly of Cloughan, Donegal. Doreen's remains will repose at her home in Dewish, Ballybuffet from 1 p.m. today until removal tomorrow for service of Thanksgiving at 2 p.m. in St. John's Church, Kiltavogue. Burial afterwards in Stranorlar Graveyard. Family flowers only, please. Donations, if desired, to St. John's Parish Church, Glenmore, care of any family member or Marley Funeral Directors. The death has taken place of Chloe McShane, 106 Murlough Road, Glenmornin. Chloe will repose at her late residence today and tomorrow for a wake from 12 noon until 10 p.m. Funeral from there on Wednesday at 12:15 p.m. going to St. Joseph's Church, Glenmornin, for 1 p.m. Requiem Mass with burial afterwards in the adjoining cemetery. Family time on the morning of the funeral. The Requiem Mass can be viewed live via the parish webcam. Family flowers only, please. Donations in lieu, if desired, to the Make-A-Wish Foundation, care of any family member. The death has occurred of Mary Rose Bailey, née McCall, Illinois, Chicago, and formerly of Camada, Mallon, County Donegal. Funeral Mass was held for Mary Rose on Wednesday at 10 a.m. at St. Elizabeth of the Trinity Parish, 6020 West Ardmore Avenue, Chicago. Her remains will arrive at St. Patrick's Church, Ochaclea, this evening at approximately 8:30 p.m. for reception prayers and to repose overnight. Requiem Mass for Mary Rose will take place tomorrow at 11 a.m. in St. Patrick's Church, Ochaclea, followed by burial in Sacred Heart Church, Carndonagh Cemetery. Requiem Mass can be viewed live on Eamon McLaughlin Funeral Director's Facebook page. The death has taken place of Willie Diver, Manor Cunningham, and formerly of Remelton. Willie's remains are reposing at his late residence from 12 noon today. Rosary at 9 p.m. with family time after the rosary, please. Funeral from there tomorrow at 10:15 a.m. going to the Church of the Irish Martyrs, Ballyrain, Letterkenny for 11 a.m. Requiem Mass, which can be viewed on the parish YouTube channel. Interment afterwards in St. Columba's Church Cemetery, Dromahol. Family time on the morning of the funeral, please. Family flowers only, please. Donations in lieu of flowers, if desired, to the Oncology Ward, Letterkenny University Hospital, care of any family member. The death has taken place of Kieran Kane, 7, Cossandineirly, Rathmullen. reposing at his home today from 11 a.m. to 10 p.m. Rosary at 9 p.m. Requiem Mass tomorrow at 12 noon in St. Joseph's Church, Rathmullen. Burial afterwards in Rathmullen Cemetery. Mass can be viewed on MCN Media. Family time on the morning of the funeral. Family flowers only, please. Donations, if desired, to Donegal Hospice, care of any family member. The death has taken place of Margaret Elizabeth Wallace, née Boyd, Strabane, formerly of Ballyboe Convoy. Funeral leaving from Terence McClintock's funeral home, Ballyboe Convoy, today at 12:30 p.m, going to St Ninian's Church Convoy for 1 p.m. funeral service, followed by burial in the adjoining graveyard. Family flowers only, please. Donations in memory of Margaret to St Ninian's Church or Marie Curie, NI. The death has occurred of Gerard Callaghan, 56 Whitehouse Park, Derry, and formerly of Bonemain, Bridgend. Gerard's remains are reposing at his home. Removal from there tomorrow afternoon at 1:15 p.m. to St Angus Church, Burt, for Requiem Mass at 2 p.m, followed by interment in Burt Cemetery. Requiem Mass can be viewed on churchservices.tv. Family time, please, from 10 p.m. until 12 noon. Family flowers only, please. Donations in lieu, if desired, to Friends Cancer Centre, Belfast Central Hospital, care of any family member, or Sean Murphy, Funeral Director. The death has occurred of Andy Walker, Gort, Fawn. Andy's remains are reposing at the family home. Removal from there tomorrow morning at 10:15 a.m. to St Mura's Church, Fawn, for Requiem Mass at 11 a.m, followed by interment in the adjoining graveyard. Requiem Mass can be viewed on churchservices.tv. Family time, please, from 10 p.m. until 11 a.m. and on the morning of the funeral. Family flowers only, please. 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For family information and more details regarding wakes and funerals, please go to highlandradio.com.
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14: Right, let's get to some communications. We got this email in relation to school transport. I'd like to thank Highland Radio sincerely for their assistance in sourcing a bus ticket for my daughter Helena. I was on air on the 4th of August and shortly afterwards Bus Éireann issued Helena a ticket. After this experience, I pledge to help others in the same situation. Please can you give a shout out to the refused students in Letterkenny area and pass on my mobile number. We'll retain that here. Their refusal must be submitted to schooltransportappeals.ie, followed by an email to Hazel Ward in Port Leash. She was responsible for Donegal schools. I will only be... So, in other words, we have all of these details here. There's far too many of them for me to read out, but we can't really post it on socials either, but give us a call. We can pass that information on to you if you are... stuck. 08660 25000 is the WhatsApp and text number. 08660 25000. You can give us a call on 074 91 25000 also. Right, let us go to our next guest on the programme, and that is Sadie Duffy from Buncrana. Hiya, Sadie.
15: Good morning, Greg.
14: How are you?
15: I'm good. All good. Why not?
14: You've been on
15: after
14: this...
15: After the weekend we've had.
14: That's it indeed. Sadie, you've played an important part in Katie's career from the very beginning and giving her a platform, and you were also a judge in one of her contests. Take us back to your first dealings with the young Katie Taylor.
15: Oh, we're going back now. Oh God, Greg, that's a wee lifetime ago, almost 25 years ago plus. When we actually initiated the movement to get the women and girls involved, not saying involved, but to kind of get them moving on to the next level within boxing. It was there was a lot of hurdles kind of in our way, but we had a good working committee nationwide representing all the provinces. And everyone was a driving force behind it and eventually got recognition. To have the girls compete at competition level. Now, it wasn't championship level, but at least it gave them a platform where they could come together for training, spars, and then have like open bouts and with eventual decisions. And then eventually then we got the championship status, which meant then that they had the right to box like boys in the national championships, and they became national champions eventually. So it has developed significantly from all of that. But in that middle bit then in between, there was an international tournament with Ireland versus England, and the committee, but we were working closely with Pete Taylor, that was Katie's dad, and a number of other coaches, and Mercedes Taff from Sligo. A lot of your listeners will remember Mercedes. She was the head coach with the Alan Reynolds and Stephen Reynolds, the Reynolds brothers down in Sligo. I think between them they have maybe 10 or 11 national senior titles, as it was back then. So like Mercedes was a good asset to have on board with the women's committee to head up the coaching side of things. And she did tremendous work there too as well. So that eventually then, they made the matches herself and Pete in conjunction with the IABA, the Central Council. And we got three contests on the bill on the tournament that night. Now, two of them was classed as internationals, but Katie and Alana was like a domestic contest. But they were the first two boxers, two Gaelic boxers in the ring, so which was significant on that night.
14: Yeah, 23-12 she pointed Alana in that fight, and you know, they're talking about making this mm-hmm. into a Netflix film, and why not, you know, this idea of her having to, you know, almost pretend to be a boy to get in training into amateur boxing, the push that she put on to get women's boxing recognized as an Olympic event. Really quite remarkable. And you brought her up to Buncrana too in her amateur career, did you not?
15: She was up once, yeah, for a spar. But she's travelled the length and breadth of the country too as well with her dad. You know, like at that time, it was about getting the girls notoriety, getting them competition, getting them out there, because there wasn't a significant number of girls. Mm. There was lots of girls then eventually came into clubs, but Katie and Alana and a number of other girls were that wee bit more advanced because they'd been in clubs before all of this kind of took off, if that maybe makes sense, Greg. So they were a lot more skilled and, as I say, more experienced too as well. But she definitely... Go ahead.
14: No, you go ahead. She definitely...
15: She definitely like broke down barriers and pushed the door open for other young girls and women to be brave enough and approach their local boxing clubs and to get in there to train.
14: You mentioned her dad. Now, I know there was something of a falling out, but even before that, I was amazed to learn that from himself. He said in an interview that he had never seen Katie Taylor fight live before Saturday night. What a remarkable statistic that is.
15: I know, like, and we're not going to get into the ins and outs of all that. That's personal between them, or Katie and her family. But it's been well documented that there was a falling out, and it happens, do you know what I mean, in life. But
14: yeah,
15: unfortunately for Katie, it was just at a bad moment in time in her career after the what happened in Rio and everything. And that's when you do really need to have a strong support network around you. And things happened, but thankfully she was strong enough and she had a really good family network there to support her. And she took time and she went, looked at all her avenues, and that's when she decided then after that to look at the professional side of things.
14: Mm-hmm.
15: And as I say, the rest is history.
14: Now, talk to me about your memories of Saturday night.
15: Saturday night, oh my God, we were there like... From early on, watched all the other support bouts. Like the atmosphere was building and building, but like the crescendo, as they say, was ultimately whenever Katie's contest was 15-20 minutes away from starting. The build up was phenomenal with Westlife and everything. The atmosphere was electric, and like I'm sure even the people watching on television, like, could even anticipate what the atmosphere was like. But being there on the pitch and experiencing it, Greg, it was absolutely amazing.
14: We've talked about what she's contributed in the amateur game and also in the professional game. I've quoted this conversation that Eddie Hearn was having with the media 10, 12 years ago. She had texted him, he texted her back. He said, you know, I don't know where women's boxing is going, but Katie Taylor is going to be a superstar. It's astonishing what women's boxing has become and what she's left behind. And it really is all traceable back to her and her drive, the same drive to get women's amateur boxing recognised, to get professional boxing on the map. She's single-handedly started that ball rolling.
15: Absolutely, 100%. And it took a lot of persuading. And Katie has said that in her interviews previously, even with Eddie Hearn, to get him to take a chance with her, basically, is maybe not the right choice of words, but you kind of know what I mean. And she persuaded him. And in fairness to him, he did that. And she was very, very consistent in the group of people that she has around her. You look at over the years from she signed professional with Eddie and Brian Peters and then her coach and everything. Nothing has changed. She's worked the same group of people that's been there to support her right through. And that in itself says a lot, because you have to have consistency. And as again, Katie, she had done what she'd done. She did the test matches before the London Olympics and went to the top and let them see what the level of women's boxing was. It was accepted into the London Games in 2012, and she was the first Irish woman to win a gold medal. And a significant on that in the London Olympics as well, that Nikki Adams, who also boxed in the same bill with Katie in October 2001, also won the gold medal. So that was two of the boxers that competed in that international in Dublin almost 25 years ago, won two gold medals in London 2012.
14: Amazing stuff. Okay, listen, thank you for helping us reflect on the weekend and on Katie Taylor's career. I mean, it's never going to be repeated where someone will have such an influence on a sport, to be undisputed three times, to be able to retire at the top at 40 and to walk away into the arms of her family and to fill out Croke Park. I just can't see the stars ever aligning for it to ever happen again. And, you know, the big boxing memory in Croke Park previously was Muhammad Ali. Well, she walked out his tunnel and a set of bar I don't think can be reached again, Sadie. You never say never, but it's very hard to see how the stars could align again like this.
15: Absolutely, Greg. It's going to take a long time, I believe, before that ever happens again, as you say. But, like, let's wait and see. We still have a lot of talent out there, both the boys and the girls. And, like, Ireland is one of the stronger nations to be reckoned with, even at the present day, across European and world-level boxing. So there is, and I would hope, and I do believe, that even after Saturday night's performance and the millions of young people around the world that have tuned in to watch Katie and the people that were there present in Croke Park, like, if it's not boxing, there's a sport out there for everyone. Yep. Go to your local club, be it football, Gaelic, tennis, whatever. Do a sports taster. You'll always get something that will fit your size, as they say. And give it a go.
14: All right.
15: Give it a go. Stuff.
14: All right, Sadie, give it a go. That's it. Thank you very much indeed, Sadie Duffy there.
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5: 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It's game number 37. The numbers are 33. 4, 14, 11, 59, 46, 68, 85, 52, and finally, 61. 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
14: Welcome back to the programme. We're talking now about Letterkenny CDP. They're hosting Suicide Awareness Day. Let's talk, let's listen, let's support. James Devaney of Letterkenny CDP is with me in studio. Good morning to you. Thanks for calling up.
18: Morning, Greg.
14: Right, so talk to me about this day. And it focuses really on a two-hour window, doesn't it, on the 10th of September?
18: Yeah. Yeah, it's on the 10th of September, Thursday, from 1 p.m. until 3 p.m. On the day, there will be some speakers there with lived experience. There'll be refreshments there. There will also be information from organisations who help families and who help people in distress, but also help families recovering from a suicide bereavement as well. And we will also, in the middle of that two-hour window as well, we will also be having a remembrance service where people can come together and remember their loved one, their friend, their brother, their mother, their whoever it was that passed by suicide, that they can do that together as a group and support one another through it. Like, ultimately, it is about supporting each other through these times.
14: We're also joined in studio by Brian.
19: Yeah.
14: Thanks for joining us, buddy. How are you?
19: Not too bad. How's things, Greg? You well?
14: Good. I appreciate it. And I know it's not easy speaking out publicly.

0: going past that, you know. I got a bit of help at 18, like, but there was a lot of damage done within them 8 years.
1: In relation to the drug dependency, that first joint so early on, are they two separate things, if you know what I mean? Were you drawn to drugs because of the abuse, or are these almost two separate things? If that, you know, in other words, you were abused, which is absolutely horrendous, but you were also in circles whereby drugs also became available.
0: I think for me, I suppose the drugs really, it allowed me to kind of keep secret. You know, it helped me push things down. Yeah, you know. So I suppose for me, really, it was more a survival tool than anything at the time.
1: Yeah, and this is where you step into that vicious circle, because you get a habit whereby you have to fund that habit.
0: Yeah.
1: So early doors, 15, 16, you're trying to get money together to pay for the drugs.
0: Oh, yeah. And that would, you know, I suppose like anybody in that situation, the desperation kicks in, you know, when you start sober up or whatever, and you have to live with your emotions and stuff. So, yeah, obviously throughout my life, you know, you've done a lot of things for money, you know, stealing, whatever it is, you know, to try and get stuff or whatever. But, you know, it ultimately brought me down a very bad road, hey, and I suppose, like I am where I am now, thankfully, you know, it's all due to the services around, and I was being able to be willing to talk to people, you know, to be able to put the hand out.
1: And that's where we get to the important part of it. But I mean, you weren't aware of those services at 15, and I mean, I don't know where you were mentally at that time, but can you bring us into the space that would leave a 15-year-old thinking that this is the right option, that this is the best option for them?
0: I suppose, you know, like, obviously, you're probably thinking about now about my parents and stuff like that, like, obviously, you know, with the head I have now. I suppose I would have had a lot more help if I was more honest about it, you know, if I could have opened up. I think at the time, you know, I was probably just so ashamed. Brought up an awful lot of stuff, I suppose, you know, regarding your sexuality then going forward in life and everything else. So I suppose a lot of the thoughts I would have had, I was trying to bury them, because I had no real guidance on anything. There was nobody, no mentor or anybody above me, because I wouldn't put my hand out, you know. And I think that was the biggest problem.
1: Yeah, but
0: the
1: abusers exploit this. The abusers exploit this. The victim, you know, you were a victim in the act, and you were a victim in what comes following that, because of all the reasons that you've just outlined. And I just, sometimes I hope people that might be responsible for this type of stuff or have it in the mind, think about this, you know, think about what impact they're going to have on someone's life for the rest of their lives. So, I mean, the 18 years, obviously, it's a mixture then of your own mental anguish, drugs, nicking stuff, getting a bit of a reputation, police knocking on the door, guardy knocking on the door. That was your teenaged years. Then come 18, how did you end up in a mental hospital?
0: So I suppose at the time, you know, it was had suicide attempts leading up to it. I was actually away at a time anyway, and a guard had actually seen me walking up the road with a rope. And luckily enough, you know, that guard definitely saved my life. So they had actually brought me down to this mental hospital. And obviously there, when I was there, you know, it was the first time I ever kind of expressed what had actually happened to me. You know, the doctors and everyone there was kind of trying to figure out, they were saying there had to be some other reason why I was in the situation.
1: What was that like when you were able to unburden yourself from that secret that you've kept?
0: It was like the first time I took a deep breath in my life. You know, it was the first time I could actually breathe. And it just, everything started to make sense. I was so emotional, so erratic. Everything kind of just hit me like it was like throwing a brick through a window nearly. Yeah. It was like the glass shattering, you know, everything kind of came to a head. And, you know, it took a long time even after that to just kind of get into some sort of peace. Like, you know, I've been in and out of counselling for years, and I had to see a psychologist then for about a year and a half after that. And I kind of thought I had ironed things out, you know, but addiction kind of really came back into my life, you know, throughout life. And alcohol really became a massive part of my story, you know. And just, you know, I'm 36 now, so I've had plenty of suicide attempts even there recently. I think the last one I had was 2 years ago in November. But to see where I am now today from where I was 2 years ago, you know, addiction free, you know, it's huge stuff.
1: So you were still on one substance or another a couple of years ago, booze had replaced it.
0: Substituting everything.
1: And was that kind of seen as the lesser of the drugs because it's so normalised in society? So, listen, I'm not going to do the illegal stuff, but booze is okay.
0: Yeah. But pretty much, yeah. I suppose, you know, everybody is.
1: So you justify it, right? Yeah, it's legal, so it can't do me any harm. And I want a kick, and I want an opportunity to get out of my mind, and that's it. And next thing you know, it's just another addiction. And I think, you know, that because we often say, and I think you've demonstrated perfectly, Brian, with your honesty there. The first step is the talk, right? Because your journey, the last 18 years, has not been easy either.

0: But it probably could not have happened without you divulging what you'd been through, your abuse. Yeah. I think you'd probably be dead by now.
1: 100%.
0: If you get, so life is not easy. And we get these, we often get these stories of people have a really bad time. They get to the low, they reach out, and then life's great and they've written a book.
1: That's not always the case.
0: That's not it. Yeah. But that being said, in that 18 years, it wouldn't exist. And there's been a lot of positive, I presume, as well. And this is where we've got to now, right? Yeah. With the rest, the most of your life still ahead of you. Yeah. Right. So that's kind of underlines, James, the importance, as difficult as it is.
2: Yeah.
0: And I want people who are like Brian there and have bottled it up, you know, and are coping or think they're coping or they think they're living. You know what I mean? It's good. It is good genuinely to talk. It's kind of become a phrase that sticks in my throat a bit now, but it is.
2: Yeah, yeah. And it certainly breaks down the stigma around, you know, that whole mesh of addiction, mental health, trauma. That and there's no coincidence that World Suicide Prevention Day falls in the middle of Recovery Month, which we work a lot at ourselves down in CDP, and we have it's about, I suppose, seeing the link between them all. Not sometimes you have to separate them, and sometimes you have to work on them together. Every person's individual, and like Brian's case, you know, it is about making that, for encouraging people to make that first step, that first saying to somebody, look, come here, my life hasn't exactly been a bed of roses. Here's what's going on in my head. And it's taking that chance and encouraging people to take that risk and just say to another human being, whether it's a friend, a work colleague or somebody, you know, it takes some of that pressure away from it, that we can actually share it with somebody else. And then eventually, and it does help other people to say, well, hold on, you know, if Brian can do this, maybe I could take the same chance here as well.
0: Yeah.
2: Yeah, and that's what Thursday's all about, taking away the stigma. Like, we hold it in the middle of the courtyard. It's not out in the open, the courtyard shopping centre, but our office is in the courtyard shopping centre. It's in the heart of the community where people can come. We have a quiet room and where people can come and gather. It's a public place, but at the same time, we have our own place there where people can come, gather, connect, talk, and remember.
0: Mm.
2: And remember.
0: Brian, for you, in your experience, have you sort of, does it feel like you've got a bit more control now over your story rather than other people or other factors, in that, like, say, for instance, you know, you still have the legal route open to you if you so wish, yeah, whenever you're ready, if that's what you want to do. Do you feel like you've got more control over yourself rather than you had when everything was bottled up?
1: Oh, I definitely have a lot more control over my life, I suppose, because everything, I suppose, you know, it's my thoughts and my behaviours have changed drastically, you know. But I suppose going forward, you know, for me, really, like, yeah, I'll have to go down the justice route at some point, you know, to say a lot of people that I've talked to or whatever throughout their own experiences, that most people only get healing, I suppose, when they've actually got justice for their cases. So, you know, I would urge anybody out there, you know, I've talked to a lot of people in my life about this stuff, that if there is something like that going on for you, you know, it's not just about getting out and talking about people. There's a lot of other challenges in your recovery from addiction or molestation or whatever it is. To follow up, like, but yeah, look, it's a hard road. Like, I'm not going to lie, you know, it's not as easy as it is just opening up and saying, "Here, look, I have a problem here at the moment." There's work to be put into, like, but I think one of the main messages is, like, once you realise you're not alone, like, you're not the only person going through this. There's other people out there.
0: Yeah, but I also think you know what you've proven as well is persistence. Because, I mean, you know, you've been trying to do this with huge challenges that someone or something put in your way. And yet you've stuck at it. You've had your highs and you've had your lows. And yet here you are now, because of your resilience and because of who you are, 2 years clean and the better for it. But also in a reality that it's a constant piece of work. So, you know, we were talking a little bit earlier on about Katie Taylor and what she's achieved. That's because she's never given up. You know, she's always fought for herself and what she believes in. And that's what you've done. And you're like a Katie Taylor as well, because you are where you are now because you didn't give up, or you won't give up, which I think is brilliant.
1: I appreciate that.
0: And I hope you're very proud of yourself, because it really is amazing what you've done. And dealing with other stuff, family stuff, your brother had an incident recently as well. So, you know, stuff that could be triggering very easily. You've stuck with it, you know, and I think that's brilliant.
1: I really appreciate that.
0: White Oaks Rehabilitation Unit important to you, wasn't it?
1: Very, very important. Very important. You know, I went in there 2 years ago and I have to say, like, probably one of the best things I've ever done in my life. And I used to sit there and think, is that a really sad thing to say too? But it's not, because it's given me so much, you know, going forward. Like, just there 2 years ago, you know, I would have been in the depths of my addiction, very suicidal again. And I really was questioning, you know, was it worth kind of continuing the fight on? Like, but to see where I am now, you know, I've gained so much in recovery. Hey, it's something special, like something really special. And it is, you know, just hold on to that title, you know, hold on to a bit of faith or a bit of hope, because it is there. Yeah. It is just about reaching out, hey.
0: And James, for me, Brian's stories are the real stories, the most important stories. And there's no hierarchy here, okay?
3: No.
0: I'm not trying to. But we did for a long time in presenting this conversation. It was a former footballer, won 5 All-Irelands, hit the bottle, lost their wife. And then they're better again, and we have a new book out describing it. And as I say, I'm not saying that that's not a valid story. Don't get me wrong.
3: No, no.
0: But it's important that we hear real people's stories.
3: Yes.
0: Does that make sense? And as I say, this is not to create any hierarchy in mental health or crisis, and everyone's journey is different.
3: No.
0: But we have to make sure all the stories are relatable to everybody.
3: Yeah.
0: That it's tough still. It's tough still,
3: and as Brian says, it's not just a case of talking once and that's it dealt with. There's it can be a long journey, and it's working at it and maintaining that. You know, like, people often think if I go to White Oaks, sure, I just do 28 days and that's the end of it. But there's a 2-year aftercare program, and then there's a lot of other meeting people for coffee, and it's getting out what's inside your head that doesn't build up and build up and build up to a pressure, to a point of where picking up a drink, picking up a drug, because to pick up a drink or to pick up a drug, it brings back all those old feelings of guilt, shame, remorse, that maybe ending it all becomes a solution in our head again.
0: I mean, alcohol, drugs, they're very fickle friends. They're fine for a little while, I presume.
3: They're not good company.
0: And then after that, they make you feel worse, don't they?
3: Yeah, yeah.
0: Right, okay. And, you know, life can be tough as well.
3: Yes.
0: Outside of an addiction.
3: Yeah.
0: And, you know, obviously, substance abuse, certainly history of having your childhood taken from you by some evil, I can't even use the words, that is also another cross to bear. But talking is so important. That initial conversation, you heard it directly there from Brian. Letterkenny CDP Suicide Awareness. Let's talk, let's listen, let's support. Guest speakers, light refreshments, service providers, a remembrance ceremony. It's a 2 hours. It's not a huge commitment. 1 to 3 p.m. on the 10th of September. And that first engagement might be that clarity Brian got from his first sort of chat.
3: And even last year during that remembrance service in the middle, like, it was very, very poignant. And afterwards, where families come together and they talked about their brother, they talked about their son, they talked about their wife, and to see it become very, very real when we've seen all the wee hearts up on the tree on the wall, and some hearts had 2 or 3 names on them. You know, and every one of them has been through their own individual stories. It could be Micah, it could be trauma, it could be childhood trauma, it could be addiction, it could be mental health, it could be anxiety, it could be so many different things.
0: Mm.
3: You know, and it's given people a chance that it could be poverty, whatever it is, that there is people out there to talk to. And it's just saying, look, hold on here, pulling somebody to one side. We have staff there on the day that if people just pull us aside, we will be able to signpost people on to the relevant services on the day as well.
0: Finally, Brian, you know, we often talk about all the services that are there, that, you know, the state-run services, and that's fine, and there are problems and all that kind of stuff. I'm just curious, from your perspective, what it felt like or what it feels like to know, even when you don't at times, you hadn't cared for yourself, that there are so many other people like James, like the crew up at White Oaks and hundreds of others, that there are so many other people that actually care about you.
3: Mm.
0: What was that like, realising that?
1: It was amazing. Amazing, yeah. Because I think, like anything, your self-worth, you know, your self-belief is on the floor. And for anybody, for anyone at all, to see some sort of hope in you or see some sort of shine in you, you know, it's massive stuff. Because if you can't see it in yourself, somebody else might. And that can be just a little spark you need to kind of get yourself up off your bum.
0: All right, listen, best of luck with the future.
1: Really appreciate it.
0: Keep it up. Two years clean. No mean achievement, that. It's fantastic. And you too, James, what is the situation in terms of attendance? Do you roll up? Do you book in advance? Or
3: No. Just roll up on the day. Everybody's welcome, whether you're a family member, whether you work in services. It's open to the whole community. Anybody at all. Like last year, I think we had about 70 or 80 people there on the day. We had it in a setting, a very comfortable setting, and people were very... It was... One person said to us afterwards, he says, fair play to you at CDP. You just had the BALLS to have a conversation and to take away that stigma, you know. And he says, you just actually grasped the bunch of nettles and you just did it. Other people would shy away from it because what of this and what of that and what of this and what of that. But he says, that's a community organisation there doing something like that, responding to a need within the community. And like, this all came out of a conversation one time we had during our tea break, and there was one or two deaths by suicide in the community that weekend, and there were seven or eight of us sitting around, and every single person around that table knew another two or three. And when they went back a couple of years, they knew another two or three, you know. And
0: it's
3: we just
0: said, no, underreported.
3: Yes, we need to be, because sometimes it could be reported as a single vehicle car crash. It could be recorded as an accident. It could be recorded as, you know, like somebody found maybe that it could be recorded as a drug overdose. It's, you know, as you say, it's under-recorded, and we thought, no, we need to respond to this within the community.
0: And in fairness, I know the Coroners Association are trying to just work in that regard, because unless we get the actual, because it's always equated with road traffic collisions, because the figures count, but one is incredibly under-reported compared to the other. And unless we have the real facts and the real numbers, we can't then put the right resources in. So that's why that's so critically important.
1: Yeah.
0: Brian, thank you. James Devaney of Letterkenny CDP, thank you.
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0: So showers will soon develop across the region, spreading from the west through the day. The showers will become isolated by this evening, temperatures 14 to 18 degrees in fresh and gusty southwesterly winds. Now, new figures from the HSE show just one in seven hospital consultants on the new public-only contracts are working on a Saturday, while just one in three are working extended day shifts. It comes as hospitals prepared for increased pressure over the winter months. Now, the journalist who wrote this, you can see they're of a certain view because they put the word just in there a couple of times, so they're coming up to some sort of a conclusion. Dr. Louise Morins, a consultant anaesthetist at Letterkenny University Hospital. Good morning to you.
14: Good morning. Thank you for having me on.
0: Now, people should understand that what goes on in situations like this, where you've got the HSC, the Minister for Health, and you've got hospital consultants and workers, is there's a battle for public minds as well. There's a battle for public opinion, and there's a little bit of that going on. So what do you think of those raw figures as I've read them to you, Louise?
14: I'm not one bit surprised. I think the idea about a six-day working week for the hospitals is a brilliant idea. It's a great idea, and it's been poorly executed. They have resources barely enough for 5 days a week and have asked us to use the same resources to deliver that for 6 days a week, which means that at some point, if you're working on a Saturday, then you can't be there on the following Tuesday or Wednesday or whatever day of the week it is. So who looks after those clinics, those operating lists, those inpatients on the day that you're off? But on top of that, you know, if you, for example, take a surgical consultant or a medical consultant to do an extra list on a Saturday, if there's no extra nurses, extra radiographers, pharmacists, you know, physios, OT, speech and language, you know, healthcare assistants, admin on the Saturday, then it's pointless having a clinic. It will just be the most inefficient clinic that won't work or run, or you can't actually run it. So one in seven, I think, is probably an exaggeration. I don't think one in seven are actually working extra resources on a weekend. So obviously we all work weekends for emergency work the whole time. There's always a full complement of consultants on 24/7. But what the Minister for Health, I think, is looking for is for extra delivery of routine work on a Saturday. Do I think that's happening in one in seven consultants? I don't. I think some hospitals have counted their emergency work as a day of routine work. I think they've manipulated the figures to please the minister. I don't think it's even as high as one in seven, because unfortunately they haven't provided the resources to deliver this.
0: Yes.
14: 6 days a week.
0: So this is like if I were to say, well, we need an extra bed in Letterkenny, should just buy the bed. Sure, it's only a bit of metal with a mattress on it, but there is a certain amount of staff that is required for, you know, every bed or every multiples of beds. So if you are working on a Saturday, the consultant just doesn't go in on their own. There is a whole support team that also need to be there and available.
14: Absolutely. So, I mean, I am not a physician, but take the physicians, for example, because they have the majority of the patients in the hospital. If they go in to do a routine ward round, not an emergency ward round, and they wanted the same level of service available to them to support them on their ward round, they would need some NCHDs, so some non-consultant hospital doctors. They would need some senior nursing staff. They would need their secretaries and their admin to help print out and get all of the discharge letters. They'd need physio, OT, social workers, you know, the healthcare assistants, all of those things to help them go round. Now, obviously, some of them are there, like the nurses, but maybe the CNM3s that help run the ward and make all of the sort of efficiencies happen aren't there on a Saturday. So yes, they need to be as well.
0: So those are resources. They're great human beings, don't get me wrong, but there are resources. Is it possible, like between your radiologists, your pharmacy, nurses, admin staff, etc., that we could be better managing their time so to ensure that we can cover the 6 days with what we've been covering? Like, I can't imagine we're managing them right now optimally. Is there any... do you think there's any headroom there that we could make better use of those resources to try and cover the 6 days?
14: Okay, so it's difficult for me to 100% answer this because obviously I don't work in those subspecialties. I can tell you in some of those areas, absolutely no way could they be optimized anymore. So for example, speech and language therapists, there are not enough of them. They can barely cover a skeleton service Monday to Friday. Radiographers, for example, on a Friday, there is not enough radiographers to cover outpatients. So if you go to outpatients and you need an x-ray on a Friday, you cannot get one. There is not enough radiographers. So they are spread extremely thinly in certain areas where they're just not the resources to cover. So I don't think, no matter how you manage them, they haven't got the numbers to fill in. In terms of nurses on the ground, if you're talking about, oh God, I'm going to get myself shot by some nurses, but if you're talking about more junior nurses, there's not enough of them. We've got this WTE cap across the whole of the West Northwest, and it doesn't matter if a nurse leaves, then that counts as a WTE, and sometimes the management are taking that WTE and giving it to a consultant and then they're down a nurse or to somebody else where they didn't really want it. So the nurses are, from a sort of the foot soldiers point of view, they are down. I can't tell you about the management from nurses. Like, for example, I don't know enough, but I think what you're saying is, for example, if on Monday to Friday there's a CNM1, CNM2, CNM3 in a ward, could you spread those out over the 6 days rather than five? I like the theory. I couldn't tell you for sure, but the theory potentially, but usually most of those people are allocated a role. I know, I can tell you where I work most of the time, which is in theatre. And in theatre, each of the CNM1s are in charge of running a specific type of theatre, like an elective orthopaedic theatre. So they've got specialist knowledge in that area. So if you take them out and put that person on a Saturday, then you run your elective lists on a week when they're not there, that list won't be running complex as efficiently.
0: And this is why I think... I get you, and that makes perfect sense, because every action, there's a reaction. So if you, it's not as simple as it might seem. And this is why I think, you know, I wonder, does the health minister get this? Because it's very easy to put this kind of information out there, and then it comes across as, you know, lazy consultants who want to eat their cake and still have it. Right, and that might put pressure on them and this, that and done. We really do all need to, all sides of this, have the full nuanced conversation I think we're having now, because consultants are there, they'll do it, but the other staff need to be there. They need to be recruited, or they need to be better managed, or whatever it might be, most likely recruitment. So we all need to be pulling in the one direction, because we're not going to get anywhere pointing blame. And you haven't pointed blame at anyone, but you know where I'm coming from.
14: No, I completely agree. If you ask my colleagues in the anaesthetic department, all of us said that we'd work a Saturday. I mean, there's 13 of us, and 12 of us do on call, and two every single day at the weekend as well. So that we're doing 1 in 6 days, sort of 24-hour shifts. So if we do on top of that as well, we all said that we would. but there's nobody to actually, there's no nurses rostered to run the list. So, like, it's not actually possible.
0: I heard most of that over the gentle sound of crunching eggshells.
14: Oh, what was crunching?
0: No, I'm joking. You have to speak so carefully. I'm only joking.
14: Oh, I was going to say, I'll get you. Sorry. I missed the analogy.
0: Sorry, that's my fault. Yeah, I know it is more complex, and I think it's been a fantastic insight into the complexity of it, because, you know, a headline just says one thing, it doesn't tell the whole story, and it's like everything, we need to look at it in all grades and see where we need more people, you know, because next thing you know, if you had the wrong person in the wrong job and there's a problem, that becomes the big story then. So it's so important, Louise, that it's looked at right across the spectrum of employees there.
14: Yeah, I get that the Minister for Health has put a huge amount of money into getting this contract across the line, and she wants some return from this huge investment into the HSE. I get that. And I also see that she has said in 10 years' time we'll be there and we have to start somewhere. And that's exactly what she's doing. And I suppose all this noise from both sides is kind of pointing out, like, she's like, come on, let's get going. Yeah. And we're saying, hang on, provide us with the rest of, you know, to provide us with the skeleton to work within, and we will help deliver.
0: Yeah.
14: So it will be a bit of push and pull. Like, I use the health service as a patient the same as you do and anybody else. I'd like to think, God, I'd actually like to go to an appointment on a Saturday because it would be easier and then I don't have to miss a day of work. Or, you know, I'd like it, the whole thing to be more efficient. But they have to provide that you cannot have resources for 5 days and suddenly say
0: spread
14: it's six.
0: Them to six.
14: And where do you fill in the gaps?
0: And anyone in any building listening to this in any workspace will understand exactly what we're talking about. They could ask me to do a Saturday, but unless there's the people that are there that makes it happen, you couldn't do it. Louise, always a pleasure to have you on the show. You explain things so easily that I can follow, which is great. Appreciate your time. Dr. Louise Moran, consultant anaesthetist at Letterkenny University Hospital. We'll be back with you tomorrow morning at 9 a.m. Stay safe, stay tuned. John Breslin's next.
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2: A woman has been arrested on suspicion of driving while unfit through drink and drugs following a road traffic collision in Strabane last night. The collision happened on the Ernie Road shortly before 8:30, with both drivers taken to hospital. There's renewed concerns that staffing shortages have reduced radiology services at Carndonagh Hospital to as little as one day a week. The service had previously been available 3 days a week, with local representatives calling for it to be restored and increased to 5 days. Councillor Martin McDermott says greater use of the hospital's facility could also help ease pressure in Letterkenny University Hospital. A delegation from Donegal County Council's Defective Concrete Blocks Committee is in Dublin today to meet with officials from the Department of Housing. The meeting's understood to be getting underway around now in Leinster House. Each political party on the DCB committee has one representative attending the meeting. The Taoiseach says he's open to the idea of scrapping stamp duty for the first-time buyer cohort. That's despite Taoiseach Simon Harris ruling the idea out of this year's budget. It comes as new figures show house prices rose by an average of 3.6% in the first half of the year. Northern Ireland's hospitality sector is growing under pressure from different taxation rates on either side of the border. Figures of the Northern Ireland Statistics and Research Agency show hospitality jobs fell 2,000 last year, from 57,000 to 55,000 in the north. Hospitality Ulster says businesses in Derry are struggling to compete with those in Donegal. And finally, 72 properties are without power in East Donegal this morning. ESB says a fault was reported at around 9:30 in Ross Gear. It's expected to be restored by 12:30. That's all for now. Back with more headlines at 12 noon.
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23: And maybe even a few hits from this year. Lots of music to come between now and one, and some stories and newsy bits and dedications. The usual mix, really. Let's start today with this from Alison Moyet.

Alison Moy with a song that's predated the streaming era and predated downloads and even predated CDs. It would have been cassettes or vinyl. I see that compact discs actually are making a comeback. Well, first it was vinyl. There was a revival in vinyl. And now that's transferred to CDs. Annual sales, in fact, here in Ireland are up 25%. And younger people are rediscovering physical media. It's not just about albums or vinyl, but also now CDs. And it seems that a lot of it is to do with the covers. With CDs, it's the covers and the inlay card. With vinyl, sometimes depends on if it's a single album or if it's a fold-out. You get more artwork and more info and you can include an insert and stuff like that. The CDs, well, there's an inlay card and again, you can have artwork and different stuff on there. And I suppose you know that the artists had an impact. You know, you can get the lyrics listed out as well. So there's a certain attraction to it. And I know there used to be anyhow with vinyl because, you know, you get the album, you couldn't wait to get the cellophane off it when you got home and see what it was like and work out the, you know, who wrote what and who was producing it and what band members are there and all that. All sorts of stuff that's now readily available with just a few clicks, but it had a much bigger attraction and a much bigger impact back in the day. And it seems that now more and more young people just like the idea of something physical, and whether that is for the artwork or for artist information or just physically taking something and putting it in or putting it on and then listening to it, that seems to be the attraction. So sales are up, and also I see that HMV, because you normally associate physical sales with physical shops, and I see that HMV have just opened their fourth shop here in Ireland now.

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5: It's now 17 minutes past 11. 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Here's Odyssey.

Any show and funeral services have been in touch. Apparently, someone decided to lift their LED flashing lights from a wake. Oh, beggar's belief that someone would do it. But anyhow, for whatever reason, thought it was clever, thought it was funny. Thought it was essential that they should have them. They were lifted from a wake in Fawn, and in the show and funeral services are asking if they could be returned. And they added that whoever did this, they're actually on CCTV, and if the lights aren't returned, then they're going to pass on the footage to the Gardaí and they can take it from there. So if for whatever reason it was you that lifted those, then you can say sorry if you like, but you don't have to. Just leave the lights back. Megan McMonagall in Rhea New Mills. Happy birthday today. This is from Granny and Grandad Gallagher and all the family at Donegal Road. Speaking of the Gallaghers, this is Noel and Liam, mind you, from Oasis. They were back together at the weekend at the Venice Film Festival. And, of course, now they're the best of friends. In fact, they're better friends than ever, or better friends than they have been in the longest time. Set aside the fact that they're brothers, of course, because they've been at each other's throats for years. The band split in 2009 when they couldn't stand the sight of each other, and then there was insults and accusations thrown at one another over the years, but they buried the hatchet and got back together for a big stadium tour last year. And now there is a new documentary about to come out about that reunion. And they were at the Venice Film Festival at the weekend, walked up the red carpet together for a photo call. And Noel went as far as to describe Liam as delightful. As something he said that he never thought that he would be saying about Liam. So he went on to say as well that all the little things that used to annoy them about each other have gone away. Well, time will do that. And he said that they now get along and they text each other like normal people, and that it was the music that brought them back together.

And apparently these components or ingredients or whatever are added into the honey, and then it can be sold as health foods. It's called aphrodisiac honey. And they're unauthorized products, but are available, it seems, online. And these include honey paste, sticks of aphrodisiac honey, and honey-based food supplements. And anyhow, a scientist is saying that there's alarming levels of Viagra within. So just to put you in the know, just to be careful with your honey. Make it more than you bargain.

0: 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Doors open at 7:30 with eyes down at 8:30. €2,500 must go. 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

There's new plans for two of the best known buildings in Derry. One of them, St Columb's Hall. Very historic and culturally significant. So it's going to be sustainably redeveloped. It was bought with the money from National Lottery funding. It's a Grade A listed building, but it's been in decline in recent years. In fact, they stopped hosting events there 6 years ago. But it's now been bought by the St Columb's Hall Trust after it was awarded money from the National Lottery Heritage Fund. And it's known, a lot of people call it just the People's Hall. And bear in mind that it goes back to 1886. That's when construction started. And there's been a lot of events and performers in it down through the years. And there's about two-thirds of the building that is currently unstable. So now under the Trust's redevelopment plans, it's going to be fully restored and made accessible again to the public. Work is due to begin in the spring. And another building that is going to be restored is Austin's, Austin's of the Diamond. And it closed more than 10 years ago. Austin's went into liquidation. And it had been a big department store for more than 180 years. But now could be transformed into a new cultural and community hub with a library and also exhibition space. Because it was bought by the Inner City Trust. And the aim now is to restore the building. It's a listed building also, and the idea is to restore it back to its former glory. So there's an application in with the council now for consideration. There's plans for an extension to the back. It goes all the way up to the fourth floor, and also changes internally. I think there's a plan to move the cafe from the third floor to the top floor. So big changes in Derry.

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6: The weather forecast, cloudy and windy today without breaks of rain this afternoon. The showers will continue later on, but turning drier then this evening. Top temperatures 14 to 16 degrees.

Rudimental together with Ed Sheeran. Around the northwest, I see there's going to be a lotto draw tonight. The first ever Monday lotto draw is on, and this is part of changes at the National Lottery. The number of balls have been cut from 47 to 45. That improves the odds from just over 10 million to 1 to just over 8 million to 1. So there's now going to be three lotto draws every week. Mondays, Wednesdays and Saturdays.

0: And his boy meets girl on Around the Northwest. Now, tonight on Nationwide, Doe Famine Village is featured. The story of the thatched cottage. Well, there's a number of thatched cottages there. And also, they're going to feature or talk about the fire that was at Doe that caused so much damage. So anyhow, that's Nationwide tonight at 7 o'clock. Now, you can still join us on our trip to the sun next May. There's still a few places available. We're heading off to the sunshine. It's Highland in the Sun. It's the 12th to the 18th of May. And it's at the Sol Principe Hotel in Torremolinas. So it's a musical trip because there's going to be live shows from the likes of Johnny Brady, Dominic Kerwin, Sean Cuddy, John McNichol, Sandy Kelly, and of course, our own David James. So if you'd like more information or if you want a book, just go to our website, highlandradio.com, or you can give us a call here at the station on 91 25,000. A holiday in the sun in 2027, and still a few places left. It's heavily booked, but there's a few places still remaining. So if you're interested in that, the dates again are the 12th to the 18th of May in Torremolinas. And more info or to book, just go to our website, highlandradio.com.
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0: Around the Northwest on Highland Radio, it is coming up to 12 noon. Donna Marie Doherty has the news headlines.
8: Thanks, John. Good afternoon. A man in his 30s is recovering from serious injuries after police believe he was abducted and assaulted by a number of people armed with iron bars and thrown from a moving car in Gorton. The man was found lying on the Culvacullion Road at around 9:35 last night, having suffered a number of limb and rib fractures as well as a head injury. The vehicle was found on fire nearby a short time later, and police are investigating whether it may have been used in the assault. There's new renewed concerns that staffing shortages have reduced radiology services at Carndonagh Hospital to as little as one day a week. The service had previously been available 3 days a week, with local representatives calling for it to be restored and increased to 5 days. Councillor Martin McDermott says greater use of the hospital's facilities could also help ease pressure on Letterkenny University Hospital. The A5 has reopened following a road traffic collision in Omagh this morning. PSNI received a report at around 7:30 that a van had overturned in the Beltney Road. One lane of the A5 was blocked as a result, with officers and the ambulance service attending the scene. Three people were taken to hospital for treatment for their injuries. A delegation from Donegal County Council's Defective Concrete Blocks Committee is in Dublin to meet with officials from the Department of Housing. The meeting is now understood to be underway in around Leinster House. Each political party from the DCB committee has one representative attending the meeting. And finally, the Taoiseach says he's open to the idea of scrapping stamp duty for first-time buyers. That's despite Taoiseach Simon Harris ruling the idea out of this year's budget. It comes as new figures show house prices rose by an average of 3.6% in the first half of the year. That's all for now from the newsroom. We'll be back with the lunchtime news, sport and obituary notices at 1 o'clock.
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10: Bernardo's,
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Just one in five of us expect to fully retire and stop working once we reach retirement age. This new report looks at how the prospect of significantly longer lives is going to change working life and retirement plans and our overall health and family finances. So this survey anyhow finds that there's a broad acceptance that longer lives is going to mean longer working lives. Because of medical science, we're living longer, and that means that perhaps we're going to work on longer as well. Around three quarters of those who responded believe that they will need to work for longer. So it's not about what we want to do, but maybe what we have to do. And according to this study, almost a third expect to gradually reduce their working hours, and just under a quarter expect to continue working part-time. So when you get to 66, you know, would you prefer to just leave working life behind? Wake up when you want, have the day to do what you want with, walk the dog or walk the cat or whatever? Or would you prefer to continue to work part-time? Maybe a few days a week or a few hours a week. Let us know. Here's a man who passed retirement age a number of years back and still going strong.

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1: And it broke my heart. I didn't know that I'd ever go this far with a compass point, driving ink in

stories today. There's been a drop in the number of people on the live register in the Northwest. The Northwest being Sligo, Leitrim and Donegal in this case. South Donegal was the region with the highest number signing on. And 7 in 10 businesses here say, in Ireland that is, say that they would struggle to absorb another big rise in energy costs. 43% in this new research say energy bills have already hit their profits. And more than half have delayed or cancelled energy-related investments.

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1: It's Monday the 7th of September. You're playing on the green sheet for the daily prize of €600. The reference number is S1, it's game number 37. The numbers are 33, 4, 14, 11, 59, 46, 68, 85, 52, and finally, 61. 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

You Belong, that's Pat Benatar. Well done to Chris Toner. Chris from Manor finished second in the Kerry Way Ultra race at the weekend. This is a 200 kilometre race. And Donegal Daily says that it's run through the day and into the night. Well, when you're trying to get through 200 kilometres on foot, then it's inevitable that it goes into the night. It's a loop. It starts and ends in Killarney. And Chris has been taking part in ultra races for 4 years now, but he had a steady pace in the Kerry Way, and he managed to get up into second place overnight, finishing a time of 22 hours, 38 minutes. Yes, running 200 kilometres, so well done to Chris. And if you or someone you know suffers from sleep apnea, there might be a bit of relief on the way in the form of a new pill that can be taken each night. And it could cut the interruptions in breathing overnight for about half of sleep apnea patients. And this is something that actually affects our family. Well, you know, the wider family. In fact, once had an operation, had a medical insert to try to solve the problem, which it has. But for most people, it is a CPAP machine. And they can be a bit bulky and a little bit cumbersome and just hard to get used to, and they're a wee bit noisy as well. But they do help greatly with the problem, and it affects a lot of people because it's estimated that there's 100,000 people here in Ireland that have sleep apnea. It happens when your breathing stops, essentially stops and starts again through the night, and it disrupts your sleep. So now at the University of Pittsburgh, scientists say that this daily pill could replace CPAP machines. And a six-month trial was carried out across the United States and Canada, and it looked at the effect of this drug with mild to severe sleep apnea, and saw that the number of breathing restrictions per hour fell by about 44%. So it's not going to fully solve the problem, but it could help. And yeah, that is at the University of Pittsburgh.

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There's a tram driver from Greencastle who is heading off to Poland later this month to represent Australia in the European Tram Driver Championships. Yes, apparently there are such championships, and you have to do things like precision stopping and speed control, and there's something called tram bowling. Not sure how exactly that works. But anyhow, his name is Ian Kavanagh, and he's heading off to represent Australia with another tram driver from Melbourne called Claudia Barrientos. So Ian has made Melbourne his home, but is heading off to Warsaw anyhow for these championships. They're on Saturday week, and the two will compete against 25 other teams representing 24 different countries. But the tram is big in Melbourne. In fact, they have the largest tram network in the world. It was introduced in Melbourne in 1885 and has become part of the city's identity. Ian should be fairly easy to spot at the championships because apparently he's going to be wearing Donegal colours. Good on you.

is Cian DeCrow and Heaven on Highland Radio. Staying with Australia, soon Australians might be able to switch off algorithms on social media. There's legislation that's being planned by the communications minister there. Bear in mind, this is the same communications minister who last year was behind the very first social media ban in the world for under-16s. And her name is Annika Wells, and she says that the digital duty of care laws that she's planning would ensure some basic safety protections on the industry, and that if big tech firms like Meta, Google and TikTok don't give the option to turn off the algorithms, then they should face substantial penalties. And yeah, the Australian government's going to take expert advice on whether users would have to opt in or out of the algorithms. Annika says that they want to give Australians more choice over what they see on their social media feeds.

If you were over at Oakfest at Oakfield Park at the weekend, I hope you had a good time. We were over on Saturday, and it was my first time at Oakfest, and it was really, really good. It's quite compact, so that's why numbers are limited. But it's just such a brilliant setting. I mean, the park is so nice, and it's just and they have a corner that's just sort of sectioned off for the festival, and it's great because there's two stages. And it's quite compact, and it all works really well because an act is finishing on one stage just as the other one is about to start. So it keeps the action going. And some great performances with Super Kaylee, and there was the Stunning. The Stunning are always good, and they always deliver, and they did as well on Saturday. And then the Boomtown Rats, they were a real surprise because I wasn't too sure what to expect from the Boomtown Rats, and they've been kind of off the scene for so long. And when there's a band from the 70s, you're never too sure how many of the original members you're going to get, but they nailed it. And Bob Geldof just came running out and sort of kept running and kept talking and singing for the whole night. He was really, really good and very accommodating as well, because he can be slightly intimidating, but he was very personable, and he was down Letterkenny on Saturday and was chatting to people around the festival as well. So here's the Rats.

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1: It wasn't Billy taking a walk the weekend. It was Bobby walking around Letterkenny before they performed at Oakfest then on a Saturday night. And blew the place away. They were just so good. So musically so good. And just rolled back the years for sure. It was great.

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0: Cloudy and windy today with outbreaks of rain, and the showers will continue through the afternoon, but it should turn a bit drier then by evening with some bright spells. Top temperatures today 16 to 18 degrees. Now tonight, windy with clear spells and scattered showers moving in again from the west.

text in that says, just want to thank the team at Highland for the tickets to Oakfest at the weekend. What a weekend. It was our first visit to Oakfield Park. Certainly won't be our last. Well-organized event, amazing friendly staff, excellent food, and even better bands. What a weekend. And that's from Bernard Doherty. Bernard was one of our winners last week on the show for tickets. So glad you had a good weekend, Bernard. I want to wish Nicole O'Donnell from Town Park's Convoy a very happy birthday. Nicole, this is from your mum and dad and your daughter Freya and your son Killian. And another text that says, I want to applaud the bus driver yesterday for Bus Air, and this is Dublin to Letterkenny. It was brilliant. Some clown had put their phone on loudspeaker and the bus driver shut down the bus and said, whoever's the phone on loudspeaker, turn it off now or put in your earphones. It's not fair on the other passengers. And I just want to applaud that driver. Absolutely brilliant. Not many drivers would bother to say anything, and I really appreciate him. It is really annoying when somebody does that, and they feel that they can get away with it. So fair play to that bus driver indeed. Now, in stories, we have the fourth highest obesity rate in Europe. This is according to new figures to show that just over 22% of adults here are classified as obese. Well, this is figures from last year, and about 22% classed as obese. And that is considerably higher than the EU average of 16%. Only Malta, Latvia and Finland had higher rates of obesity than Ireland. And I see on a similar note, I see that there's been a drop in plus-sized clothes sold in Britain. And they're putting it down to weight loss jabs like Wegovy and Mounjaro. They're believed to be behind it. In fact, there's been a drop in plus-sized clothes in Britain and also in the United States. And if you've been for the past week, or you're just about to go on holidays to Spain, depending on where you go, it could be really, really hot. Still, I know this is September, but it's still really hot in places. In fact, they registered their joint highest temperature for September at the weekend, 45 degrees in the southwest. Also, the highest temperature registered in Spain this year. And they've been baking temperatures in the south and the west of Spain. And this is after a summer where there was a number of heat waves. And the Weather Service had to issue their highest alert, a red alert for heat in parts of Andalusia yesterday. First time that red warnings have been issued in September since they started back in 2007.

0: Ben Brown and Dina from Crossroads, happy wedding day today. Lots of love. This is from all your Crossroads family. Don't forget, Monday night sessions tonight is live from Glenty. He's live from the Harvest Fair. We'll be at the Highlands Hotel. Tune in or pop in. 8 to 10 tonight with Paul McDevitt and Jimmy Stafford. Thank you very much for listening. I'll be back tomorrow at 11. Thanks to Shannon Wilkin for producing. Until then.
1: The pubble or fod huishgirt win and all, ag buinch lasa as na tarvi a vonion le hishke ni sglonia agus tauchi ni sloedra tarish de ishke erin was radu feel ishke suntasa a her agree. Shaw an chanskadal a small rio a her ishke erin agree, ag gondai win and all, agus teshe a kauru le los willi a hasinch, lish an chimplot echo la yosu, agus lish an aquin a teg tashtal o ram elton, Ballin an Olagla, agus rach mullin, a her or fwell, le go wesi, agus go mai ra orhu, go gen them lianta. Chelly Wallish, Turquirch or Water, Punkai, / Donegal. 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
7: Good afternoon, it's Donna Marie Doherty with the news at 1 o'clock. Coming up in this bulletin, a man in his 30s sustained serious injuries after police believe he was abducted, assaulted by a number of people armed with iron bars. Questions have been raised over the availability of radiology services at Carndonagh Hospital amid concerns over staffing. The HSE says it hopes to appoint a contractor this quarter for the redevelopment of Buncrana Community Hospital. And Fianna Fáil TDs and senators have been meeting in Tullamore for the first day of the party's political think-in. These stories in full plus more to follow. Oisin Kelly has the latest in sport at 1:15. A man in his 30s sustained serious injuries after police believe he was abducted and assaulted by a number of people armed with iron bars and then thrown from a moving car in Gorton. The man was found lying in the Culvachallion Road at around 25 to 10 last night, having suffered a number of limb and rib fractures as well as a head injury. A vehicle was found on fire on the nearby Ryla Road a short time later, and police are investigating whether it may have been used in the assault. Detectives are appealing for more information, including dashcam or CCTV footage to come forward. The police in Tyrone are treating the attack as a serious incident and say the investigation is ongoing. Questions have been raised over the availability of radiology services at Carndonagh Hospital amid concerns over staffing. The service was previously operating 3 days a week, with local representatives seeking an increase to 5 days. However, one local councillor says it's now running on as little as 1 day a week. Lass Cathaoirle of the Inishowen Municipal District, Councillor Martin McDermott, says its greater use should be made of the facilities at Carndonagh. He believes expanding the service could also help take the pressure off of Letterkenny University Hospital.
8: We have a state-of-the-art x-ray department in Cairn Hospital, one that, in my opinion, should be used a lot more and could be used a lot more to alleviate the issues that we're having in Letterkenny Hospital. But over the last, particularly the last number of months, the service in the hospital has been depleting. There's staff that have moved to other departments and that we're struggling, and the HSC is struggling to have staff in that radiography department in Cairn Hospital. I've been notified that, you know, last week there was only 1 day that radiographer was in the hospital. That just doesn't work for an area this size. I got commitment from the HSE back in early August when we had this issue, when I was working with senior officials in the HSE to try to get a resolution. I got a commitment at that time that the days wouldn't be depleting, that we would have our full 3 days a week of a radiographer in Carndonagh Hospital. But, you know, since that, the service has went down, just down, as I said, last week to 1 day. And that's just not acceptable. It just doesn't work. The local doctors, I use it on a regular basis. There's up to 700-800 people use that every month. I have residents at the minute that looking to get x-rays in Cairn Hospital, some of them within 3-4 months. That's just not acceptable. And I think the HSE need to make sure that when people are moving from other departments that they have the staffing levels, that they have someone to come back into these jobs. They've known for quite some time that the radiographer in Cairn Hospital needed a full-time position and they haven't done that. So I'll be calling them today to urgently make sure that any show and Carndonagh Hospital has its 3-day full radiographer there on a full-time basis.
7: Meanwhile, the HSE says it hopes to appoint a contractor this quarter for the redevelopment of Buncrana Community Hospital. They've confirmed the tendering process was extended by 2 weeks to give bidders additional time to submit their tenders due to reduced resources during the summer and builders' holidays in August. The HSE says the extension was agreed with stakeholders and was intended to ensure the most robust and competitive process possible to secure the best value. It says a contractor is anticipated to be appointed in the fourth quarter of this year as previously advised. However, that remains subject to the completion of the tender evaluation process, necessary approvals and confirmation the successful contractor is available to begin the works. The Northern Ireland Affairs Committee at Westminster has heard the differences in taxation on either side of the border is putting added pressure on Northern Ireland's hospitality sector. Figures from the NI Statistics and Research Agency show employment in the sector fell by 2,000 last year, from 57,000 to 55,000. Selena Horshey of the Hospitality Ulster Group says businesses in Derry are struggling to compete with those in Donegal, where profit margins are already tight. She says the differences in VAT rates are adding to pressure on businesses.
9: So the biggest challenge we have is quite simply our geography leads us to be a border region where we are competing against our sister hospitality organisations in the Republic of Ireland, and we're marketed alongside them, and yet a customer is looking at a price in my hotel 3.5 miles from the border and a price in Donegal, and what they're seeing is that the price is lower in Donegal and our costs are roughly equivalent. But our VAT, for example, is significantly different. So for every £100 that I take into my business on accommodation, the equivalent hotel in the Republic taking £100 would retain £4.78 more on the VAT alone. Per room, that doesn't sound like a lot, but we are a high volume, low margin industry, and that quickly adds up to hundreds of thousands of pounds within a business each year that we simply don't have. The margins have been so squeezed on all sides of the border in all parts of the UK by the cost of living and the cost of doing business, but that VAT differential is really putting pressure on our businesses at the moment.
7: Fianna Fáil TDs and senators have been meeting in Tullamore for the first day of the party's political thinking. Migration, the budget and housing are all on the agenda. Political correspondent Sean Defoe reports.
10: This morning at the Tullamore Court Hotel, a small number of protesters held Palestinian flags outside the property, with one gaining entrance to the hotel to shout at Fianna Fáil TDs and senators. Inside, the agenda was more domestic, with the budget and EU affairs getting billing this morning. The Taoiseach Micheál Martin now appears at odds with Taoiseach Simon Harris, with the Fine Gael leader having ruled out scrapping stamp duty for first-time buyers, something the Taoiseach says he backs.
11: I'm just simply giving my view, but obviously there's lots of issues on the table. Not all of them will make it over the line, but I think it was a reasonable proposal.
10: Also being discussed are tougher citizenship rules, which would mean people here have to be financially independent and need to be resident in Ireland for 8 years rather than five to qualify to apply.
11: An understanding of Ireland, obviously, and the values in our country, and also ensuring that with citizenship comes the capacity to contribute to society.
10: Taoiseach also said those applying for citizenship will need to be proficient in English and have a small amount of Irish. Sean Defoe in Tullamore.
7: Stormont parties are getting ready for talks with the Northern Secretary of State today in a fresh attempt to resolve the budget deadlock. It comes as politicians return to the Assembly after the summer recess. A cancer charity is among those calling for the budget impasse to urgently be resolved. Nora Smith from Cancer Focus NI explains the impact the financial uncertainty is having.
12: Cancer services, they need investment, they need planning, and without having a budget in place, there's so much uncertainty, and with that uncertainty, decisions are delayed, opportunities are missed. So that obviously has a knock-on effect, unfortunately.
7: Meanwhile, MLA Paul Boggs has officially been co-opted into the Stormont Assembly today. The West Tyrone representative is replacing former MLA Melisha McHugh, who's retiring from politics. Mr. Boggs has signed the members' register this morning. The Garda Representative Association is to hold an emergency meeting next week to discuss the next steps in its row with management over working conditions. The issues come to a head after the days leading up to and during President Trump's visit to Ireland have been designated as an extraordinary event. It means leave is cancelled and there are extended working hours and other restrictions. President of the GRA, Niall Hodgins, had this to say in prospect of blue flu type action.
13: We have a very creative executive, and what they will do is they will discuss what options are available to us, keeping in mind that our own government too have, as I say, in May of this year, I should suggest that, along with Eurocop, against a charter of European rights that suggests that guards should have the right to organise, bargain collectively and take collective action when they're negotiating for terms in respect of their conditions.
7: The expansion of farm schemes and supports to mitigate the rising costs of production are among key asks of the IFA for Budget 27. An IFA delegation has met with the Finance and Public Expenditure Ministers to discuss its pre-budget submissions. Francie Gorman, President of the Irish Farmers Association, says it's been a very tough year for farmers, with spiralling costs, lower commodity prices and the financial effects of dry weather conditions.
14: Among the other issues that come up for discussion were the ANC payments, the RZLT, the funding of the TAM scheme and the effect and the impact of carbon tax. A similar reception to other years, you never really know until the budget comes out, but our key asks were the expansion of the farm schemes already in place, supports to mitigate the inflationary cost of production and the enhancement of tax release to encourage the transfer and ensure the transfer of land to the next generation of young people who want to farm.
7: Councillors for the MD of Leverton Norlagh have stated that positive contact has been made with the owners of 96 derelict properties in Belbuffet and Stranorlar. They defended the twin towns in a recent meeting from an Irish Times article which revealed them to have the second highest commercial vacancy rate in Ireland. Izzy Bland has more.
15: In Wednesday's Leverton Norlagh Municipal District meeting, councillors hit back at an Irish Times article which was published last month. It revealed that Ballybuffet and Stranorlar have around 34% of commercial properties vacant, more than twice the national rate. Councillor Gary Doherty felt that the Irish Times report gave the twin towns the completely wrong representation, noting that the towns were thriving. However, he also stated that there were reasons as to why the negative headlines had came up. Adding to this was Councillor Frank McBurtie, who noted that the article was not even worth commenting on. He said he hoped the article would outline more of what the Twin Towns have to offer, such as the Golf Club and the Finn Valley Centre. Killigordon-based councillor Patrick McGowan shared that the negativity received from the article could help the government recognise the issue, leading to something positive for the Twin Towns.
7: 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Oisin Kelly will be back with all the latest in sport after these.
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24: Thanks, Donna Marie. We start with Gaelic Games. After a hectic Super Sunday in the Donegal Senior Football Championship, the Donegal CCC confirmed the fixture details for next weekend's preliminary quarterfinals. Four Masters will host St Michael's on Saturday the 12th at 5 p.m, with McCool's and Downing's meeting in Ballybuffet at 7:30. Then on Sunday, it's Derby Day for rival parishes. Glen Swilly's meeting with Termon throws in at 2 at Park Neave Columba, and Kilcar's tie with neighbours Neave Columba starts at 4:30. The quarterfinal draw will take place after the game in Towney. Neave Connell, St Eunan's, Dunloe and Gweedore are already through to the last eight. The senior relegation games are both on Saturday at 3:30 and 7:30. Our draw taking on Killybegs and Glenfinn go up against Éirua. The full fixture list for senior, intermediate and junior fixtures this coming weekend are available now on highlandradio.com. And there's also lots of reaction pieces from the key games yesterday in round four. And don't forget the DL debate this evening after the 7 p.m. news, where Brendan Devaney will be assessing the current championship landscape with Brendan Kilcoyne, Kevin Cassidy and Maureen O'Donnell. To football, Derry City are through to the semi-finals of the FAI Cup after a 4-2 quarter-final win over Dundalk on Sunday. Michael Duffy was the hero as he scored a brace yesterday evening.
0: We're in no position to be getting carried away here, but the job tonight was to get into the semi-final of the Cup, and we've done that. The job this week now is big league games coming up, and that'll be getting points on the board. And as I said, whenever Galway comes around, we'll worry about that.
24: Derry will now play Galway United in the semi-final, while Bohemians will meet Waterford in the other last four clash. Glenn Whelan has been sacked as manager of Scottish Championship side Livingston. The former Republic of Ireland defender was appointed in the job at the end of May following their relegation from the Premiership. Livingston have won just two of their five league games so far, with the club's chairperson stating that they are in an unacceptable position. In tennis, the quarterfinal lineup will be completed at the US Open today. Women's fourth seed Coco Gauff faces American Ivan Ivanovic in the last 16, while two-time champion Naomi Osaka is up against Australian Open winner Elena Rybakina. And in the men's draw, the top seed Alexander Zverev takes on Luciano Darderi of Italy. Around 400 athletes took part in the Waterside half marathon yesterday. Stephen McCauley headed the field in a remarkable Letterkenny AC top four. He won in 1 hour 8 minutes and 17 seconds. Danny Mooney was second, Michael Fox was third, and Jamie Westerman came in fourth. Judith Storm of City of Derry Spartans was the first female. In motorsports, in the Danny Gormley Memorial Knockalla Hill Climb, Graham Thompson was the winner over the 2 days in his GTR Turbo. He was followed home by Shane Bell in a Subaru GC8 and Barry Morris in a Darien GTR Plus. Just finally, in boxing, Tyson Fury claims he is looking for a new opponent, despite being contracted to fight Anthony Joshua later this year. Organisers are pushing for it to be in the United States rather than Joshua's preference of Wembley Stadium, which has delayed an announcement. Fury has suggested Joshua is backing out of the bout and has called out Alexander Usyk to fight him instead. And that's your sport this lunchtime. We'll have more at 6:15. Donna Marie.
7: Thanks, Ashin. 11 Donegal Family Resource Centres are set to receive once-off capital funding of €10,000 each. Minister for Children, Disability and Equality Norma Foley has announced the £1.36 million investment in Ireland's network of 136 FRCs. Among those in Donegal are Cara House, Donegal, Downstrands, Finvalley, Meva, Rafoe, St Johnson and Carrigans and the Ford's FRCs. Dunfanaghy Community and Family Resource Limited, Mobile District Family Resource Centre and the Local Youth and Family Service will also receive €10,000 each to support locally identified capital, premises, equipment, ICT and infrastructure priorities. Ireland has the fourth highest obesity rate in the EU, with more than one in five adults considered to be excessively overweight. New figures published by the European Commission shows 22.1% of adults here were classified as obese. Ireland's rate is considerably higher than the EU average of 16.3%. Clinical specialist, dietitian and obesity Dr. Cathy Breen says the statistics are largely based on BMI, which isn't always representative of the general population's health.
1: While that's helpful maybe for monitoring populations as they've done in the study, it doesn't tell us about whether an individual has the disease of obesity or if that is impacting on their health. While the figures, there might be a reason to act, they're not a reason to panic, and they certainly shouldn't be a reason to blame individuals. While we do certainly need to make our environments healthier for everyone, we also need to provide proper treatment and support for people already living with obesity.
7: The A5 has reopened following a road traffic collision in the Oma area this morning. The PSNI received a report at around 7:30 that a van had overturned on the Beltany Road. One lane of the A5 was blocked as a result, with officers and ambulance service personnel attending the scene. Three people were taken to hospital for treatment of their injuries, and the road has since been cleared. Looking now to the weather forecast, sunny spells and scattered showers spreading from the west. The showers will become isolated through this evening. Highest temperatures of 14 to 18 degrees with fresh and gusty southwesterly winds. To conclude this afternoon's news, a look back at today's main headlines. A man in his 30s sustained serious injuries after police believe he was abducted and assaulted by a number of people armed with iron bars and thrown from a moving car in Gorton. The man was found lying on the Culvacullion Road at around 9:35pm last night, having suffered a number of limb and rib fractures as well as a head injury. A vehicle was found on fire on the nearby Ryler Road a short time later, and police are investigating whether it may have been used in the assault. Questions have been raised over the availability of radiology services at Carndonagh Hospital amid concerns over staffing. The service was previously operating 3 days a week, with local representatives seeking an increase to 5 days. However, a local councillor says it's now running on as little as 1 day a week. The HSC says it hopes to appoint a contractor this quarter for the redevelopment of Buncrana Community Hospital. They've confirmed the tendering process was extended by 2 weeks to give bidders additional time to submit their tenders due to reduced resources during the summer and builders' holidays in August. The HSC says the extension was agreed with stakeholders and was intended to ensure the most robust and competitive process possible to secure the best value. And Northern Ireland Affairs Committee at Westminster has heard the differences in taxation on either side of the border are putting added pressure on Northern Ireland's hospitality sector. Figures from the NI Statistics and Research Agency show employment in the sector fell by 2,000 last year, from 57,000 to 55,000. Selena Horshey of Hospitality Ulster says businesses in Derry are struggling to compete with those in Donegal, where profit margins are already tight. That's all for now from the newsroom. We'll be back again with headlines at 2 o'clock.
2: The obituary notices for this Monday afternoon, the 7th of September. The death has occurred of James Bonner, late of Deiragh, Anagri. Reposing at Midland's funeral home today and tomorrow from 4pm to 8pm with rosary both nights at 8, followed tomorrow night by private removal to his home, which is private to family only, please. Removal on Wednesday to St Mary's Star of the Sea Church, Anagri, for Requiem Mass at 11 o'clock, followed by burial in the new graveyard in Anagri. Funeral Mass can be viewed on mcn.live or the parish Facebook page. The death has taken place of Eileen McLaughlin, née Heron, formerly of Lavery Fold and Temple Grove, Derry. Reposing at her daughter Leanne's home at 18 Greenhall Manor from 2 o'clock this afternoon. Rosary nightly with house private pleas after the rosary until 12 noon. Funeral from there on Wednesday morning at 25 past 9 for 10 o'clock Requiem Mass in St Eugene's Cathedral, followed by interment in Our Lady of Lourdes Cemetery, Inch Island. Family flowers only, please. Donations, if desired, to Columba House. The death has occurred of Doreen Shepherd, née Bustard, Duish Ballybofey, formerly of Clohan, County Donegal. Doreen's remains are reposing at her home in Duish until removal tomorrow afternoon for a service of thanksgiving at 2 o'clock in St John's Church, Kiltivogue. Burial afterwards in Stranorer Graveyard. Family flowers only, please. Donations in lieu if desired to St John's Parish Church, Glenmore, care of any family member or Marley Funeral Directors. The death has taken place of Chloe McShane, 106 Moorlock Road, Glenmorland. Chloe will repose at her late residence until 10 o'clock this evening and again tomorrow from 12 noon until 10 o'clock. Funeral from there on Wednesday afternoon at 12:15, going to St Joseph's Church, Glenmorland, for 1 o'clock Requiem Mass with burial afterwards in the adjoining cemetery. Family time, please, on the morning of the funeral. The Requiem Mass can be viewed live via the parish webcam. Family flowers only, please. Donations in lieu if desired to the Make-A-Wish Foundation, care of the family. The death has occurred of Mary Rose Bailey, name Nicole, Illinois, Chicago, formerly of Kamata, Mallon, Donegal. Funeral Mass for Mary Rose was held on Wednesday last in Chicago. Her remains will arrive at St. Patrick's Church, Ahaclay, this evening at approximately 8:30 for reception prayers and to repose overnight. Requiem Mass for Mary Rose will take place tomorrow at 11 in St. Patrick's Church, Ahaclay, followed by burial in Sacred Heart Church, Cardonas Cemetery. Requiem Mass can be viewed on Emma McLaughlin Funeral Director's Facebook page. The death has taken place of Willie Diver, Manor Cunningham, formerly from Remelton. Willie's remains are reposing at his late residence until rosary tonight at 9, with family time pleas after the rosary. Funeral from there tomorrow morning at 10:15, going to the Church of the Irish Martyrs, Ballyrain, Letterkenny, for 11 o'clock Requiem Mass, which can be viewed on the parish YouTube channel. Interment afterwards in St. Columba's Church Cemetery, Drumahull. Family time, please, before the funeral tomorrow. Family flowers only, please. Donations in lieu if desired to the Oncology Ward, Letterkenny University Hospital, care of any family member. The death has taken place of Kieran Kane, 7 Cushon na Nearly, Rathmullen, reposing at his home until 10 o'clock this evening with rosary at 9. Requiem Mass tomorrow at 12 noon in St. Joseph's Church, Rathmullen, with burial afterwards in Rathmullen Cemetery. The Mass can be viewed on MCN Media. Family time, please, before the funeral t-

0: funeral director. And the death has occurred of Andy Walker, Gort Fawn. Andy's remains are reposing at the family home. Removal from there tomorrow morning at 10:15, going to St. Mirren's Church Fawn for 11 o'clock Requiem Mass, followed by interment in the adjoining graveyard. The Requiem Mass can be viewed on churchservices.tv. Family time, please, from 10 o'clock tonight and before the funeral tomorrow. 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Donations in lieu, if desired, to Medical 5, Letterkenny University Hospital, care of any family member, or Sean Murphy, funeral director. For family information and more details regarding wakes and funerals, please go to highlandradio.com.
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Monday afternoon, the country boy Tommy Rosny sitting in for David James today. David is out in the high seas on a cruise at the moment. It's not fair, is it, us here in the rain and him out in the Mediterranean in the sun? Painful. Anyways, kicking off the show today was a guy called Peach Legal, who I had on the show last Friday week, and his version of an old Smokey and the Bandit song called Eastbound and Down that was recorded by, who do you call him way back in the day? Roger, I forget his name, but anyways. Don't forget, if you like request or dedication, you can text or WhatsApp me to 086 60 25000. I'd love to hear from you this Monday afternoon. Here's Zach Top, especially for Shauna up in Derry.

Here he goes, Zach Toff from his last album and a song called Guitar. Just like that, and he just released two new singles there in the last week or so. Maybe get them on before the end of the show. Here's something for a few Mike Denver fans out there, Mary, Catherine and Andrea, and indeed a few others.

Mike Denver, and I asked her for a dance for all the gang we mentioned beforehand. Big hello to Mary G, who's on the ball early today. Mary G, how's it going? You're looking for Karen Rosny and the Highland Girl. So we done.

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6: And the forecast, it'll be starting mainly dry and bright today. Showers will soon develop, spreading from the west throughout the day. The showers will become isolated this evening with highest temperatures of 14 to 18 degrees, fresh and gusty southwesterly winds. Tonight, a mix of clear spells and scattered showers, some heavy, with lowest temperatures tonight of 9 to 11 degrees in light to moderate southwest winds, fresh near coast.
7: I'm Ricky Skaggs, and you're listening to the country boy, Tommy Rosny.

Same old love there. Just let me give you a little update on our trip to Trim. Due to cancellation, we have now some spaces available for the trip to Trim, which is taking place on Sunday the 4th of October to Tuesday the 6th of October. And price includes luxury coach travel, two-night stay in the stunning four-star Kingsbridge Hotel and Trim on a dinner and bed and breakfast basis, and all music and entertainment as well. And entertainment on the night. On Sunday night, you're going to have a dance with Sinead Black, Sean Cuddy, Olivia Douglas, David James and his band, and there's going to be a late bar there with Shuny Cramps. You couldn't beat it. On Monday night, you'll have a concert with Robert Mazzell, Trudy Lauder, John Hogan, David James and his band, with a late bar with Shuny as well. It's €385 per person sharing, or a single supplement for €80. For more information, you can contact us here at Highland Radio. com. Want to wish a happy wedding anniversary to Ben Brown and Dina over there in the Crossroads, celebrating their wedding anniversary, and are celebrating their wedding day even. And it comes with lots of love from all the gang at the Crossroads. There's Daniel.

Here's Daniel and the girl on Bedstead Avenue, and keep an eye out for the new edition of Operative Daniel that should be out in the next month or so. I want to say hello this time to Michael up in Gortley, wishing him a happy birthday. Michael, your good lady wife Mary asked me to play a Liam McLaughlin song for you.

0: what will I do?
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3: Good afternoon. It's 2 o'clock. The headlines on Highland with Donal Kavanagh. Questions have been raised over the availability of radiology services at Carrindonagh Hospital amid concerns over staffing. The service previously operated 3 days a week, with local representatives seeking an increase to 5 days a week. However, one local councillor now says it's running as little as 1 day a week. Lasca Hirlock of the Inishowen Municipal District, Councillor Mark McDermott, says greater use should be made of the facilities at Carrindonagh. He believes it could help take pressure off the Tricani University Hospital. Meanwhile, the HSE says it hopes to appoint a contractor this quarter for the redevelopment of Buncrana Community Hospital. They've confirmed the tendering process was extended by 2 weeks to give builders additional time to submit their tenders due to reduced resources during the summer and builders' holidays in August. The HSE says the extension was agreed with stakeholders and intended to ensure the most robust and competitive process possible. A man in his 30s has been arrested in Derry following a road traffic collision in the city this morning. Police say at around 8 o'clock they received a report of a single vehicle collision in the Shantallow area. The driver had left the scene later. Police and ambulance service personnel attended another address and the man was located and arrested there. There were 97 admitted patients without beds this morning in the northwest, 42 of them in Letterkenny University Hospital and 55 in Sligo. INMO figures published today show of the 42 patients without beds in Letterkenny, 11 were on emergency department trolleys. Sligo was the second most overcrowded hospital in the state this morning. Letterkenny was the third. A man in his 30s sustained serious injuries after police believe he was abducted, assaulted by a number of people armed with iron bars and then thrown from a moving car in Gorchin. The man was found lying on the Culvercullion Road at around 25 to 10 last night, having suffered a number of limb and rib fractures as well as a head injury. The vehicle was found on fire on the nearby Ryler Road a short time later. Police are investigating whether it may have been used in the assault. They're appealing for information. And the Assembly has been told more clarification is needed in light of the exclusion of Israeli athletes from the Europe Triathlon Cup event in Derry at the weekend. Northwest Triathlon Club, which organised Saturday's race, said it couldn't support their participation in the event because of concerns over athlete and public safety and the potential for protests and serious disruption. In the Assembly chamber this afternoon, DUP Foyle MLA Julie Middleton said this amounted to a capitulation about which questions need to be asked. We're back with news again at 3 o'clock. Until then, check all the day's news on highlandradio.com. But for now, from the news team, good afternoon.
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7: 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Keep it tuned to the Country Boy.

Santa Vince Gill and 18 Summers from his last EP, taking us up to just about 6 minutes past the hour of 2 o'clock on a Monday afternoon here on Highland. And if you just joined us, you're very welcome indeed. Country Boy sitting in for David today. He's away on a cruise, the Gertrude Byrne cruise out in the Mediterranean. Lucky him. And I'll be taking the tune until 3:30. And if you'd like, request or dedication, I would love to hear from you. You can text or WhatsApp me to 086 60 25,000. Want to say hello to Trish Deeney, a regular nighttime listener of mine who's tuned in, and she's a big Kris Kristofferson fan. All right, Trish.

an old classic of Chris Christopherson's Best of All Possible Worlds for Tristini down there in Rathmullen. I've been asked to wish a happy birthday to a few folks out there. A happy 70th birthday to James McDade in Manor Cunningham. James, hope you're having a great day. Happy 60th birthday to Mary Barr in Reg. Is Mary 60? I didn't think she was 60, but there you go. If she's 60, she's 60. And also a happy 30th birthday to Ryan Toner in Glenswilly. Comes from Shane, Aggie, Casey and Killian all out in Glenswilly, who asked me to play this for you all.

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1: But when the Pope came to Ireland,
0: like myself,
1: and one for the road, we drove around in a transit van.
2: Beep, beep.

for the Road with the Transit Fan, with the man who originally recorded it, Seamus Moore, and dedicated that one to the birthday boys and the birthday girl, James McDay down in Manor, who's 70 years young today, Mary Barr in Redcastle, who's 60, and not forgetting the young fella, that's Ryan Toner, who's only 30. And while I was playing it, another request came in for Adrian McGarvey out there, who's celebrating his 50th birthday today, and it comes from Shane, Aggie and Casey and Killeen out there in Glen Sweeney. So happy birthdays to yourselves. Talking about birthdays, I must dedicate this next one to my own daughter Louise, who's celebrating her birthday tomorrow. She'll be 38 tomorrow. Am I getting old or what? And also want to say hello to I think it's is it Paul Harkin? Yeah, Paul Harkin from Cashel, who's in the hospital at the moment, and it comes from your good friend Shuni Cramps. You called up to see him the other day, and here's the man himself who'll be playing the late bar at the Highland Radio Trip to Trim.

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7: 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If you

Beaver, Myrtle Haggard, taking us up 23 minutes past the hour of 2 o'clock on a Monday afternoon. Big hello to Veronica Doherty up in Lillistillion, who's looking for a line dancing song, and this is the one you asked for, Veronica. Old Tall Trees, Alan Jackson.

All Tall Trees, Alan Jackson for Veronica up in Listillion. Big hello to all the McKays over there in Strabane, Kathleen, Aileen, Martin and Grace. Nice to have your company, folks. And also been asked to say hello to the birthday boys and girls again, to James, Mary, Adrian and Ryan, wishing you all a happy birthday. And it comes from Frank and Eileen up in Glencar, who've asked me to play Pat McKenna and the Castle in Dungiven.

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6: Hello, everybody. This is Alex Miller. Let's hear a song off my new album, Miller Time. Hit it, country boy.

There he goes, Kentucky and Alex Miller from his current album And I'm Done. And I had Alex on the show there about 2 weeks ago, and a good lad he is as well. He has a new single out there on Friday as well. I'll be playing it on the show in the coming days, so keep an eye out for that. I want to say hello to my good friend Anthony Baker up in Glencar. He's a good old country boy. Anthony, for you, here's an Australian country singer called Michael Carr, and he's got A Red Beck on the Toilet Seat.

There he goes, Michael Carr and Redback on the toilet seat. And Anthony, don't forget to turn on the light before you sit down in the toilet the next time. I want to say hello to Colette over in Letcher McElroy, looking for Mike Denver. And also want to wish a happy 7th birthday to young Megan McMonagall in Letterkenny. And Megan, hope you're having a lovely day, pet. And comes to you from your godmother, Shauna, John, and baby cousin Liam. And here is Mike.

Mike Denver for the birthday girl. That's young Megan McMonagle, who's 7 years young today, from her godmother Shauna, John, and baby cousins James, and also for Colette over in Letcher McElward. I want to wish a happy birthday to Nicola O'Donnell out there in Convoy. Nicola, how's it going? Your mum and dad are playing it safe. They're not telling me what age are, and your two children, Fia and Killian as well, wishing you a happy birthday. And also hello to Charlotte Gilbrath and Anna Lee. Ladies, how are you keeping? And not forgetting Tommy Cunningham up in Karen Donna, who's a big PR.

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9: And the weather today, it'll be starting mainly dry and bright. Showers will develop, spreading from the west throughout the day. The showers will become isolated this evening, with highest temperatures of 14 to 18 degrees, fresh and gusty southwesterly winds. Tonight, a mix of clear spells and scattered showers, some heavy, with lowest temperatures tonight of 9 to 11 degrees in a light to moderate southwest winds, fresh near coasts.
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with the Isaacs and Normal Ain't Coming Back. Dedicated that one to a few Bellamy Brother fans out there. Just to mention again about our trip to Trim, due to cancellation, we have some spaces available for our trip to Trim, which is now taking place from October the 4th to Tuesday the 6th of October. Price includes luxury coach travel, two nights staying in the stunning four-star Kingsbrook Hotel and Trim on a dinner, bed and breakfast basis, and all music and entertainment. Entertainment on the nights. On the Sunday night, you have dancing with Sinead Black, Sean Cuddy, Olivia Douglas, David James and his band, and late bar is going to be my good old friend Shuni Crampsey. On Monday night then, there's a concert with Robert Mazzell, Trudy Lawler, John Hogan, David James and his band with the late bar Shuni Crampsey, and it's all for €385 per person, sharing single supplement of €80. And for more information, if you contact us here at highlandradio.com or if you go to 07491 25000, to be able to tell you more about it. I want to say hello to a good listener of mine over there in Rafoe, Jennifer Brawley, who's a big Jim Reeves fan. All right, Jennifer, what?

late great Jim Reeves and the blue side of Lonesome for Jennifer. Please play a request for Michael Farry, who's a big Sligo Rovers fan. Michael, we're a snooker disher, I'm afraid. And it comes from Bridget out there, who loves the show. And also hello to Bridget and Peter Doherty in Ballinamore, Fentown, celebrating their wedding anniversary today. Best wishes comes from Susan and Seamus.

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8: Good afternoon, it's Donna Marie Doherty with the news at 3 o'clock. Police are appealing for information following a serious assault in Gorton, County Tyrone. A man in his 30s was found with multiple fractures and a head injury on the Culvacullion Road at around 25 to 10 last night. Detectives believe he may have been abducted, attacked by a number of people with iron bars and thrown from a moving car. He suffered a number of limb fractures, rib fractures and a head injury. The vehicle was found on fire nearby Rayleigh Road a short time later, with police investigating whether it may have been used in the attack. Anyone with information is asked to come forward. The Assembly has been told more clarification is needed in light of the exclusion of Israeli athletes from the Europe Triathlon in Derry at the weekend. The Northwest Triathlon Club, which organised Saturday's race, said it couldn't support their participation in the event because of concerns over athlete and public safety, as well as the potential for protests and serious disruption. In the Assembly chamber this afternoon, DUP Foyle MLA Julie Middleton said it amounted to capitulation about which questions needed to be asked.
9: Are we now setting the standard that the mere threat of disruption from protesters is enough to effectively ban a specific nationality from an international sporting event? Who ultimately made the call to capitulate to this pressure? What level of consultation took place with the PSNI regarding these threats? And how is it acceptable that an event supported by public funding fails to uphold the most basic principles of non-discrimination?
8: The HSC says it hopes to appoint a contractor this quarter for the redevelopment of Buncrana Community Hospital. They've confirmed the tendering process was extended by 2 weeks to give bidders additional time to submit their tenders due to reduced resources during the summer. The HSC says the extension was agreed with stakeholders and was intended to ensure the most robust and competitive process possible and secure the best value. It says a contractor is anticipated to be appointed during the fourth quarter of this year as previously advised. However, that remains subject to the completion of the tender evaluation process, necessary approvals and confirmation that the successful contractor is available to begin the works. There were 97 admitted patients without beds in the Northwest this morning, 42 of them in Letterkenny University Hospital and 55 in Sligo. INMO figures published today show that of the 42 patients without a bed in Letterkenny, 11 were on emergency department trolleys. Sligo was the second most overcrowded hospital in the state this morning and Letterkenny was third. Limerick returned the highest figure with 80. A man in his 30s has been arrested in Derry following a road traffic collision in the city this morning. Police say that at around 8 o'clock they received a single vehicle collision in the Shantallow area close to the border with Donegal. The driver had left the scene. Donal Kavanagh has more.
10: Police say when officers arrived at the scene of the incident, they located a vehicle on the grass on the Glengalea Road with extensive front damage. A nearby streetlight had also been knocked over. It was reported that the male driver had made off toward the Moss Park area, and following inquiries, police and Northern Ireland Ambulance Service personnel subsequently attended another address where the man was located. He was arrested on suspicion of dangerous driving, driving when unfit through drugs, and failing to stop, remain at the scene and failing to report the collision to police. Anyone with information, including dashcam or other footage, is asked to contact the PSNI.
8: Ticketmaster's been accused of breaching consumer law in connection with ticket sales for the Oasis reunion concerts at Croke Park last year. The case was before Dublin District Court this morning and stems from an investigation by the CCPC. Katie Gallagher has more.
11: Ticketline Unlimited Company, trading as Ticketmaster, faces two charges under the Consumer Protection Act over information provided to Oasis concert goers who bought platinum tickets. The first charge alleges that the firm engaged in a misleading commercial practice by offering platinum tickets in a manner likely to deceive consumers regarding the product's main characteristics and specifications. The second alleges that Ticketmaster provided material information concerning ticket prices in a manner that was unclear, unintelligible, ambiguous or untimely. A representative for the company told the court he anticipated the case will be fully contested and advised that the defence believed it would call a dozen or so witnesses and expert evidence. The prosecutor said he had informed the defence he would seek a four-week adjournment to deal with disclosure and evidence. The judge adjourned the case for mention until October 5th.
8: Looking now to weather, sunny spells and scattered showers spreading from the west. The showers will become more isolated through the evening. Highest temperatures of 14 to 18 degrees. That's all for now from the newsroom. 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
15: 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The country boy Tommy Rosny. Whoa.

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2: Here goes George Jones and Hello Trouble, taking me into the last half hour of the Jive Time show this Monday afternoon. Big hello to Dylan Dolan out there and the love of his life, Chloe. Hope you're keeping well. Big Zach Top fans, as is Dylan's mum, Idel.

Busy doing nothing for Chloe and Dylan and also for Edel out there, big fans of Zach Top. Mary Gamble and George asked me to say hello to a few friends of theirs, to Mary Langan and her sister Jessie and Chrisla, who tells me, and Mary and them tells me, they're regular listeners to Highland Radio. Of course they are. Here's a new song from Evelyn called The Glenties Harvest.

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most recent album, the Cellar Tapes, of previously unreleased songs spinning around. Just about bringing me to the end of the show for another Monday afternoon, sitting in for David here on the Jive Time Show. And stay tuned for Danny and Anya coming next with the home stretch, playing some great music right up until 5:30. I want to say a big thanks to everybody who got in touch over the last couple of hours. Hope you enjoyed the music we threw out for you today. Last request, I want to say hello to and a happy birthday to, where is it again? Linda and Tracy Moore out there celebrating their birthdays, and it comes from all the family who've asked me to play Slim Attraction for you. Here he is with Come On In.

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6: 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We will be kicking the show off today with a bit of status quo, rocking all over the world.

0: Yes, good afternoon and happy Monday. It's a new week.
1: A new week, which
0: fresh
1: means...
0: start. Which means...
1: a new leaderboard.
0: New leaderboard. New leaderboard on the quiz was this week. So it's all to play for, obviously.
1: Yeah. Don't be texting yet, but we'll let you know with the text. And if you want to have a go with that quiz was later on. Yeah, we've loads to talk about on the show today. Katie Taylor at the weekend. How good was that?
0: It was the first box match I've ever watched.
1: Well, I'm sorry to hear that because the actual fight itself wasn't... it wasn't an amazing fight. But the atmosphere, Crow Park looked so good.
0: The spectacle beforehand.
1: There was no expense spared.
0: It was like goosebumps.
1: It was.
0: Kind of stuff.
1: I know I'm sentimental, but I had a lump in my throat when she's walking out.
0: Yeah. You could feel her... nerves nearly, or you could feel her like emotion, like how emotional that must have been for her.
1: Can you imagine how the girl that was fighting her felt? She would have never been in an atmosphere like that.
0: No.
1: And then she comes to Crow Park and everybody, 83,000 people, want her to lose. It must have been horrible for her. God love her.
0: I'm sure there was a few French there for her, no?
1: I didn't see
0: one. Probably not. But yes, big weekend in sport. But it's a new week and we are with you until 5:30 today. Plenty of music and plenty of chit-chat between now and then. So if you have any text requests or dedications, do get in touch with us on 086 60 25000. We would love to hear from you. But for now, we'll keep some music going with some Enrique Iglesias and Escape.

0: Boyzone and picture of you. So do you remember on Friday when I was talking about this cryptic video that Oasis put up on their social media?
1: Yes, I do actually, yeah.
0: More has come since.
1: What's going on? Are we going on tour?
0: Yes.
1: Oh, it's been announced?
0: Not announced, but there's leaks and there's all sorts of things.
1: Right.
0: Basically, like, they're not posting them for no reason. But what the Sun has said was they're definitely maybe going on a tour in 2027.
1: Definitely maybe.
0: So last year they reunited for a 41-date world tour, and since then they've been teasing, this last week probably, they've been teasing online that they're doing it for 2027 again. When Noel was asked about a world tour, he said, let's put it this way, there's no football tournament next year, so we've got to do something in the summer.
1: Well, I think I'll definitely get tickets for the next time.
0: Definitely maybe.
1: Yeah. No, I'd like to see them. Definitely.
0: Are you sure?
1: Did you see the video that's called of them watching their first screening of the Netflix series Oasis?
0: It's not Netflix, but I didn't see
1: it. It's not Netflix. Oh, it's Disney.
0: It's Disney, but it's actually cinemas and then Disney, I think, later this year.
1: Oh, it is? Okay.
0: It's out on Friday.
1: Well, I watched the video of them watching the screening for the first time, and Noel started crying at the end, clapping and raising his hands, and so I'm dying to see it.
0: Must be good, yeah.
1: Yeah, it must be brilliant.
0: Well, apparently they're doing a 23 UK gig tour next year.
1: Can't wait.
0: 5 in Celtic Park in Glasgow, 12 nights at the Etihad, and 6 in Nebsworth in September. This is all leaked information.
1: I'll be going to Glasgow.
0: Yeah, that'll be a good one.
1: Yeah.
0: Celtic Park. But apparently, they're going to do 5 nights in Slane. How true that is, I don't know.
1: 5?
0: Because there's already been two nights announced for Slane. I just can't see, I don't know. But maybe. 5 nights in Slane.
1: Never know what happened.
0: That's like 400,000 people.
1: You never know what could happen. It's Oasis.
0: Who knows?
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0: So, sunny spells and scattered showers spreading from the west. The showers will become isolated this evening. Highest temperatures of 14 to 18 degrees with fresh and gusty southwesterly winds.
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1: Now it is that time of the day where I go back on this day in history. So are you ready?
0: Always ready.
1: My first one today is on this day in 1888 was the first time a premature baby named Edith Eleanor McLean was placed into an incubator. at Ward's Hospital in New York. So it's the first time an incubator was ever used.
0: Oh.
1: My next one is, on this day in 1940 was the beginning of the Blitz as the Germans bombed London for the first of 57 consecutive nights, losing 41 bombers as the Nazis prepared to invade Britain.
0: More World War II news.
1: It's all going to be World War. Next one isn't. On this day in 1996, rapper Tupac Shakur was shot multiple times in a drive-by shooting in Las Vegas and dies 6 days later.
0: And his killer was just recently, organised his murder was actually just found guilty. 30 years later.
1: Yeah. That was only last week.
0: Yeah.
1: And the next one is, on this day in 2023, Steve Harwell, who was the lead singer of the band Smash Mouth, passed away due to liver failure. Now, for those of you that don't know Smash Mouth, we are going to play a little bit of Smash Mouth for you now.
0: All you have to think of is Shrek.
1: True, yeah, it's great.
0: For both of their big songs.
1: Actually, a lot of movies use their songs, Smash Mouth.
0: Yeah.
1: But this is definitely one people should know.
0: 100%. Song.

0: Ramble, last rites. Now, we are quickly approaching the 4 o'clock news, but when we come back, we will be playing the Quiz Whiz, so now is the time to get involved. If you want to play in the Quiz Whiz, stop the car. You got to text the show with your name plus play to 086 60 25,000. And the good news is, whoever gets on first is going to be on that leaderboard.
1: Yes, and if, in case you haven't played it before, all you have to do is, come on, Danny, we'll start the alphabet, and you ask him to stop whenever you wish, whatever letter he lands on. Every answer will then begin with that letter. So it's that simple.
0: I couldn't explain that any better myself. You've done really well.
1: I've nailed it.
0: You did nail it.
1: I nailed the explanation. It took me a while to get there.
0: I'm glad you said it, not me. It's easy, okay? It's easy.
1: And the quickest time to get the five answers will be at the top of that leaderboard and win the lovely prize.
0: What's the lovely prize?
1: €250 in cash plus a €100 voucher, all thanks to Crawford Tesmore in Castle Finn. So all that to come up between now and 5:30.
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10: Good afternoon, it's 4 o'clock. Donal Kavanagh at the news desk. The Department of Housing has committed to holding quarterly meetings with Donegal County Council's Defective Concrete Blocks Committee. A 5-member delegation from the committee met with department officials in Dublin earlier today, although the Housing Minister was unable to attend due to a prior engagement. Committee Chairperson Councillor Jerry McMonagall says it was a productive meeting and gave the delegation an opportunity to clearly explain the human impact of the defective blocks crisis. He added the committee is now expecting a visit from Department of Housing officials to Donegal in October.
11: There's possibly a lot of changes coming down the road with the review of the IAS 465 and obviously that'll cause a review of the enhanced scheme as well. And so it's very, very important. We felt that we had these quarterly meetings and that they'd be very regular. So they agreed to that. They're going to look at their diaries now. They made a commitment. They will be come up to Donegal in October.
10: Police are appealing for information following a serious assault in Gorchin in County Tyrone. A man in his 30s was found with multiple fractures and a head injury on the Culvercullion Road at around 25 to 10 last night. Detectives believe he may have been abducted, attacked by a number of people armed with iron bars and then thrown from a moving car. He suffered a number of limb fractures, rib fractures and a head injury. A vehicle was later found on fire at the nearby Ryder Road, with police investigating whether it may have been used in the attack. Anyone with information is being urged to come forward. The Assembly at Stormont has been told more clarification is needed in light of the exclusion of Israeli athletes from the Europe Triathlon Cup in Derry at the weekend. North West Triathlon Club, which organised Saturday's race, said it couldn't support their participation in the event because of concerns over athlete and public safety and the potential for protests and serious disruption. In the Assembly chamber this afternoon, DUP Foyle MLA Julie Middleton said this amounted to a capitulation about which questions need to be asked.
3: Are we now setting the standard that the mere threat of disruption from protesters is enough to effectively ban a specific nationality from an international sporting event? Who ultimately made the call to capitulate to this pressure? What level of consultation took place with the PSNI regarding these threats? And how is it acceptable that an event supported by public funding fails to uphold the most basic principles of non-discrimination?
10: The HSE says it hopes will appoint a contractor this quarter for the redevelopment of Buncrana Community Hospital. They've confirmed the tendering process was extended by 2 weeks to give bidders additional time to submit their tenders due to reduced resources over the summer and builders' holidays in August. There were 97 admitted patients without beds in Northwest hospitals this morning, 42 of them at Letterkenny University Hospital and 55 in Sligo. INMO figures published today show of the 42 patients without beds in Letterkenny, 11 were on emergency department trolleys. Sligo was the second most overcrowded hospital in the state this morning. Letterkenny was the third. Limerick returned the highest figure with 80. A man in his 30s has been arrested in Derry following a road traffic collision in the city this morning. Police say at around 8 o'clock they received reports of a single vehicle crash in the Shantallow area close to the border with Donegal. The driver had left the scene. With more, here's Donna Marie Doherty.
12: Police say when officers arrived at the scene of the incident, they located a vehicle on the grass in Glengalia Road with extensive front damage. A nearby streetlight had also been knocked over. It was reported the male driver had made off towards the Moss Park area, and following inquiries, police and Northern Ireland Ambulance Service personnel subsequently attended another address where the man was located. He was arrested on suspicion of dangerous driving, driving while unfit through drugs and failing to stop, remain at the scene and report the collision to police. Anyone with information, including dash cam or other footage, is asked to contact authorities.
10: And the weather forecast, sunny spells and scattered showers spreading from the west. The showers becoming more isolated as we head in to the evening. Tonight expect a mix of clear spells and scattered showers, some of them heavy. Lowest overnight temperatures 9 to 11 degrees Celsius in light to moderate southwest winds, fresh near coasts. Tomorrow, Tuesday, it'll be blustery with sunny spells, widespread showers and a fresh and gusty west to northwest wind. Showers becoming more isolated again by evening with top temperatures tomorrow of 14 to 16 degrees Celsius. 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
17: 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On a train.

0: to the home stretch with myself, Anya Sweeney, and Danny O'Carroll is here as well, of course. Now, that was Stella Lefty and Boston.
1: She's in a bit of trouble at the moment, am I?
0: She's always in a bit of trouble. She gets a lot of backlash online.
1: I think she's good.
0: Number one backlash she gets is the fact that she's a Nepo baby.
1: What's that?
0: A child that's only famous because they're parents.
1: And why did you laugh when you said that, Anya?
0: No reason. But basically, her father is a billionaire.
1: Right.
0: So his name is Eric Lefkofsky. And he co-founded, do you remember the website Groupon?
1: No.
0: It's like a coupon website. You could get deals and stuff for hotels and all sorts of stuff. So he co-founded that. So apparently he's worth a net worth of around $5.4 billion.
1: Ah, very good. He's doing okay.
0: But bar that, she's been getting hate for stealing songs off people. Yeah.
1: Who's she stealing from?
0: That one that we just played there, Boston, is very similar, or it's being compared to Stick Season by Noah Kahan.
1: Are these taking her up on this, or is this just rumours?
0: Kahan was actually later given songwriting credit on the track.
1: Oh, really? Okay.
0: Yeah, so it did go to whatever relevant authorities in terms of songwriting. But despite her maintaining that it was never her intention to have any similarities to the song, she said, "When I was writing this song, I wasn't thinking about him. I was literally thinking about nothing at all, and I don't want to step on anybody's toes. So I'm like, if that's what it sounds like, whatever, all good."
1: Are we going to compare songs?
0: So yes, I do have, but she's also been in trouble for other songs. Compared to The Chicks, Blake Shelton, there's been numerous different ones coming up.
1: She's stealing everybody's music.
0: Yeah, she's been accused of using AI for writing her songs as well. People are saying they're kind of a bit wishy-washy. But anyways, we're going to compare it to...
1: Here's me saying, I thought she was good. He said all this.
0: Yeah, well, she is. She is good. Like, she has a good voice. But apparently she uses a lot of auto-tune when she's singing live, and there's just a lot of different stuff. But anyways, here is Stick Season, and listen closely to the chorus.
1: Right.
0: And see, tells if you think she was right to have to give over the songwriting credits to him. Because, I don't know.
1: So this song here now is meant to sound like the song we just played, Boston.
0: Yes, Boston. Okay. Okay. Here it is. Noah Kahan and Stick Season.
2: As she

0: you go. What are your thoughts?
1: My music ear is not great, but I don't see a resemblance at all.
0: Here.
1: Oh, here. Sorry.
0: It's the opening, I think, of her song and the chorus of his song that would have the similarity. It's got the same kind of melody to it.
1: But there's a melody. I don't get it. I don't know.
0: I know. Like, sometimes I do think it's coincidental that songs sound the same.
1: Yeah.
0: And people don't actually mean to be stealing the song.
1: I don't think she went in and just stole that music and decided to write a song around it.
0: No, I don't think so. We'll have faith in it.
1: Well, he's doing well if he's getting the credit for it.
0: I know, he'll be doing great, man.
1: He's doing very well.
0: You're welcome, Noah. So, coming up after the break, we will be playing the first game of the Quiz Whiz. So, if you do want to come on and play, all you have to do is text play plus your name to 086 60 25000.
1: We need somebody to play, so you got to get in quick. It's looking good, whoever comes in first.
0: It is. So, get texting and we'll be back with you after these.
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1: Now it's time for the first game of the Quiz Whiz today. And on the line we have James. Hello, James.
2: Hello, James.
3: Hello, how are you?
2: How are you doing? How's your Monday going, James?
3: Aye, good. Just finished work there.
2: Monday blues or are y'all happy? What's going on?
3: Oh, happy out.
2: Oh, happy
3: just
2: days.
3: Drafted in the forefront, so happy out.
2: Are you doing it? You're a postman, are you?
1: My postman.
2: Give over. He's not. Are you Anya's postman?
3: I am, yeah.
2: Brilliant. Right, James, you know how the game is played then, yeah? I'm sure you've listened a few times.
3: I listened a few times already, yeah.
2: So I'm going to start out by saying A, and you just say stop the car whenever you want me to stop. Whatever letter I land on, that is going to be your letter for the game, okay?
3: Okay.
2: Are you ready?
3: Yeah.
2: Here
3: ready.
2: We go. A.
3: Stop the car.
2: H. A lot of H's. I'm going to have to speed up, aren't I?
1: You're fond of your H's.
2: Right, James. H is your letter. How are you feeling about H?
3: I will give it a go.
2: Well, you've been listening for the last 2 weeks. You should fly through this if you were listening, because a lot of people got H.
1: Very common letter.
2: Okay. As soon as Anya asks you the first question, I'm going to press start on the timer. Are you ready, James?
3: Okay. I'm ready, yep.
2: Anya, you ready?
1: I am.
2: Okay, 3, 2, 1, go.
1: TV show.
3: Happy Days.
1: Girl's name?
3: Anna.
1: Household item?
3: Hat.
1: Country?
3: Holland.
1: Singer or a band?
2: Stop. Oh, I just ran out of time on there on the last one.
1: So close.
2: But you came in with a score of 4 in 30 seconds, James. So you are going to go on to the top of the leaderboard for now.
3: Okay, thank you.
2: No bother at all,
1: right,
2: James.
1: Thanks a million, James.
2: All the best, buddy.
3: Okay. Speak to you again. Bye.
1: Thanks,
2: bye. Bye-bye.
1: So there we go. James sets the leaderboard for this week with a 4 in 30 seconds so far. But we're looking for 5 in the quickest time. So if you think you have what it takes to try and knock James off, all you have to do is text play plus your name to 086 60 20 5000.
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0: Somber, back to being friends. Now, I have a list of celebrities here and their hobbies. Have you got any hobbies? What's your hobby?
1: Not really.
0: Did you have any hobbies when you were a kid? When you were a kid.
1: What's that mean? I'm still a kid.
0: Have you got any hobbies?
1: No, not really. Exercise. And I do like cooking when I'm in the form for it.
0: Yeah, cooking would be a good hobby.
1: I wanted to get into reading and I'm still working at that.
0: I just can't do it.
1: It's hard. There's too many distractions now, which is a bad excuse to have. But
0: so I'm going to give you a celebrity name and try and guess what you think their hobby would be.
1: Okay.
0: Okay, Shakira.
1: Dancing.
0: Riding skateboards. She likes to ride skateboards. Ed Sheeran.
1: Reading.
0: No, I thought you would get this one. He likes to build massive Lego sets.
1: Oh, hence the song Lego,
0: Lego House.
1: Yeah.
0: Zayn Malik. Is that the guy from
1: One Direction?
0: Yeah.
1: Cook.
0: His hobby is raising chickens on his farm.
1: Okay, random.
0: Demi Lovato. The singer.
1: Yeah.
0: This is a weird one.
1: She probably collects something.
0: Her hobby is going UFO hunting. I don't even know how you go UFO hunting.
1: You look up and you see stars.
0: But where do you go? Yeah.
1: God knows.
0: Leonardo DiCaprio.

0: my hobby as a kid that I'd love to get back into, I used to build model airplanes. I used to have loads of models in my room. I'd love to get back into it.
1: I think I would really enjoy Lego. I remember when my brother would get Lego for Christmas and stuff, I would do the building for him.
0: It's one of them things. Lego is one of the things that's hard to get into, but once you're in there, you're all in.
1: I love putting the things together, but it's just so expensive.
0: It is so expensive. Lego
1: if you have that as a hobby, you have money.
0: It is really expensive.
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0: Morgan Wallen and Last Night. Now, a couple in the Philippines made headlines last week.
1: Okay.
0: So they got married, as you do, in a flooded chapel. Have you seen this online? No.
1: No.
0: So there was severe flooding in a town called Hagonoy due to monsoon storms.
1: That's a woman basically who likes to put her foot down.
0: So the bride-to-be, Leanne and Gilbert, decided to stick to their wedding plans and they got married at St. John the Baptist in Hagonoy on the 1st of September.
1: So she rode up the road.
0: She swam.
1: Up the aisle.
0: No, she walked up, but I will show you the photos after. It looks insane. The water is murky and dirty. It's probably mixed with sewage water, but the couple were advised to postpone because the floodwaters continued to rise, but she shortened the train of her dress, gathered up the skirt and made her way up through the water towards the altar. It was up to near her waist. Like, it's not just like it was a wee, you know, your feet were getting wet. It was up to their waist. So there's photos then showing the couple. She's got the white fabric floating around her. There was around 15 guests there. And the poor ring bearer, he was almost up to his waist in water.
1: That's madness, isn't it?
0: Talk about romantic.
1: Talk about a sign. Don't do it.
0: I mean, yeah. That's another one. But yeah, what a way to get married.
1: No, I wouldn't be doing it.
0: You wouldn't do it?
1: No.
0: No. But if, say, you were going to lose loads of money out on it or something.
1: I don't know. No. No.
0: Okay, no. You wouldn't get married in sewage mixed flood water?
1: Nah, not for me.
0: I don't think I would do it either. I think I would find somewhere else or something possible to get out of it, but
1: I'm looking forward to seeing the pictures though.
0: I'll show you the pictures after. And if you haven't seen them at home either, definitely look it up. Just look up flooded wedding. I think it comes up with that.
1: Yeah.
0: I'm not joking. That's all I had to look up for. So yeah, what a way to get married. But next up, we have some music from Michael Markagi and Scared to Start.
2: She's

0: The beautiful Soph and Need a Little Tame.
1: Now, can we please say a massive congratulations to Ben and Dina Brown, who got married today in Crossroads. That comes from their Uncle Joe in Australia.
0: Congratulations.
1: Getting married on a Monday. That's a hotel that's very happy at the moment. Getting a wedding for a Monday, he'd be delighted.
0: Well, congratulations. Hope, well, the weather wasn't amazing, but...
1: Congratulations, guys.
0: Nonetheless. What did you do with your weekend?
1: Quiet weekend.
0: Same.
1: I went to see the Rovers game. Watched them playing their first home game.
0: And they won, didn't they? Yeah.
1: They won 3-0. Yeah. It was great.
0: Congratulations to them.
1: Yes, a massive congratulations to them.
0: Well, I spent my weekend watching The Gentlemen season 2.
1: What's it like?
0: It's great.
1: Is it?
0: Yeah, it's very good.
1: Is it as good as the first?
0: Yeah. I can't see. I went into season 2 without rewatching season 1, and I probably should have rewatched it because there was bits. It took me a while to remember what's happening, but it's very good. It was actually a series that I was putting my phone down for, which says a lot about a series.
1: Must be good.
0: Yeah, because you know what I'm like with my phone.
1: Yeah, I'm looking forward to seeing it. I did see it on there, but it just didn't click into it yet.
0: Definitely get watching it.
1: Yeah, I will.
0: I would highly recommend if you haven't watched it yet.
1: And watch the first season if you haven't watched any of it.
0: Well, yeah, that always helps.
1: Yeah, don't just jump into what's there now.
0: Anyways, coming up in about half an hour's time, we'll be playing the second game of the Quizwiz.
1: Yeah, so if you want to get involved, you got to text your name, plus play to 08660 25000, and we will be contacting somebody in about the next 20 minutes.
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1: So tonight's weather, a mix of clear spells and scattered showers, some heavy. Lowest temperatures of 9 to 11 degrees in light to moderate southwest winds, fresh near the coasts.
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0: Chris and the Bones.
1: Now, I was scrolling through trying to do a bit of research and I came across this, and there are things that are normal in other countries but would be classified as a bit weird here. Do you want to hear them?
0: Okay. Intrigued.
1: So, in Japan, taking a nap during work hours is socially accepted and can be seen as a sign of hard work.
0: I think that should be socially accepted here too.
1: But you want to see the pictures in this, like their office chairs turn into beds.
0: Well, I remember my college in Maynooth, in the library, there was sleeping pods in one of the rooms.
1: Did you ever use them?
0: For the crack, like just to go in and see what it looked like. But no, you could sit in and have a nap. If you're, say you're studying or...
1: Tired.
0: It was like a thing. But there was like a thing that would come across like the top half of your body and you'd be just lying back and it would play music and stuff for you. And
1: well, it's accepted in Japan. And as I said, it's a sign the boss would look at
0: that
1: you
0: you're
1: going,
0: working hard.
1: You're working hard.
0: She deserves that.
1: So everybody tries to take a nap during the day. In China, parents can go to a public marriage markets to find husbands and wives for their adult children. How would you feel about that?
0: I would hate that.
1: Would you not trust your man to bring you home someone nice?
0: I don't know.
1: Well, it's pretty normal in China to do this.
0: I feel like if you're going to a market to find someone, you're probably picking from... It's probably slim pickings.
1: In North Korea, the government controls what hairstyles people are officially allowed to have. Another one that will be very weird here.
0: Very strange, plus everyone would look the same.
1: Well, I think that's the point over there.
0: Oh, yeah.
1: In France, this is a weird one. You can legally marry someone who's already died in exceptional cases. Like, I don't know what the cases would be where it'll allow you to marry someone that has died.
0: I would imagine maybe sudden death or something and you were engaged to get married.
1: But who says the person that died wanted to get married?
0: If they're engaged. If you're engaged to someone and they maybe died suddenly the next day, you might be allowed to marry them then, no? Well, that's the only thing I can imagine.
1: I know people have been engaged for like 5 years. They haven't got married yet.
0: Oh, but surely they have the intention.
1: Or maybe not.
0: Why are they engaged?
1: Who knows? I don't know.
0: Suppose.
1: I just think it's weird. And in Norway, babies can sleep outside in the freezing temperatures while their parents sit inside coffee shops. So babies are in prams. There's a line of babies in prams outside the coffee shop and all the parents are in the heat in the coffee shop. That's... And they're wrapped up in blankets in their prams.
0: That just sounds a bit cruel.
1: Get them used to the cold, I suppose. They're in Norway after all.
0: Climatizing. Anyways, here is some Robbie Williams and Old Before I Die.

0: Now it is time for us to head for the 5 o'clock news headlines, but we will be back after with another game of the Quiz Whiz. And if you want to come on and play, all you have to do is text play plus your name to 086 60 25,000, and we also have plenty more music and plenty more chit chat in the last half hour of the show, so we'll talk to you after five.
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7: Thank you, Annie. Good evening. The Taoiseach has ruled out once-off cost-of-living supports in the budget. Micheál Martin's party has gathered in Tullamore in County Offaly for a meeting ahead of the new Dáil term. He said there'll be a big focus on reducing the cost of living, but it'll take a long-term look rather than looking at temporary supports. Meanwhile, budget tax cuts will be modest for the majority of people, according to the Public Expenditure Minister. A fire at a commercial property in Omagh last night resulted in one person being treated by the emergency services. Firefighters were called to John Street at around 20 to 10. Two appliances from Omagh Fire Station and one from Fintana attended. Firefighters remained on scene until around 10 to 3 this morning. The HSE says it hopes to appoint a contractor this quarter for the redevelopment of Buncrana Community Hospital. They've confirmed the tendering process was extended by 2 weeks to give bidders additional time to submit their tenders due to reduced resources during the summer and builders' holidays in August. People will have to wait 8 years instead of 5 to become Irish citizens under new plans going to Cabinet this week. The Justice Minister says it's to bring the country more into line with European neighbours. A language test will also be introduced alongside a requirement for people to be economically self-sufficient in order to gain citizenship. A man in his 30s has been arrested in Derry following a road traffic collision in the city this morning. Police say at around 8 o'clock they received news of a one-off single vehicle crash in the Shantalo area close to the border with Donegal. The driver had left the scene. A man was arrested a short time later. And there were 97 admitted patients without beds in Northwest hospitals this morning, 42 of them in Letterkenny, 55 in Sligo. INMO figures published today show of the 42 patients without beds in Letterkenny, 11 were on emergency department trolleys. Sligo was the second most overcrowded hospital in the state this morning. Letterkenny was the third. There are the headlines. Back with news in full at 5:30.
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1: Yes, it is time for the second game of the Quiz Whiz today. And on the line, we have Brendan. Hello, Brendan.
2: Hello, Brendan.
3: How are you doing? Yeah, good. Good.
2: You sound like you're doing good anyway.
3: Yeah, I am, yeah.
2: Yeah, good. So you're feeling confident?
3: Yes.
2: Right. How do you do when you're listening? Do you do well?
3: So-so. Sometimes good, sometimes average.
2: Right, well, let's hope this is one of the good times, okay?
3: Yeah,
2: so
3: hopefully.
2: I'm going to start by saying A in my head, Brendan, and as soon as you feel like it, you just say stop the car and whatever letter I land on, that's going to be your letter. Are you ready?
3: Perfect. Yeah.
2: Okay, here we go. A.
3: Stop the car.
2: M.
1: M.
2: I went a bit quick that time.
3: M.
2: M.
3: For mother.
2: M for mother.
1: Mother.
3: N.
2: Ma. M for mother. Ma.
3: All right.
2: Right, so as soon as Anu asks you the first question, I will start the clock. Are you ready, Brendan?
3: Yeah, I am.
2: Anu, you ready?
1: I'm ready.
2: Okay, 3, 2, 1, go.
1: Song title.
3: Song title, Missing You.
1: Movie.
3: Misery.
1: Boy's name.
3: Mark.
1: City.
3: Melbourne.
1: Colour?
3: Mauve.
1: Okay.
2: We're just going to check on one, Brendan.
3: Yeah, sure.
2: Just waiting for the thumbs up in the window.
1: Yes.
2: We got a thumbs up. It's all good. So, Brendan, you came in with a great score. A great time of 20.73 seconds. So that is putting you on the top of the leaderboard.
1: That's an impressive score.
3: Right.
2: That's going to be a tough one for the rest of the week.
1: So,
2: well done, Brendan.
3: No bother.
2: Listen,
3: no.
2: Thank you for calling in. We appreciate it, and hopefully we'll be speaking to you again on Friday.
3: Yeah, hopefully. That'd be great.
2: Fingers crossed. All the best, Brendan.
1: All right, thanks a million,
3: All
1: Brendan.
2: Bye.
3: Cheers.
2: Bye-bye.
3: Cheers. Bye.
1: So there you go. Just like that, Brendan has gone straight to the top of the leaderboard with an impressive 20.73 seconds.
2: Yep, very impressive score, but still very beatable. So we'd have to just tune in tomorrow to see if somebody else can...
1: Last week we had 17, wasn't it?
2: Yeah, 17 seconds.
1: Yeah. So still all to play for, but we will, of course, be playing throughout the week. So make sure you're tuned in.
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7: Yes, welcome back to The Home Stretch. Now, Anya, question for you. Have you got a fear of spiders?
8: Yeah.
7: What about mice?
8: Yep.
7: What about rats?
8: Yes, even more.
7: Well, I've got some bad news for you then.
8: What?
7: The face on you. So, reading the newspaper, they've come out with an article saying that Irish households warned to brace for rat plague.
8: I've seen something on this.
7: After record hot summer. Now, I don't know where the record hot summer. I know we got a couple of nice days, but it wasn't. Down south it might have been. So I think we might be okay up here. The rats are all the sunglasses on down
8: it's
7: in Dublin.
8: Spiders and mice as well though, isn't it?
7: Mainly but rats though.
8: Apparently mice or spiders live in your house all year round.
7: Yeah.
8: And the male then becomes mobile in the autumn months to go and find a female around the house. And that's why you start to see them around this time of year.
7: And then the female kills it.
8: Yeah. Mm. What a way to...
7: Oh, how the world works.
8: Just the way the cookie crumbles.
7: So anyway, that's an article. Rats are coming, so they're coming. On the lookout.
8: Apparently, you're never more than 6 feet away from one. Or is that in cities?
7: We're in New York or somewhere.
8: Okay, never mind.
7: You're not in Donegal.
8: But you're in New York, they're like cats.
7: Well, I'd never see a cat in New York.
8: They're massive.
7: All right, they're big. They're big, yeah, they are, they're big.
8: You've never seen a cat in New York?
7: No, I haven't.
8: Anyway, on that note.

0: Magnus Ferrell, Asleep Talking, the son of Will Ferrell.
1: I feel like that has to be said every time we play that song.
0: Yeah, it does, yeah. You can see Will Ferrell naming his son Magnus, can't you?
1: If anyone would call their son Magnus, it would be yeah. Will Ferrell. Now, Martin sent us through a lovely photo.
0: Yes, he did. He sent us through a photograph of a dead rat that was trapped. And it is, is this 15 inches long?
1: Yeah.
0: 16 inches?
1: 16, I think.
0: They have a measuring tape beside it. And yeah, thanks for that, Martin. Really appreciate the picture.
1: I can't wait for my dinner now.
0: Yeah.
1: Looking forward to it.
0: But talking about dinner, it is time for us to head on. But we'll be back with you again tomorrow from 3:30 to 5:30. Yeah, thanks for getting involved in the show today. And we will talk to you tomorrow.
1: Yes, enjoy the rest of your evening, whatever you get up to. And we'll talk to you then. Closing out the show today with some MKTO and Classic.

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9: It's 5:30. This is the evening news on Highland Radio with Donal Kavanagh. In this bulletin, the Taoiseach rules out once-off cost of living supports in the budget, saying the government wants to take a long-term focus. The Department of Housing commits to holding quarterly meetings with Donegal's Defective Concrete Blocks Committee. A fire at a commercial property in Oma last night resulted in one person being treated by emergency services, and the Assembly has been told more clarification is needed in light of the exclusion of Israeli athletes from the Europe Triathlon Cup, which took place in Derry over the course of the weekend. Later in the bulletin, Oisín's here with sports news. That's coming up at 5:45. And we begin this evening with Budget 2027, which will be presented next month. The Taoiseach today

0: budget tax cuts will be modest for the majority of people, according to the Public Expenditure Minister. Jack Chambers said the measures will cost the state 1.5 billion euro a year, but will only be worth a few hundred euro to most people. Speaking in Tullamore, he said they want to give something back while still being responsible.
1: I'm very clear that it is modest, and the adjustments will amount to, you know, a few hundred euro depending on your income, which I know on an annualised basis will be perceived as modest amongst the public. But most people working in the economy want to ensure that they have a job in 5 years' time.
0: The Department of Housing has committed to holding quarterly meetings with Donegal County Council's Defective Concrete Blocks Committee. A five-member delegation from the committee met with department officials in Dublin earlier today. The Housing Minister, James Brown, wasn't able to attend due to a prior engagement. Committee Chairperson, Councillor Jerry McMonagle, says it was a productive meeting and gave the delegation an opportunity to clearly explain the human impact of the defective blocks crisis. He adds that the committee is now expecting a visit from Department of Housing officials in Donegal in October.
2: There's possibly a lot of changes coming down the road with the review of the IAS 465, and obviously that'll cause a review of the enhanced scheme as well. And so it's very, very important. We felt that we had these quarterly meetings and that they'd be very regular, so they agreed to that. They're going to look at their diaries now. They made a commitment they will be come up to Donegal in October.
0: And there's more from Councillor McMonagle on our website, highlandradio.com. A fire at a commercial property in Oma last night resulted in one person being treated by emergency services. Firefighters were called to John Street at around 20 to 10. Two appliances from Oma Fire Station and one from Fintana attended. Crews wearing breathing apparatus used two hose reel jets to extinguish the fire and provided first aid to a casualty before handing them over to the Northern Ireland Ambulance Service. The cause of the fire is believed to have been accidental. Firefighters remained at the scene until around 10 to 3 this morning. The Assembly at Stormont has been told more clarification is needed in light of the exclusion of Israeli athletes from the Europe Triathlon Cup in Derry at the weekend. Northwest Triathlon Club, which organised Saturday's race, said it couldn't support their participation in the event because of concerns over athlete and public safety and the potential for protests and serious disruption. In the Assembly chamber this afternoon, DUP Foyle MLA Julie Middleton says this amounted to a capitulation about which questions need to be asked.
3: Let us be absolutely clear. Targeting individual athletes who simply travel to Northern Ireland to compete in their chosen discipline purely because of the country they represent crosses a dangerous line. It is highly discriminatory, it is exclusionary, and it sets a deeply grim precedent. No athlete should ever be made to feel unsafe, demonised or unwelcome because of their nationality. Furthermore, Mr. Speaker, there are serious questions regarding exactly how this decision was taken. We are told this decision was enacted due to safety concerns and the potential for protest and disruption. Are we now setting the standard that the mere threat of disruption from protesters is enough to effectively ban a specific nationality from an international sporting event in Northern Ireland? Who ultimately made the call to capitulate to this pressure? What level of consultation took place with the PSNI regarding these threats? And how is it acceptable that an event supported by public funding fails to uphold the most basic principles of non-discrimination? Mr. Speaker, if an organiser cannot or will not protect the principle of equal participation, the very purpose of sport is lost. We must send a clear message from this chamber today. Discrimination against any athlete is completely unacceptable, and we urgently need transparency on how this deeply flawed decision was reached.
0: And that was DUP MLA Julie Middleton. Meanwhile, Paul Boggs, the former Sinn Féin councillor on Derry City and Strabane District Council, was today formally co-opted onto the Assembly to represent West Tyrone. He replaces Melissa McHugh, who announced last week that he was stepping down to the Assembly following his decision not to contest next May's Assembly elections. There were 97 admitted patients without beds at Northwest Hospitals this morning, 42 of them at Letterkenny University Hospital and 55 in Sligo. INMO figures published earlier show of the 42 patients without beds in Letterkenny, 11 were on emergency department trolleys. Sligo was the second most overcrowded hospital in the state this morning. Letterkenny was the third. Limerick returned the highest figure with 80.

0: Justice Minister Jim O'Callaghan has confirmed that new rules are going to come into force after they're presented to Cabinet this week. It will stretch the length of time that people moving to the country will have to wait to apply for citizenship from 5 years to 8 years. It will include a language challenge and also will include an assessment of means and economic self-sustainability. Minister Jim O'Callaghan says those who have been here for almost 5 years when the rules come into force will now have to wait longer.
1: Well, obviously, legislation always discriminates against individuals. There are cut-off points, but if you have been here for 4 years and 10 months by the time the laws changed and commenced, it will affect you. That's the truth of the matter. But the legislation will always, I suppose, affect and discriminate against people on the edges.
0: Airline passengers are being advised to allow a little extra time when travelling through Europe as fingerprint checks tighten. The EU entry-exit system records the fingerprints and facial images of non-EU nationals travelling into the Schengen area for short stays. Border officials had been allowed to revert to passport stamps when queues built up, but that's no longer possible from today. Owen Corrie, Director of Travel Extra, says while Irish people aren't subject to the checks, they may still get caught up in the delays.
2: Allow time if you've got a British passport. Is not that big a problem if you've got an Irish passport, because it tends to be when you land and it tends to be there that you're probably getting through 30, 40 minutes after you're supposed to.
0: Councillors for the Municipal District of Leverett-Stranorra have stated that positive contact has been made with the owners of 96 derelict properties in Ballybofey and Stranorra. They defended the twin towns from an Irish Times article which assessed the statistic that the twin towns has the second highest commercial vacancy rate in Ireland. With more, here is Izzy Bland.
3: In Wednesday's Leverett-Stranorra Municipal District meeting, councillors hit back at an Irish Times article which was published last month. It revealed that Ballybofey and Stranorra have around 34% of commercial properties vacant, more than twice the national rate. Councillor Gary Doherty felt that the Irish Times report gave the twin towns the completely wrong representation, noting that the towns were thriving. However, he also stated that there were reasons as to why the negative headlines had came up. Adding to this was Councillor Frank McBurty, who noted that the article was not even worth commenting on. He said he hoped the article would outline more of what the twin towns have to offer, such as the golf club and the Finn Valley Centre. Killigordon-based councillor Patrick McGowan shared that the negativity received from the article could help the government recognise the issue, leading to something positive for the twin towns.
0: Police are appealing for information following a serious assault in Gorchin in County Tyrone. A man in his 30s was found with multiple fractures and a head injury on the Culvercullion Road at around 25 to 10 last night. Detectives believe he may have been abducted, attacked by a number of people armed with iron bars and thrown from a moving car. He suffered a number of limb fractures, rib fractures and a head injury. A vehicle was found on fire on the nearby Rada Road a short time later. Police investigating believe it may have been used in the attack. Anyone with information is being asked to come forward. A man in his 30s has been arrested in Derry following a road traffic collision in the city this morning. Police say at around 8 o'clock they received reports of a single vehicle collision in the Shantallow area close to the Donegal border. The driver had left the scene. With more, here's Donna Marie Doherty.
4: Police say when officers arrived at the scene of the incident, they located a vehicle on the grass in Glengalia Road with extensive front damage. A nearby streetlight had also been knocked over. It was reported the male driver had made off towards the Moss Park area, and following inquiries, police and Northern Ireland Ambulance Service personnel subsequently attended another address where the man was located. He was arrested on suspicion of dangerous driving, driving while unfit through drugs and failing to stop, remain at the scene and report the collision to police. Anyone with information, including dash cam or other footage, is asked to contact authorities.
0: It's been confirmed that St Columb's Hall in Derry has returned to community ownership. It's been purchased by the St Columb's Hall Trust. The building will be undergoing a restoration as a result of £3.75 million from the National Lottery's Heritage Fund. The move has been welcomed by Councillor Sandra Duffy, who says this is going to be a substantial benefit to the city centre.
5: The hall sits right in the heart of our city centre. It is such an iconic and treasured building in our city centre that anybody walking past it knows it. We know its history. We know in terms of even when we look back at the 60s and we had Bishop Daly, who used to put on shows. It has always been at the heart of Derry, and we can't wait to see it being opened again, being used for community use, being used for live events, and creativity at the heart of the city centre. It is just such a beautiful building, and it deserves for the people of our city to be going in and using that building.
3: Does this make you hopeful for more kind of live events, cultural events to take place in Derry in the future?
5: Absolutely. We have a wealth of absolutely beautiful historic heritage buildings throughout our city, and we know that we want to breathe life back into them. And for our city, we're steeped in such history, and to see the buildings being used and to be used for creativity within our arts and culture, it gives that extra strength and that extra wealth to our city. And we will see more and more live events coming, and we have seen other venues with life breathed back into them, and I believe the same is going to happen now. And St Colum's Hall being brought back to life is going to then be a catalyst for other buildings as well, I believe.
0: And that was Councillor Sandra Duffy speaking there to Izzy Bland. It's 17 minutes to 6 o'clock, time for a short break. Chris Ashmore is here with sport after these.
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0: It's 6:15. 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
12: Thank you, Donal. After a hectic Super Sunday in the Donegal Senior Football Championship, the Donegal CCC has confirmed the fixture details for next weekend's preliminary quarterfinals. Four Masters will host St Michael's on Saturday, that's the 12th of September, at 3:30 p.m. with McCool's and Downing's meeting in Belbuffet at 7:30. Then, next Sunday, it's Derby Day for rival parishes. Glenswilly's meeting with Termon throws in at 2 o'clock, and Kilcar's tie with neighbours Nave Columba has a 4:30 throw-in. And the quarter-final draw will take place after the game in Towney. Nave Connell, St Eunan's, Dunloe and Gwydor are already through to the last eight. Meanwhile, the senior relegation games are both on Saturday at 3:30 and 7:30, with Ardragh taking on Killybegs and Glenfinn going up against Éirua Ballyshannon. And the full fixture list for senior, intermediate and junior games are now available on the highlandradio.com website. And you'll also find there lots of reaction from the key key games in round four yesterday. And don't forget the DL debate this evening after 7 o'clock. Brendan Devaney will be assessing the current championship landscape along with Brendan Kilcoyne, Kevin Cassidy and Maureen O'Donnell. On to soccer, and Derry City are through to the semi-finals of the FAI Cup after a 4-2 quarter-final win over Dundalk yesterday. Michael Duffy was the hero as he scored a brace and gave this reaction afterwards. He's not getting carried away.
13: We're in no position to be getting carried away here, but the job tonight was to get into the semi-final of the Cup, and we've done that. The job this week now is big league games coming up, and that'll be getting points on the board. And as I said, whenever Galway comes around, we'll worry about that.
12: Well, Derry will be away to Galway United in their semi-final, and that has been set for Saturday, October the 10th at 3 o'clock, while Bohemians will meet Waterford in the other last four clash, and that's on Friday, October the 9th. Meanwhile, former Republic of Ireland international Glenn Whelan has been sacked as manager of Scottish Championship side Livingston. Whelan was appointed in May, but lasted just 9 games in charge before being dismissed late last night. In tennis, it's quarterfinals day at the US Open. On the court at the moment, 6-time major champion Iga Świątek is 5-4 up against Zheng Qinwen in the first set. And in athletics, around 4,000 people took part in the Waterside Half Marathon yesterday. Stephen McCauley headed the field in a remarkable Letterkenny AC top four. He won in 1 hour, 8 minutes and 17 seconds. Danny Mooney was second, Michael Fox was third, and Jamie Westerman was fourth. Judith Storm of City of Derry Spartans was the first female. And in motorsport, in the Danny Gormley Memorial Knockalla Hill Climb, Graham Thompson was the winner in a GTR Turbo, followed by Shane Bell in a Subaru GC8 and Barry Morris in a Darien GTR Plus. Finally, in boxing, Tyson Fury claims he is looking for a new opponent. Despite being contracted to fight Anthony Joshua later this year, organisers are pushing for it to be in the United States rather than Joshua's preference of Wembley Stadium, and this has delayed an announcement. Fury has suggested that Joshua is backing out of the bout and has called out Alexandra Usyk to fight him instead. One other bit of sports news. In American football, the Northwest Vipers Club is hosting its home flag football game day next Saturday at St. Joseph's College in Derry from 10 o'clock with 7 teams from across Ireland competing. And that, Donal, is your Monday evening sport.
0: Thank you. Thank you very much indeed, Chris. Questions have been raised over the availability of radiology services at Carndonagh Hospital amid concerns over staffing. The service previously operated on a 3-day-a-week basis, with local representatives seeking an increase to 5 days. However, one local councillor says it's now running as little as 1 day a week. The Lasca Hairlock of the Inishowen Municipal District, Councillor Martin McDermott, says greater use should be made of the facilities at Carndonagh Hospital. He believes expanding the service there could help take the pressure off the hospital in Letterkenny.
14: We have a state-of-the-art x-ray department in Cairn Hospital, one that, in my opinion, should be used a lot more and could be used a lot more to alleviate the issues that we're having in Letterkenny Hospital. But over the last, particularly the last number of months, the service in the hospital has been depleting. There are staff that have moved to other departments and that we're struggling, and the HSC is struggling to have staff in that radiography department in Cairn Hospital. I've been notified that, you know, last week there was only 1 day the radiographer was in the hospital. That just doesn't work for an area this size.
0: Well, in a response to Highland Radio News, the HSC say the X-ray service at Carndonagh Community Hospital remains operational, but capacity has been temporarily reduced due to a radiographer vacancy. The agency radiographer, who had been providing cover for 3 days per week, recently left the service to take up another position. As an interim measure, they say a radiographer from another community site is currently providing a full day of service each week in Carndonagh to maintain continuity of service. The HSC is actively engaging with agency providers to secure additional radiographer cover and restore service capacity as quickly as possible. In parallel, they say the requirement for a permanent senior radiographer post has been escalated as part of ongoing workforce planning to support the long-term sustainability of the service. They say they remain committed to maintaining local access to radiology services in Cairn and continue to explore all available options to strengthen staffing and improve service capability. Meanwhile, in another statement today, the HSC says it hopes to appoint a contractor this quarter for the redevelopment of Buncrana Community Hospital. They've confirmed the tendering process was extended by 2 weeks to give bidders additional time to submit their tenders due to reduced resources during the summer and builders' holidays in August. The HSE says the extension was agreed with stakeholders and was intended to ensure the most robust and competitive process possible and secure the best value. It says a contractor is anticipated to be appointed during the fourth quarter of this year, as was previously advised. Finally, Ireland's obesity rates are the fourth highest in the EU. The European Commission's latest figures show 22.1% of adults in Ireland last year were considered excessively overweight. That rate is considerably higher than the EU average of 16.3%. However, clinical specialist dietitian in obesity, Dr. Cathy Breen, says the picture is more optimistic than it seems from the figures.
15: When we look at some of these international rankings, we have to be careful because you're looking at different populations and different ways of collecting data. When we look at data, we're always interested in measured data. And the measured data we have certainly suggests that the proportion of people living with obesity in Ireland on a population level has actually decreased. So we're running probably at about 17% with that. So certainly reasons to be positive about that. And as I said, not really panicking about these league tables.
0: Looking at the weather forecast for this evening, showers will become isolated as the evening goes on with fresh and gusty southwesterly winds. A mix of clear spells and scattered showers tonight, some heavy, lowest overnight temperatures 9 to 11. The wind will go light to moderate southwest, fresh near coastal areas. Looking at tomorrow, and it'll be blustery with sunny spells, widespread showers and a fresh and gusty west to northwest winds. The shower becoming more isolated by evening in highest temperatures of 14 to 16 degrees Celsius. And that's Highland Radio News on this Monday evening, taking a closing look at the Northwest headlines. The Taoiseach has ruled out once-off cost of living supports in the budget. Meanwhile, the Public Expenditure Minister says tax cuts will be modest for the majority of people. The Department of Housing commits to holding quarterly meetings with Donegal County Council's Defective Concrete Blocks Committee. Officials expected to come to Donegal next month. And the Justice Minister has confirmed changes to citizenship rules will mean people will have to wait 8 years rather than 5 after moving to Ireland before they can apply for citizenship. Those measures going before Cabinet this week. We're back with news headlines again at 7 o'clock. In the interim, of course, you can check all today's news on highlandradio.com. But for now, from the news team, good evening.
4: The obituary notices this Monday evening, September 7th. The death has taken place of Teresa McDade, Bun Kilkenny Mallon. Teresa's remains will leave Emma McLaughlin's funeral home, Station Road, Carndonagh, today at 7 o'clock, going to her home. Funeral from there on Wednesday at 10 past 10 for 11 o'clock Requiem Mass in St Mary's Church, Lag, followed by burial in the adjoining cemetery. Family flowers only, please. Donations in lieu, if desired, to the Patient's Comfort Fund, Carndonagh Community Hospital, care of any family member, or Eamon McLaughlin Funeral Director. The death has taken place of Michael Gill, Claremont Mons, Derry and Castleview, Buncrana. Michael's remains are reposing at Castle Avenue, Buncrana, today from 6 p.m. and tomorrow from 11. Requiem Mass on Wednesday at 10 o'clock in St Mary's Oratory, followed by burial in Cockhill Graveyard. The death has taken place of Hugh Wells, Dubala Letterkenny. Hugh will repose at his late residence today with house private pleas. Reposing at Lily Hill Funeral Home and Crematorium, Mountaintop, Letterkenny, tomorrow from 6 p.m. until 8 p.m. Service there on Wednesday at 12 noon, followed by cremation. Family flowers only, please. The death has taken place of Mickey McAteer, late of 8 Carrigullen Road, Strabane. Reposing at his niece Laura's home, 68 Laurel Drive, Strabane, from 6 o'clock this evening. Funeral from there on Wednesday morning at 25 past 9 for Requiem Mass in the Church of the Immaculate Conception, Strabane, at 10 o'clock, followed by interment in Strabane Cemetery. Family time, please, from 10 p.m. to 11 a.m. and on the morning of the funeral. The Requiem Mass can be viewed on churchservices.tv. The death has taken place of Jimmy McGill, the Yankee I Ardra, reposing at McCabe's funeral home until 9 o'clock this evening, followed by Rosary, reposing at his home in Eye from 2 p.m. to 9 p.m. tomorrow. Funeral from there on Wednesday morning to the Church of the Holy Family Ardra for 12 noon requiem mass, with burial afterwards in the adjoining cemetery. The death has occurred of James Boner, late of Dara Anagri, reposing at McGlynn's funeral home today until 8 p.m. and tomorrow from 4 o'clock until 8 o'clock, with rosaries both night at 8, followed tomorrow night by a private removal to his home, which is private to family only, please. Removal on Wednesday to St. Mary's Star of the Sea Church, Anagri, for requiem mass at 11 o'clock, followed by burial in the new graveyard in Anagri. Funeral mass can be viewed on mcn.live or the parish Facebook page. The death has taken place of Eileen McLaughlin, ní Héireann, formerly of Laverty Fold and Temple Grove Derry, reposing at her daughter Leanne's home, 18 Greenhaw Manor. Rosary nightly with house private after the rosary until 12 noon. Funeral from there on Wednesday morning at 25 past 9 for 10 o'clock requiem mass in St. Eugene's Cathedral, followed by interment in Our Lady of Lourdes Cemetery, Inch Island. Family flowers only, please. Donations, if desired, to Columba House. The death has occurred of Doreen Shepherd, ní Bustard, Dewish Ballybuffet, formerly of Clohan, County Donegal. Doreen's remains are reposing at her home in Dewish Ballybuffet until removal tomorrow for service of thanksgiving at 2 o'clock in St. John's Church, Kiltievogue. Burial afterwards in Stranorla Graveyard. Family flowers only, please. Donations, if desired, to St. John's Parish Church, Glenmore, care of any family member or Marley funeral directors. The death has taken place of Chloe McShane, 106 Murlock Road, Glenmornin. Chloe will repose at her late residence until 10 o'clock this evening, and again tomorrow from 12 noon until 10 p.m. Funeral from there on Wednesday afternoon at 12:15, going to St. Joseph's Church, Glenmornin, for 1 o'clock requiem mass, followed by burial in the adjoining graveyard. Family time, please, on the morning of the funeral. The requiem mass can be viewed live via the parish webcam. Family flowers only, please. Donations in lieu, if desired, to the Make-A-Wish Foundation, care of the family. The death has occurred of Mary Rose Bally, ní McCall, Illinois, Chicago, formerly of Camita Mallon, County Donegal. Funeral mass was held for Mary Rose on Wednesday last in Chicago. Her remains will arrive at St. Patrick's Church, Ochaclea, this evening at approximately 8:30 for reception prayers and to repose overnight. Requiem mass for Mary Rose will take place tomorrow at 11 o'clock in St. Patrick's Church, Ochaclea, followed by burial in the Sacred Heart Church, Carndonna Cemetery. Requiem mass can be viewed live on Eamon McLaughlin Funeral Director's Facebook page. The death has taken place of Willie Diver, Manor Cunningham, and formerly of Vermelton. Willie's remains are reposing at his late residence until rosary tonight at 9, with family time, please, after the rosary. Funeral from there tomorrow at 10:15, going to the Church of the Irish Martyrs, Ballyrain, Letterkenny, for 11 o'clock requiem mass, which can be viewed on the parish YouTube channel. Interment afterwards in St. Columba's Church Cemetery, Dromahol. Family time, please, on the morning of the funeral. Family flowers only, please. Donations in lieu of flowers, if desired, to the oncology ward, Letterkenny University Hospital, care of any family member. The death has taken place of Kieran Kane, 7 Cussin and Nearly, Rathmullen, reposing at his home until 10 o'clock this evening with rosary at 9. Requiem mass tomorrow at 12 noon in St. Joseph's Church, Rathmullen. Burial afterwards in Rathmullen Cemetery. Mass can be viewed on MCM Media. Family time on the morning of the funeral. Family flowers only. Donations, if desired, to Donegal Hospice, care of any family member. For family information and more details regarding wakes and funerals, please go to highlandradio.com.
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catchy tune, that is no doubt about it. I love that. That is Olivia Rodrigo and a wee tune called Stupid Song. Okay, it is Ivan here on a Monday evening. Yes, we got through the day. All right, yes. And we are here until 7 on the Power Hour. Okay, weather-wise, we got some sunny spells. There's lots of scattered showers around as well this evening. Temperature's not bad, though. 14 to 18 degrees. A mix of clear spells and scattered showers tonight. Some will be heavy. Lowest temperatures of 9 to 11 degrees. And it's going to be blustery again tomorrow with sunny spells and widespread showers, fresh and gusty west and northwest winds. The showers will become more isolated by this evening, so sort of a carbon copy of today, I think, for tomorrow. Temperatures of 14 to 16 degrees. I think Wednesday actually is looking pretty good too. More dry. All right, we continue with the music. We're on the Power Hour. We're here until 7. And right now, let's bring you the Black Eye.

0: Song Still, and it was actually on this day back in 2003, and that it went to number one on the singles chart. I stayed there for 6 weeks, deservedly so. Of course, there's that uncredited Justin Timberlake appearance on the track as well. You've listened intently, you'll hear.
1: Sing with me.
0: Yes, best-selling single of 2003 it was also, deservedly so. Black Eyed Peas, Where Is the Love? Plenty of Love for Katie Taylor on Saturday. It was amazing, wasn't it? I know loads of people watching the fight, the farewell fight. We talked about it during the week as well, last week, and it's, yes, it lived up to it. It was an amazing night, and she got the send-off that she richly deserves, that is for sure. Great spectacle. 83,000 people packed into Croke Park, and it was just an amazing night. The whole thing from start to finish, I must say. Enjoyed it all. I'm sure you did too. And that sort of the ring walk, of course, that amazing song as well that she walked out to, probably the most Googled song since people wonder what was that song. And yeah, it's it was an amazing ring walk, an amazing performance as well. And of course, it was all about the win at the end, and leaving her boxing gloves in the centre of the ring. The whole thing was amazing. And from a music point of view, I enjoyed every time the bell rang. It was this is the rhythm of- out with the tunes. Some great tunes played during the bouts, during the rounds, I should say, as well. During the bouts as well. Great wee undercard as well. So, well done, Katie Taylor. Brilliant stuff.

That is Corona, the rhythm of the night. Love it. Allow us to do a tenuous link into the Coronas. Yes, from Corona to the Coronas. And just to let you know that, yes, Irish rock band, the Coronas, they have announced they're going to play two Christmas shows in Dublin's Three Olympia. If you're a fan of the band, they're going to be there on the 11th and the 12th of December. The new dates comes following the announcement of a special sold-out run of intimate shows, and the Irish Tour will see them play in Derry, Ennis, Sligo, Athlone, Kerry and Meath throughout September and October. I know a lot of people looking forward to those gigs as well. But if you're a fan of the band, there you go. Christmas shows for you if you want to head down to Dublin's Three Olympia, December 11th and 12th. And tickets are going to go on sale on Thursday at 9 a.m. Alright, it's Ivan with you. We're on the Power Hour. Hope the form is good on a Monday evening. Hope you're going to stay with us. We're here till 7. Lots of great music in between now and then. Any suggestions music wise? Any Power Hour anthems that you'd like to hear? 086 60 25000. Text or WhatsApp.

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7: Ivan Borland. 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

We're going to play that for Cora, who's waiting at the football training for two girls to finish up. There we go, Cora. You were looking for Billy Gillies, any Billy Gillies song. So hope you enjoyed that one with Hannah Boyland. And there you go. It's the two girls. Hopefully they enjoy their football training this evening. Yeah, it's a lot of the sports are back on this week. Lots of taxi runs and things like that. Yes, it's all good though. It's all good. So hey to you, Cora. Big hey, and hope you enjoy Billy Gillies there. Can I also congratulations, Drew, I should say, Ben and Dina Brown. They got married today in the Crossroads. Uncle Joe in Australia sent that one in. So well done, Ben and Dina. And there's a few other ones here. Thank you for all of them. Please keep them coming in, by the way. 086-6025000. That is the number if you want to text or WhatsApp the show. You can even send in a voice note as well. We're going to say hey as well to Deborah Sweeney. And big hey to you. Enjoying the tunes. And Deborah joining me there as well and congratulating, saying well done to Katie Taylor. And just adding as well, what an inspiration she is to young girls and boys as well. Yes, deservedly so. And well said indeed, Deborah. Big inspiration, of course, as well. And that sort of thing that just, you know, if you have a dream, never give up. Isn't that the thing? Yes. So well done indeed once again to Katie. And thanks for your thoughts there, Deborah. Keep them coming in, folks. If there's a tune that we can play for you, we'd love to hear from you. We were playing this last week. It was kind of our tune of the week last week, and it was number one on the Beatport Top 100 Dance Tunes right around the world. Just slipped off this weekend, and we're going to play hopefully the new number one before the end of the show. But let's play Tommy Phillips now.

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She was amazing at EP by all accounts, and we went to see her, as I said, like to a picnic on the Friday night. Amazing set. She, of course, is Zara Larsson. And that is Midnight Sun. Great suggestion there by Niamh. Just got in the door from work. It was lashing the rain. Yeah, it was one of those evenings. A couple of real downpours today. Heavens opened up. A real deluge of rain coming down a couple of times today, but there you go, Niamh. Hopefully you get all dried up now and have a nice evening indoors, and I hope you enjoyed that one. That was a great suggestion by you there this evening, and there's loads more here as well. Shout out to the crew there. They're off to Cornwall for a game of badminton this evening. That's the McCarrie crew, of course, and have a great evening and enjoy, and it's just a great wee way of keeping fit on a Monday evening, that's for sure. And this is play a wee dance tune. Well, I'm going to play something brand new for you. I've been looking forward to playing this one all day. I hope you're going to enjoy this one. So as I say, we'll play this one. This has replaced Tommy Phillips at the top of the Beatport 100, top 100 dance tunes right around the world. A wee tune that we played not so very long ago called Sun is Shining. It's a lovely day. I think that's going to chart in the next couple of months as well, a bit like Hugel did. And it was one of the big tunes of the summer, of course. But watch out for this one. I think you're going to enjoy this one. Do you remember a band called Liberty X? Yes, I'm sure you did. A band from the 90s. Well, this is a reworking of one of their tunes. Kind of probably their biggest tune, wouldn't it have been? It probably would have been. Anyway, you're going to recognise this tune. And this is a new one from Mau P.

We played that one for the McCarry crew. They're getting ready to play badminton this evening. And a message in from Sarah, who says, for Tony, she'd rather play a match with you than against you. Okay, there you go. Is that fighting talk? No, not a bit. Not a bit. Anyway, enjoy the badminton later, folks. J.O. is looking for Turn the Tide from Slither. So let's get this up and running. Silver? Slither? I'll never get it right. I'll never get it right. Anyway, enjoy this one. We're here, of course, until 7 p.m. this evening. Don't forget the DL debate will be along with Brendan Devaney. Stay tuned for that. More tunes to be played between now and then. Any suggestions, please get them in. 086 60 25,000 WhatsApp, text, or even better, send us a voice note.

0: Turn the Tide. Excellent stuff indeed. That was for J.O. who was suggesting that one this evening. Well done to you. And thank you very much for giving us a wee shout there, J.O. Right, quick ad break. We got some more coming up. So please stay tuned and say any more suggestions, get them in. We're kind of running out of time a little bit, but you can do that 086 60 25,000.
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0: Okay, weather overnight tonight. A mix of clear spells and scattered showers. Temperatures of 9 to 11 degrees. And tomorrow, Tuesday, blustery with sunny spells, widespread showers, fresh and gusty west to northwest winds. The showers, though, will become more isolated by tomorrow evening with temperatures of 14 to 16 degrees.

There's a man celebrating his birthday today, Fede Legrand. Yeah. Happy birthday, Fede Legrand. He's 49 today. Hey, French DJ. That is him teaming up with Ida Core. Let me think about it. Okay, I mentioned the DL debate. That's coming up just after 7. And then after that, from 8 till 10, Monday night sessions are on the road. Yes, Paul and Jimmy hitting the road. They're going to be broadcasting live from the Glenties Harvest Fair. That's going to be a great evening. It's taking place in the Highlands Hotel. Say live music from Red Alert, Tara Conahan, Emergency Exit, and many, many more. And great crack that always comes from the two guys as well. So check that out later on this evening. Monday night sessions live. Live from the Glenties Harvest Fair. My love is what you'll find. Oh yeah, we continue with Prosper and Clooney.

Prosper and Clooney, of course, Free Your Mind. All right, let's squeeze in a few more tunes on the show. Oh, yeah, well done, by the way. I wanted to say well done to our fellow presenter here on Highland League, which did an amazing job over the weekend. Those kind of cryptic Christmas videos. We're all wondering what was going on there. And fair play. No better man. He was dressed up as a reindeer, and he was eating raw carrots, doing all sorts of things. I really enjoyed those over the weekend, and it was all, of course, to promote a great, great thing that we're doing here at Highland Radio. You may have heard this on earlier on Leashy, of course, our show earlier today. We're, of course, giving away one lucky family the chance, a family of four, that is, a chance to win a magical two-night Santa Sleigh Bell Spectacular. It's in Rovaniemi, is it? Rovaniemi in Lapland, of course. That's the official hometown of the main man, of course, Santa Claus. Snow-covered adventures, festive magic and Christmas experience for the whole family. We'll never forget. That's an amazing, amazing prize that we're giving away. One lucky family out there, as I say, a chance to head to Lapland. Entry is free as well, which is a big thing as well. So head on over right now to highlandradio.com to enter. And the winner's going to be selected at random on Friday the 25th of September. And full prize details, entry information, terms and conditions, they're all available on the website. Please make sure to read those, because I know there is a sort of non-refundable. So I think maybe the flight date, don't quote me, is 30th of November, I believe, and you have to fly on that day. So just check out the T's and C's on that. But as I say, entry is free for that amazing Lapland competition. And as I say, well done once again to Lee. A great performance.

more time has beaten us. There we go. It's my turn. That was especially for John Wallace. John sent that one in and he was saying happy birthday to Lisa Wilson, Leah Cleary, Annabelle Coyle, also Evelyn Coyle, Dimpna Coffey, Chloe Neely, Nicole Keenan, Maria Houston, Mary McGinley, Sean McMenamin, Desi McLaughlin, and Stefan Feeney. Happy birthday, everybody, from John Wallace. Okay, we've got to get out of here. Sorry, we're running out of time here, but thank you so much for listening. Hope you enjoyed the music. I hope you can join me again tomorrow. I'll be back on air at 6 o'clock on the Power Hour. Stay tuned. Brendan Devaney's up next with a DL debate.

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5: Good evening, it's 7 o'clock. Donald Kavanagh at the news desk. The Taoiseach has ruled out once-off cost of living supports in the budget. Fianna Fáil has gathered in Tullamore County Offaly for a meeting ahead of the new Dáil term. Micheál Martin says there will be a major focus on reducing the cost of living in the budget, but it will take a long-term view rather than concentrating on temporary supports.
6: We ended once-off payments last year for a reason, because we wanted to focus public expenditure on more permanent measures, both in social protection and in areas like childcare. So in this budget, for example, I've mentioned income tax, we want to reduce the cost of childcare. So the more you would put into one-off payments, the less you have to reduce your childcare costs for families. And childcare costs are huge for many families around the country.
5: Meanwhile, budget tax cuts will be modest for the majority of people, according to the Public Expenditure Minister. Jack Chambers says the measures will cost the state €1.5 billion a year, but will only be worth a few hundred euro to most people. The Department of Housing has committed to holding quarterly meetings with Donegal's Defective Concrete Blocks Committee. A five-member delegation from the committee met with department officials in Dublin earlier today. The Housing Minister, James Brown, was unable to attend due to a prior commitment. Committee Chair, Councillor Jerry McMonagle, says it was a productive meeting and gave the delegation an opportunity to clearly explain the human impact of the defective blocks crisis. He says the committee is now expecting department officials to come to Donegal next month.
7: There's possibly a lot of changes coming down the road with the review of the IAS 465, and obviously that'll cause a review of the enhanced scheme as well. And so it's very, very important. We felt that we had these quarterly meetings and that they'd be very regular. So they agreed to that. They're going to look at their diaries now. They made a commitment. They will be in, come up to Donegal in October.
5: It's been confirmed that St Columb's Hall in Derry has returned to community ownership after being published by the St Columb's Hall Trust. The building will be undergoing a restoration as a result of a 3.75 million sterling award from the National Lottery Heritage Fund. The move has been welcomed by local councillor Sandra Duffy. She says it will be a significant catalyst for regeneration in the city centre.
8: We have a wealth of absolutely beautiful historic heritage buildings throughout our city, and we know that we want to breathe life back into them. We have seen other venues with life breathed back into them, and I believe the same is going to happen now. And St. Colin's Hall being brought back to life is going to then be a catalyst for other buildings as well, I believe.
5: A man in his 30s has been arrested in Derry following a road traffic collision in the city this morning. Police say at around 8 o'clock they received reports of a single vehicle crash in the Shantalo area close to the border with Donegal. The driver had left the scene. With more, here is Donna Marie Doherty.
9: Police say when officers arrived at the scene of the incident, they located a vehicle on the grass in Glengalia Road with extensive front damage. A nearby streetlight had also been knocked over. It was reported the male driver had made off towards the Moss Park area, and following inquiries, police and Northern Ireland Ambulance Service personnel subsequently attended another address where the man was located. He was arrested on suspicion of dangerous driving, driving while unfit through drugs and failing to stop, remain at the scene and report the collision to police. Anyone with information, including dash cam or other footage, is asked to contact authorities.
5: And airline passengers are being advised to allow extra time when travelling through Europe as fingerprint checks tighten. The EU's entry-exit system records the fingerprints and facial images of non-EU nationals travelling into the Schengen area for short stays. Border officials had been allowed to revert to passport stamps when queues built up. However, that's no longer possible from today. Owen Corrie, editor of Travel Extra, says while Irish people aren't subject to the checks, they may still get caught up in delays.
10: Allow time if you've got a British passport is not that big a problem if you've got an Irish passport, because it tends to be when you land and it tends to be there that you're probably getting through 30, 40 minutes after you're supposed to.
5: Looking at the weather forecast, a mix of clear spells and scattered showers tonight, some heavy and low overnight temperatures of 9 to 11 degrees Celsius, light to moderate southwest winds, fresher in coastal areas. Tomorrow, Tuesday, it'll be blustery with sunny spells, widespread showers and a fresh and gusty west to northwest winds. The showers becoming more isolated by evening in top temperatures of 14 to 16 degrees Celsius. 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We're back with local news tomorrow morning at 7 o'clock. Katie's here with the first bulletin. In the interim, of course, we'll have regular national and international updates, and you can check all of today's news on highlandradio.com. But now, from the news team, good evening.
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12: Patrick Gatinia Gucci and DL Debate, Lumsa Brendan O'Davney and Shaw, I Highland Radio. Everyone, welcome to the DL Debate for another installment of Donegal GAA. It's crunch time in the club championships as we hit the quarter final stage. Later in the show, we're going to talk to Maureen O'Donnell. She's going to bring us up to date on all the comings and goings in the ladies' football championship. But first, we're going to go look across the men's senior, intermediate, and junior in the company of two men that know a thing or two about the championship. It's Brendan Kilcoyne here in studio. How are you, Brendan?
13: Good evening, Brendan. How are you doing?
12: Kevin Cass has joined us by the miracle of Zoom. Cut us a tattoo.
14: Good morning, lads. How are you?
13: Hey, Cass.
12: Cass, top man. Thanks a million for joining us. Kevin, how's things going today? Just straight into your game, Kevin, it was kind of back to the wall away from home for Killy Beggs, and people are talking about the early stages of the championship and what it means to teams, but I'm sure you come up against a very spirited Killy Beggs team yesterday.
14: We did, Divi, yeah, and listen, there's no hiding. If you were at the game or if you were talking to anybody at the game, you'd say Killy Beggs were very hard done by losing the game. Dara pulled which is disappointing that we left ourselves in that position, Divi, but honest about their own performance and being honest about Killy Beggs' performance, they probably deserved the points yesterday, but listen, we'll take them and we'll move on.
12: Yeah, I'm talking to your Bannister earlier in the year, was saying there was a lot of tough defeats in the league which left you in a bad position by a few points and late kind of games that went against you, so you've kind of flipped that on its head in the championship, Kevin.
14: Yeah, that's probably the only positive we can take out, Davide, to be honest, is that, you know, we are digging results out, whereas in the league, we probably were in the same position and we weren't seeing games out or we weren't clawing our way back. You know, I'm just thinking of the St. Michael's Championship game, we did the same thing. McCool's, we did the same thing. And then in Killybegs, we did the same thing again. So it's a good trait to have. But you know, you just know yourselves, those sort of performances won't get you over the quarterfinal, never mind anything else. So we have a hell of a lot of work to do in the next couple of weeks.
12: And Brendan, just on Gidor, is it something now that I think with the, what you would call the stronger teams, that you can have like a so-so championship till it gets to crunch stage? You know, is there anything to be worried about in that? I know you'd rather be hitting form, but really it's now that you want to be hitting form. So is that the thing, I suppose, that Gidor will be taking in this? We haven't played our best football yet, but there's more to come from us.
15: Listen, Gidor, you know the championship pedigree and the tradition down there, you know they're going to come good when it does get to the business end of the championship. And yeah, they haven't been setting the world alight. Scraped through again yesterday kind of thing, a couple of players back for them, and it's been a difficult enough campaign, despite I think the winning the Gaeltacht early on in the year. They struggled a lot in the league, so they did. But I think when you're long enough around Donegal football and you understand the intricacies of it, Brendan, you know that Gidor are going to be there at the fighting end of the championship. And by all means, you know, we're getting to that stage now, so we are. And it'll be interesting to see what happens when who they get in a quarter final, because, you know, there's a lot of teams don't like playing Gidor and don't have great records against Gidor. So, you know, they're going to put it up to anyone. You just know that they're going to, you know, they're going to challenge there at the end anyway. So they are, Brendan.
12: Yeah, yeah. And so, Kevin, what's your feeling now, like looking at the overall championship in terms of what you've seen so far? You know, you've got the top four. I think the quarterfinals coming in, Kevin, whoever comes through those rounds, I think everybody will fancy having a cut at everybody else. It's kind of gone into a different zone, the senior championship around, you know, your top two or three teams. Sure, at the minute, most people have Niamh Collin as favourites, but I think everybody else would fancy their chances playing each other.
14: Yeah, definitely. I think, you know, I've seen an awful lot during our league games this year and then the championship games, and seen bits and pieces of teams that you're playing against and stuff like that there. Obviously, listen, Unions are strong at the minute. We played them earlier on in the league. They look good. Glenties are looking good for Masters. They've been coming strong this last while. Glen Swilly, you know, started off the championship very well, and Murphy causing havoc in the square. So, Delow, they're about unbeaten. So, as you say, a lot of teams will fancy their chances no matter who they play. But I just think, to be, I don't know about, like, I'm not a great fan of this championship setup, because it just feels like a group, or, you know, the group stages of the league, and there's very little, you know, element of risk there. And I don't think we really know where anybody sits until that risk is taken away and your backs are to the wall. And, you know, that's what I'll be looking forward to now, that it's knockout from here on in, and there are no second chances.
12: Yeah, knockouts, but where we want to get them in. Of course, Niamh Connell topping the charts, and Unions, Donal, Gidor, and then, you know, four Masters, Kilcare, Glen Swilly. Kind of, Brent, already on that, you know, you talk about the group stages and what they mean in that, but it kind of has that feel that you'd nearly put a lot of those teams kind of maybe in around that order too. So even though the championship has been tough on a couple of teams, it does kind of even itself out as well. But do you think it gives advantage to the bigger teams now, Brent? I mean, my reading on it is, as Kevin was saying there, the fact that there's no drama early on, that means our league is very much diluted, because I think a lot of the bigger teams in particular come into the championship and can find a bit of form in it. So no one's that worried about the league. So the league has kind of fallen off a cliff edge, I think, in terms of kind of interest. So then we have the championship start, and the bigger teams can kind of build into it. People coming back from America and that, they can miss a game or two. So it's kind of, we're only hitting real championship now, you know.
15: Well, certainly are, Brendan. And, you know, before the start of the championship, you're kind of thinking, oh my God, we've 4 weeks of the next 5 weeks now going through this process to get to where we knew we were probably going to get to anyway. And I do think it dilutes the chance of maybe a major overthrow early on in the championship or something like that some team comes and takes out a big gun. I was down in David Brennan Park for the first game between Downeens and Niamh Connell. Downeens were brilliant that night and should have come away with the win. Now, it ultimately ended up because Niamh Connell did what they did. They grabbed a draw from the jaws of defeat, so they did, basically. But you're losing that real surprise. And we see it in Tyrone, like how exciting the Tyrone Championship is. there are arguments to be made both ways. So there listen, if you play one championship game, there's going to be the argument your players aren't getting enough games and you're losing players as a result of that. We've had 4 weeks, and I'll be honest, Brendan, I've enjoyed the games I've been at every week. They've been competitive, a brilliant game down Burn Road yesterday. So there has been some good quality in it, but invariably you end up where you guessed you would have started at the start of the championship.
12: And Kevin, there is an argument to be saying that some of the teams, it'll bring them on because they play different championship games, but there is then the counterbalance to say two of the teams that made the pre-quarter final lost 3 out of 4 games. Now, I'm all on board for a team having a second chance. You know, you can lose an odd game, Kevin, against the run of it, but to lose 3 and to 1-1 and still be in the progression, I guess maybe that doesn't fit for a lot of people in terms of like competitive championship.
14: No, 100%. Listen, yeah, the games are great and all the rest of it, but, you know, Brendan said it there now, we could nearly have predicted who was going to be where at the start of the season, and, you know, that's not really what you want for your championship. Like, I agree, you know, everybody's seen that result with Downing's, and, you know, that would have been a massive shocker if making down here and dump us out at home. You know, that's championship. That's what you see where players are made of, and, you know, I think we came from an era where you played one home, one away, and then if there was a draw, you'd play a third one, and there was an element of risk there from the very start, and I think you're building character within your players if that's the case, because it's knockout. You know, you can't go out and have a bad performance or else you're gone. So yeah, there's arguments to be made by both, but we are where we are now, and thankfully those 4 group games are gone, and it's knockout from here on in.
12: Yeah. Listen, still, I don't want to take anything away, you know, that, from the likes of Niamh Columba coming through from intermediate, one in the first game, but it has put them in the pre-quarter final. Now we'll see how that turns out. But drama, as you said, there's been some great games, Brent, but you were definitely at one yesterday. Myself and Park were down at the Bridge, but we were getting updates from your game. It sounded like an absolute cracker.
15: It really was, yeah, down the Burn Road. Dunlow started off so strong. I was really impressed. First 20 minutes, they were playing into a strong headwind. They were 1-5 to 6 points up, Brendan, and suddenly, like, I don't know what to make of Terman, so I don't. So Terman looked second to the ball. Dunlow had all the hunger, all the grit between their teeth, and that 10 minutes before half time, Terman hit 1-9 without a reply. John James Sweeney, Jack Alcorn, Enda McCormick, Ryan McFadden hitting 2-pointers. 4 different players hitting 2-pointers in the space of 10 minutes. And they just looked awesome for that period of time. And you're thinking, Dunlow and bother here at halftime. 10 points, you knew it wasn't over. Then Dunlow come out and absolutely destroy that 10-point advantage in the space of 10 minutes. And you think they're going to push on now and be fairly comfortable in the end. But Terman dogged it out, and fair play to them. They got a result, and it was definitely a result that both teams would have taken before the game, because it was enough to see Dunlow maintain a top 4 spot, and Terman looked, you know, things looked dodgy for them at one stage when that lead had been whittled back, because there was a risk of them going into the bottom 4, but they'd showed great battling qualities after that. And Dunlow, very physical, strong team, play the game on the edge, very strong on the tackle, and very impressive. The likes of Luke Clerkin and Aaron Neely in particular, driving them forward from deep, great pace, great athleticism and that. And then big Conor Green at the edge of the square, you know, involved in a lot of good stuff for them. We Darragh Gallagher. And defensively, as I say, Mark Kern, Aaron Moore, Jason McBride, full back line, really strong, playing front foot football all the time, kind of thing. And enjoyable game, Brendan. And a draw was probably a fair result in the end, so it was, yeah. So, Terman, as I say, they're playing in fits and starts. And if they could get it together all again, that game with Glen Swilly in the quarterfinal is going to be a really interesting one.
12: Big time. What do you think, Kevin? That's probably the tie, isn't it? It's Terman, Glen Swilly. But this thing about home advantage as well, some people are maybe questioning that. But listen, as it is, Glen Swilly at home, that was the opening game of the championship, because Glen Swilly came out on top. Now, Terman have been up and down a bit, particularly after last year's performance in the championship, Kevin. But Glen Swilly now, after that defeat to McCool's, you know, we didn't see it. Now, I've been very impressed with McCool's, what I've seen of them this year, 122-211 victors. But that certainly, Derby game, it's set up for a real hot encounter there out in the Glen.
14: Yeah, it seems to be, you know, obviously then the traditional one with the Kilcar and the Niamh Columba is another big one. But we were actually off that night, so I watched the first round game between Terman and Glen Swilly, which is actually out there as well. So You would, I would agree with Brendan there as well. Like, Termin are laced with ability and talent, and they do come in fits and starts. We played them an awful lot over the last 2 years, and you know, when they do hit it, they are dangerous. But it's just they don't seem to find that consistency for themselves. But then obviously Michael's a massive factor. You know, how do you handle him? Do they have somebody to handle him? So that's going to be a big question for the Termin management all week.
12: Yeah, certainly is. I was down at the Brides, as Brendan was saying, the breeze, you know, was dictating the game. And again, with that breeze, it's all about the two-pointers. And it takes Unions a while to get going. Ten minutes into the first half, Unions with the breeze, it was 1 point each. But then they reeled off a load of two-pointers. Shane O'Donnell has been in great form in front of goals. Conor O'Donnell, senior and junior. Owen McGeehan started to get space in there. And St. Unions then got a goal just before half-time as well. And Sean Patton landed one like in the opposition arc, you know. Now, St. Michael's did win the ball. St. Unions then harried them, took it back off them, and Tobin stuck in the back of the net, which was probably a wee bit rough on them going in at half time, you know, conceding a goal just at that point. It was 4 points to 13. It would have been going in. And that's the type of lead, Brendan, you can reel back in, particularly with the likes of Michael Langan and Daniel McLaughlin. And they did have a goal, but St. Unions' second half were more dangerous on the break. They had more threats. There was a lot being expected off a couple of players that were trying to pull St. Michael's back into the game. Yeah. And they just managed the game all in all out. So it was probably a bit better performance. We haven't probably seen the best of Unions so far in the Championship. That's probably the best I think they played.
15: Yeah, listen, they haven't been setting the world alight, but they're there. They're 7 points from the... You can't ask much more than that, so you can't bring in the draw. McCool's, I suppose, the only blot on their copy in that period of time. But you just feel that they have to move into another gear to progress in the Championship, because you're looking at the quarterfinals and the potential matchups. There's a lot of teams that can take out another team on a given day. You still have your couple of teams that are up there kind of thing, but there's a lot of teams that can take out one of the opposition on a given day, I think.
12: Yeah, 100%. Kevin, you just mentioned there a throwback to the old glory days there of the early 90s. You have the Kilcare men and Neve Columba. Kilcare going well, Kevin, but you know, at home, this Neve Connell train seems to find a way to win. You know, I think in form and on the squad that they have, they certainly are the favourites. But listen, Kilcare, it was late on before they pulled away from them. But a home tie to Neve Columbus, probably just what Kilcare would want at this point. I'm sure it'll get the local interest highly rising after, as you said, the history that these two clubs have.
14: Yeah, it's brilliant to be, and you know, we got the chance to go up there this year and play Neve Columba, and you know, go back to that format that I mentioned with the three games that used to have. We were up there quite a lot, and you were battling with the Hegartys and the Noel McGinleys of this world. So it's great for Neve Columba to be back in that stage again. You know, they're a good footballing side to be. They have a lot of good players. I was impressed with them the night we were up. They fought back at us, but for themselves, I think that's a brilliant tie against Kilcare, because obviously there's no love lost there, and they'll be heading across the road looking to take a big scalp. You would expect Kilcare to have too much, but in one of those derby games, you know, anything could happen, to be a sending off or a bad decision or something like that there. So yeah, it's definitely one that everybody up that part of the world will be looking forward to.
12: Yeah, and Brent, for Masters, there was a good few players away. They're filtering players back in. You know, people aren't kind of talking about them since that defeat that they had there. What's your read on them? You know, they're at home to St. Michael's. I guess all the home teams there are going to be fancied in terms of the draw. Probably the closer one to call would probably be Glenswilly-Termin, but all the home teams going to be fairly fancy there, and Four Masters maybe going under the radar a small bit, are they?
15: Yeah, well, listen, I suppose under the radar mightn't be the right thing to say about Four Masters, because they've been so hyped up with all the success, and rightly so. Just looking at their team from the weekend, they were short, maybe Thomas Carr, Thurlock Carr, Conor Reid didn't start, Aaron Reid didn't start, so they seem to be short a few of their regular players, and it shows you the strength and depth that they're building up. But merging that younger talent with the older lads in the team, I suppose, is going to be the big thing for them. And listen, we saw last year, Brendan, on their day, they're a match for anyone out there, and if them young fellas can get to play with a bit of freedom, which may be a silly thing to say come Championship football, you don't get much freedom, but if they can get into the groove so they can, they're going to be a match for anyone, you would think, because they have so much quality, and particularly up the top end of the field. Like,
12: What do you think, Kevin? Could this be the year that Four Masters make the breakthrough? There's a couple of teams that seem to be really improving constantly. Your neighbours there done low as well, Kevin. But for Masters, are certainly, it just seems a matter of time before they'll make the breakthrough. But do you think this will come too soon yet? Is every year just a learning?
10: Yeah, I don't know, Davy. Now, I think it has to start to hit the road for them. You don't want to be sitting 6-7 years into a championship without winning one, considering all the underage success they've had. So, and we've seen again there midweek, they won another minor. So, listen, they have all the work done. You know, I'm involved here, the coaching underage here in the club, and you always come up against them, and they're always brilliantly coached and strong panels and big numbers, so they are coming to be, but they need to come quickly, if that makes sense. They're on the scene a few years now, so they have, next lesson on their day, they can beat anybody, and I'd put them up there when talking about contenders this year. I definitely have them in the bracket, so they'll be looking to put in a big performance and get those couple of lads that Brendan spoke about back on the pitch and see if they can put maybe 3 or 4 back together.
12: Yeah, Kevin, is it a thing where, you know, when you've got a core and you bring through players, like there's so much talent there coming through, do they need to get to a certain age and then they could really like kind of boss it, as they've done underage? You know, often you see teams there, you've obviously a sprinkling of experienced players in the core, and then the young lads come in, so it's kind of managing that expectation, and all these guys are just winning everything underage, so it's a matter of just taking that big step. They look like they're pretty close, as I say, they look like they'll have learned year on year, but to make that final breakthrough, particularly when they're going up against very experienced settled teams, that's the task in hand to make that breakthrough.
10: I think that's the big one, Davy. You know, once they come up maybe against the St. Eunans or Glenities or something like that there, and where are their middle aged players? As you know, we have all the Cars and all these lads coming through and the Muldoons and different things, but have they anybody maybe 3, 4, 5 years older than that who's able to step up and match the likes of the St. Eunan lads physically and mentally, if that makes sense? So it's about knitting the whole thing together. I think you can bring a squad of young fads all the way through and expect to win everything. You need a sprinkling of maybe older heads and cuter heads about you as well.
12: Yeah, so it's all about the quarterfinals now, Brent. But you still, at this point, you'd still, from what we've seen in Championship and squad, Leave Connell still the team to beat. I think the rest of them are all trying to get up to that level, not just in form, Brent, but I think the squad depth that they have there is pretty high quality.
15: Yeah, listen, I saw them down there last week when they played Termin, and I was hugely, it was the best I've seen Niamh Connell play for years, and that's ominous for a lot of the other sides out there, Brendan, but they just look so packed with talent the whole way through. And you know, you have the three Doherty's back now playing with them, look to be in great shape. Owen McGettigan back in the forward, he looks to be in better shape than he has been. He's had crisis injuries after crisis injury, and big Kieran Gallagher in the middle of the field. So they just, to me, look to have the perfect mix coming through between the experience and the younger fellas that Kevin was mentioning there, kind of how they were able to merge that. And you know, we think of Niamh Connell, you think of Anthony, and you think of Leo, and you think of AJ. These guys are bit part players now, so they are, you know, and obviously will have a huge influence on the dressing room and on how they perform, but it's the guys on the field, it's the younger players that are really coming to the fore, and they just look so good. And I see Jack McKelvey back for them yesterday too, and a man of the match on his first day back kind of thing. So they just seem to have so much about them at the minute. But listen, any given day, like Niamh Connell against Termin that day, they blew them away. That's something that I haven't seen Niamh Connell do regularly to teams. Yesterday against Kilcar, great battle as you would expect down at Towney, and pulled away in the last few minutes. So they can win it either way now when you look at them. They can dog it out, they have the experience, they have the know-how how to dog it out, but they also have the quality. And when these Doherty lads get moving, and Max and Shea Malone just looks to be playing brilliant football throughout the club championship, so probably player of the championship so far kind of thing, looks really good. So, you know, so they just have talent all over the pitch, and it's going to take a big performance to take them down, Brendan.
12: Yeah, indeed. And just on that, Kim, can you see any of those quarterfinals going any other way from the homes? I know Downing's had a very encouraging victory over Glenfinn at the weekend to get themselves into that berth, but the home advantage is huge, Kevin, and the stronger teams in there as well, so everything's pointing at potentially those four teams coming through. Maybe the Termin men will have something to say about that.
10: Yeah, you would think that to be looking, I suppose, on form and the home advantage. But listen, we spoke about earlier now when the real stuff, the real championship knockout stuff. So
16: always shocks and surprises along the way, and I'm sure that every team that's heading away next weekend will fancy their own chances within their camp. So hopefully there will be some upsets to be, because I think the championship needs a wee you know, kind of a wee lift to get things going. So thankfully none of us are involved, so we can sit back and watch.
15: Fair point, Kevin.
12: So Kevin, what do? You have to send a spy to every game and just see which one locks into being the right one?
16: No, Davy, we've enough to be spying on our own camp.
12: there's nobody with shades on making me notes in the corner or hiding up trees or whatever. Kevin, listen, first class, we're really looking forward now to these pre-quarter finals and the quarters to come there as well. Of course, Glenfinn, Ardragh, Killybegs and Enrua will play off in the relegation playoff to retain their senior status. Kevin, for now, as ever, lad, thanks. You keep up the good work. You're coaching on many fronts here, like Brendan here with us in studio, doing underage as well, lad. You're a busy man.
16: Yeah, listen, it's good to stay involved with the club and do a wee bit. So we'll be looking forward to a break when it comes in a few weeks' time.
12: Yeah, be well earned. After you won the Dr. Maguire, sure, you can take a few weekends off.
16: Don't bother, lads.
12: Good man. Listen, Kev, as ever, man, thanks a million. Thanks for joining us. That's Kevin Casty there, wrapping up the senior championship. Listen, with some cracking pre-quarters to come. And as Kevin was saying, Guido were sitting in there with Dunloe, St. Union's, Niamh Connell, all waiting on the victors to come through. And that in the intermediate championship, we have St. Noel's versus Niamh Padraic, Buncrana versus Fannad, Niamh Wirra Burt, Cairn Dun and Mallin coming up in the quarter final. So Buncrana really finding form in the championship now, 5-15 to 10 points winners over Niamh Padraic Kiskakee. Now both teams would have known they were through, but that was still a real statement. Huge performance from them. Brendan,
15: Big John Campbell on fire, I think. He's said 3-7 or something.
12: Get the match ball.
15: That.
12: Do you get the match ball? I see Jiggers back playing as well.
15: Jigger came in too.
12: He's had a real tough time.
15: That was a statement performance. No matter who's playing, or it's an local derby, and
12: we covered that game last year. There was very little between the teams.
15: Yeah. Big strong physical team, I think, Buncrana.
12: Yeah, definitely. And no more than Mallin coming good as well. You know, they had a great victory over Cairn Dunne, 117-112, as we're saying. Plenty of Anishon derbies happening there. Burt beat Red Hughes as well, and Bundoran beating Clonmacnoise at the weekend. So the intermediate championship's really hotting up there, and you know, when you have the likes of Cairn Dunne and Mallin as well, you know, you have some really interesting ties in there. And Evora coming good as well.
15: Evora. What about Knowles?
12: St. Noel's, we've got to give them a mention. Of course, they're playing Niamh Padraic Kiskakeen, and of course dropping down from senior. Mm-hmm. And I think the county men reeled to the fore there.
15: They go through a whole league campaign without them county men, and you take them three boys out of any team, it changes the whole dynamics of the team. Definitely, Brendan.
12: Definitely. Junior championship as well. It's Niamh Colm Kill had a great victory at the weekend, getting themselves into a semi-final spot. Shane Monaghan knows where the goals are at indeed, and he has put Niamh Connell into a tie with Oris. Niamh Breed are playing Niamh Alton, and Niamh Rossa and Letterkenny Gaels are already in the semi-final. So
15: your sister Sharon will be getting excited.
12: That's it. They took a minor title there at the weekend as well, so things are good things happening in Niamh Colm Kill, and certainly some interesting ties in the game. Brian, once you see, because there was a few hammerings there at the weekend, which you don't like to see, you know, in terms of like teams getting dished out, but now we're at kind of crunch teams, and all those teams will fancy a cut at each other now, and as I say, certainly teams improving there, teams coming in with form, and some great games coming in junior intermediate.
15: Yeah, really, and like the intermediate championship is always, you know, it always throws up great clashes, so it does, and there's such a in a showing depth to it this year, that will it be another initial one team that will come through, so that'll, and likewise with the junior, like, you know, so it's great to see, and it's getting into, as Kevin said, into the exciting stage now.
12: Listen, getting into crunch stuff, surely we'll be doing more in depth into the championships as the week goes on. Now Brendan, you were at the minors at the weekend, the county final.
15: Yeah, Friday evening over in Ardragh, 8 o'clock throw-in, St. Junan's four masters. Went over hoping. Union's first minor final in 8 years. They won three in a row, 16, 17, 18, and first minor final since then. And hopes were high going over, but like this four masters machine just keeps on rolling. And Union started off the game fairly well, again playing strong breeze, big effect on every game of the weekend. And Union started fairly well, went 1-3 to no score up. Oren Ryan scored an absolutely brilliant goal, you know, on 8 minutes. That's with 13 minutes gone. Eunice playing with the breeze, and then four masters rattle off 4 points without reply, and you felt at halftime we're in trouble here, kind of thing. And so that's how it transpired in the second half. Within 4 minutes, four masters of the ball in the back of the net twice, and you know the likes of Thomas Carr, Thomas Lenehan, Mosby full forward. They just, you know, up top, they have such talent up top, the top side of the field, to get them scores, and they ran out comfortable and deserving winners on the evening. So they did, Brendan, and you know, fair play to them. That's five minor titles in a row. It's a massive achievement. St. Union's battled hard and, you know, got a few late scores, kind of thing, but I don't think come the second half the result was in doubt. And

0: it seems like the bit of academy style there in Four Masters has created a lot of talent. Like, I mean, as you're thinking that talent was there, it's just been really organised. What's your feeling on that success?
1: Ah, yeah, like, listen, it's one thing having the talent, it's another thing then transferring that talent and getting results on the football pitch, Brendan, and that's what Four Masters have done exceptionally well. And we were talking about it earlier on, it's about merging and marrying that now into their senior setup. But, you know, they've had so much come through over the last number of years that I think a lot of clubs will be looking to see what do they do and when do they start doing it, kind of thing. And I know at St. Junan's, again, there's a lot of work going in to try and get things back, because there was a few years there that we just weren't competing for titles, and we seem to, you know, the under-14s had a brilliant win in the county final last week against St. Michael's. So you're beginning to see the fruits of some of that labour. But the work being done at underage level in all clubs is so important, Brendan, just to see these yards, to give these young fellas an opportunity. And, you know, only one team can win every championship, and it's about, you know, it's not all about winning at underage, it's about developing players and making them, you know, ready to develop into senior footballers when they become that 18, 19, 20 years of age.
0: Mm. Well, in Donegal at the moment, there's only one other team that can come second, it looks like, because of Four Masters.
1: Yeah.
0: Listen, taking on away from them, fair play to you.
1: Oh,
0: and you're setting the bar high, and everybody has to respond to that, Brendan, which in the end actually will be good for Donegal football in many ways, because if people look and want to get better, it'll progress other teams, and then ultimately then, as we know, it'll make future county players, and that's the team that we all support and love as Donegal. Brendan, as ever, I know you're involved in underage St. Junan's as well, doing your thing, and I want to wish you all the best with that as the championship goes on. And
1: cheers, Brendan. Out tonight against Ardra under 16s out in the park.
0: Good,
1: if you
0: man.
1: Want to go out and support us.
0: Listen, no problem. Be glad to. I'll have a bit of time now. Surely, Brendan, what time's that throwing?
1: Half six,
0: 100%. Yeah. Right, Brendan, yes, because we are recording this show earlier today. Kenneth is here with me, and we're putting the wee record together so I can get out to the park this evening. Good man. That'll keep me right. Thanks very much. Brendan Kilcoyne here, as ever, running across the championship, and Kevin Cassidy earlier. We will bring in you more championship updates as the week goes on.
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9: The DL Debate with Sister Sarah's Letterkenny, serving food you'll love till 9 p.m. daily in Sarah's Kitchen. 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
0: Welcome back to the DL Debate, folks. We're going to take it up now with Maureen O'Donnell, former county star and chairman. Legend herself is joining us to talk about the ladies' championship from the weekend. How are you doing, Mo?
10: Good. What's the crack? How are we doing?
0: All good. Manic Monday. We're doing a wee

0: record today, getting everything together. Thanks for taking the time, Mo, to join us and talk about the championship. We're a bit like the men's, Mo. We're the last group stage games, were we, of the knockout stuff?
1: Yeah, that's correct. The five games there for the senior championship wrapped up the five rounds there. And, you know, listen, they finished with the usual candidates probably at the top. But two groups this year, split into two groups, and there's 10 teams, and they're looking to expand that, of course, to 12. So even though there's a relegation final to be played in that senior championship, interestingly enough, like the losers there, you know, will probably apply to Park to stay up, you know, until at least there's at least 12 teams up there. It used to be a Shield final where they'd stay up now, but it's relegation. But listen, it's good to see. It's really good to see. And look, they'll be going into the quarterfinal stages now. This year they changed the layout now where, you know, the eight teams, the four teams at the top of each will go into quarterfinals, and then they'll have an open draw then for the semi-finals, Brendan.
0: Mm. Is that a case, Mo, of, you know, championship brings teams on? I know there was a couple of hammerings given out there in different matches, but is that just something that you're going to have to contend with as you try to expand the senior championship?
1: Yeah, absolutely. Like, I suppose that's the reason for bringing in the quarterfinals. You know, they probably want to give everybody a chance and maybe open it up that it's more like the senior men's championship as well. And you see a lot of teams sort of replaying one another as well. And that will probably happen now when it comes to semi-final stages here with the senior championship for the ladies. But look, there are still some teams struggling, Brendan. And the idea of them not being relegated before in the LGFA process is that, you know, you were bottom of the senior championship, you were relegated then back down to intermediate level. And, you know, it left that there was very few teams up at senior level. So you're playing the same teams every year, and they wanted to become a more competitive setup. And that's the way now. So that's why they avoid relegation altogether now and try and keep those teams up. Like, as I say, there are still teams struggling. Like Niamh Connell and Erua played yesterday. I think it was in Group A, and look, the winners of that were going to get a place in the top four. And look, Erua, after not having won a game all year, the one game was enough to put them through. And Niamh Connell are kind of struggling with injuries this year, but we'll be back again next year. That's why, you know, you'd want to see them stay up themselves, and Fannett, I think, are in the relegation final then, Brendan. So yeah, that's the reason. Look, there are teams and probably league situations and teams maybe, and even in championship now at the minute, that are probably taking some heavy hits, and some that's if you lose just a couple of players to injuries, you know, you tend to be a little bit less off, but hopefully they'll come back at it again next year.
0: Yeah, indeed. So, Mo, similar to the men's, there's two teams that have made a quarter final that have won one game and lost three in that side, and people would kind of question that. But I think, you know, if you're looking to kind of bring up a championship, you know, you just got to try and work on it year on year. But of course, you know, Termaglen, Fann, Mavall, Len. Is there anyone after that, Mo? St. Junan's, anyone that you think could push up into that, make that step to kind of come up to really compete with those teams?
1: Yeah, well, do you know what? It's interesting that you say that, because they've been trying to keep teams in senior championship for the last number of years, it has become that competitive, that more competitive, and it really has progressed. Like, Dunlow top Group A, which is absolutely brilliant for Dunlow. Like, obviously Tony Boyle's in there and he's managing them, and they're a team that have really progressed over the last number of years. Mavall, Nivora and Erua, the other three teams that top four in Group B, and then of course Glenfinn topped Group B, Termin come in second, and St Union's you mentioned there, and then St Noel's. And St Union's, I would have said that will probably be in the top four come semi-final stage. You know, look, got a good pick of girls there. They're really progressing. There's a number of them girls that have been playing in the county football structure this year. So I mean, that is in hand as well. So like, look, Dunlow's up there, as I say. St Union's are up there. You see St Noel's up there. Mavall's team. So there are a number more teams that are strong. And I always say this. I always say that Glenfinn and Termin are at the top, but they still have those experience that have played county football in years gone by and they're still in there. But I think that when those girls filter out of the setup, it's going to be an even playing field for a lot of the other teams in senior championship.
0: Yeah. Listen, sorry, I don't know my friend Tony Boyle. They've had a rapid rise, Mo, from coming through just a couple of years ago as junior champions and intermediate, and then they've really hit the ground running in senior as well. That's been a remarkable story from them.
1: It is remarkable. And I guess, you know, as well, like, you know, it goes down to an awful lot of training and probably someone like Tony Boyle with his experience and there, you know, guiding the girls. I know he has a number of daughters on the team as well, and that does help as well when you see them coming in and giving up their massive time. But they've really been pushing over the years. Like Dunlow as a club in general, look, when you see the men too in the top four and progressing really well in senior championship every year as well. Like, so even their underage structure down there, the new pitches, everything, everybody's rolling them behind them. And sometimes these clubs come along, but it's to do with, Brendan, a massive amount of work on the ground level, on the training. That group of girls have been together now for a number of years. As you say, they come up from intermediate championship, but they weren't just a team that just wanted to get up into senior. They wanted to get up into senior and they wanted to win something. So they're really progressing, which is really good. And as I say, St Junan's as well are coming along there trying to knock at the door, and from St Junan's point of view, a big club with a big pick of girls, you'd imagine they should be strong as well.
0: Yeah, indeed. And I've got to give St Junan's a wee shout out to beat Fanlade at the weekend. Me and Marie actually took them for a session there Friday night, Mo. So listen, it was
1: no better too, huh?
0: That's
1: the kind of thing that helps.
0: Listen, it was great to go down and meet them all and be involved with them. I actually said at the end, I'll give the top scorer a shout out. So it was almost Sean McFadden. She had 2-1, but Kenesha McKinney had 2-2. So Kenesha, you're getting a special shout out on the DL debate. Well done to them. Listen, Mo, it's as you said there, it's sometimes I would do different sessions with teams there, and it's you know, it's always a pleasure just to come in and see where teams are going, what they're doing, and there's so much commitment been given. Like, that was a Friday evening. The training wasn't till 8 o'clock, you know, and I was just saying to the girls, you know, when you're committed and you're going this, you know, you may strive to be the best, and you know, it was a great session. And say having Maria in there, a proper footballer,
1: absolutely. And the knowledge, the wealth, and the determination, Maria, in there, you know, like, she's a great person to have on board. And I think it's about that, bringing in people like that have the experience of the sort of older player that you were, because there's a new gen player now at the minute. Like, so commitment wise and the intensity that you need, if you really want to win a championship, you've got to have that grit and determination. She certainly can had buckets of that. So, you know, yourself as well. But look, we're talking about that there. It's just the dedication and commitment of the people on the ground.
0: Yeah, definitely. Thanks for the invite out there, Big Paul, and Dermot, Kieran, and Eddie. Listen, well done at the weekend. Mo, you're involved in a few other projects there at the minute.
1: Well, listen, you know what, I kind of want to mention probably a little promotion, and it ties in, I suppose, to what we're talking about, the progression of the LGFA game and the progression of our own game here in Donegal. Like, so at the weekend, the Donegal LGFA had goal games and all county blitz, and it was mad. There was a massive turnout, you know what I mean, it happened up in Convoy over the weekend. To give you an idea of just how big the programme has become, kicked off back in 2023, and they set up a structure, a pathway, like, for growing numbers. And, you know, like, the growth has been phenomenal since that, there, from like going from numbers like 2,750 girls right up until now, where we're like at 7,840. So, you know, it's just amazing. Like, that's the underage structures, and, you know, if you look at the blitz, the weekend's numbers alone, like, you have 28 games in the final blitz, and this weekend then they played 96. So it's amazing. So it's a massive opportunity, it's a massive operation that is undertook by so many volunteers and committee members and parents as well in there, you know, helping out over the weekend. It's just fantastic to see. And look, behind all that, you've got sponsorship deals. Like, sponsorship has been vital for them, they would say, like, you know, from Little and Buncrana, you know, in year one, right up to Super Value Aldi and Little there in Dunlow, and the Value Centre in Letterkenny as well. So huge support from those kind of businesses. And look, they're tying in behind, you know, money is tight in the LGFA, and you know, that kind of support for those girls, like you start off and like the girls and the clubs don't even get buses out. The parents are bussing them everywhere. When I say bussing them everywhere, actually bringing them everywhere. So, yeah. You know, I don't think anybody, you know, can truly understand the full commitment from these members, these volunteers and parents and coaches, you know, to have such a substantial, you know, thing going on over there in Conway at the weekend. And that is why the ladies' game is progressing here in Donegal. And you've got high numbers out, like St. Eunan's and Erua have two teams and now playing adult ladies' football, you know, be it at senior level and junior B there as well. Yeah. So it's fantastic, Brendan, you know.
0: Yeah, Mo, listen, that's brilliant. And people like yourself too are great too for highlighting and continually, you know, putting out that information and, you know, really, yeah. I suppose, like, because the promotion of the game, because it's on such a rise, and as you said, people in the background don't realise maybe the commitment, and sometimes the extra commitment, as you said, they're driving people around, because one thing, trying to get the training, but going to games and that too, Mo, like, that is a huge, huge commitment for everyone to be involved in.
1: Yeah, Brendan, it's massive, like, just to highlight it, like, 128 games there yesterday, like, that's phenomenal.
0: Yeah.
1: For committee to be able to run that and the structure that it takes and the dedication that it takes and the organisation alone, like, so it is really, really good. It's positive, you know.
0: Yeah, we need that, Mo. We need as much positivity. Yeah. Sport is such a great part of our life and our work and our Gaelic Games. And listen, Mo, as ever, thanks so much for wrapping that up. We'll stay in tune now, get ready for these big quarterfinals to come.
1: Yeah, we'll be back at it and we'll talk about the quarterfinals and maybe the intermediate quarterfinals and stuff the next day as well.
0: Sorry,
1: well,
0: yeah, sorry,
1: we'll intermediate or semi-finals. So.
0: We'll get a wee bit more in depth the next day out. That's all right, Mo.
1: We will, of course, indeed, yeah.
0: Yeah, everyone must get a shout out. Mo, for now, thanks a million for that there. Me and you'll catch up later on.
1: No problem, Brendan. Good to talk. Chat to you later.
0: Brilliant. That's Maureen O'Donnell there, wrapping up the LGFAs. You say we'll give a shout out to the junior and intermediate when we get to that crunch phase now, as Mo was saying, in the championship. But that's all from the DL debate. Now we're wrapping up. Thanks, Kenneth, here for producing the show today. Stay tuned for the excellent Monday night sessions that are coming your way shortly. I will speak to you all next week. It's pre-quarterfinal time in the men's championship. There's going to be a week off, and then it's quarterfinals as well. So some big games coming up next weekend across senior, intermediate and junior. We'll be bringing you all the action from them on the review show, the DL debate, every Monday night. Bye for now.
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0: brilliant young singers, and he's going to bring big crowds around the town, and that's what we expect to see.
1: Of course.
0: Because it's important that you cater for the young generation as well, because that's what they like to see, this young country.
1: Well, and country music's very popular for everybody now, isn't it?
0: Country music is a very
1: young
0: big thing.
1: Young ones really love it, like, in fairness.
0: Because you're talking to a former country music DJ.
1: Oh, yeah.
0: Yes.
1: Where were you DJing?
0: I DJed in Ardra.
1: Did you?
0: I did.
1: Did you pack it in then, just, or what?
0: No, I didn't get back. Unfortunately.
1: You wouldn't take it up again, would you?
0: I certainly would.
1: Right, put
0: because it's my passion.
1: Put Paula's name down the book, Jimmy. No, there you are. No.
0: I've always enjoyed it.
1: Who's your favourite singer, Domino?
0: Oh, my goodness. It would have to be Stephen Smith.
1: I
0: enjoy Stephen Smith.
1: Jack Hill's up with us, me
0: Jack
1: and Jimmy. He's an amazing singer.
0: Oh, yes. And, of course, Stephen Bennett from Ardra.
1: Lovely singer.
0: Another fine singer as well. And that's what we like to see, is young country coming up. And, of course, they get the breakdown there at Highland Radio.
1: Mm-hmm.
0: And that's what is fantastic for them, to get that out there, because they need that platform.
1: Of course.
0: Because as we go back to the Late Late Show, we need to see young talent on it.
1: We certainly do.
0: And there is a platform for that if they just get the chance.
1: Well, that's no truer words, if they get the chance, but keep trying, I always say, you know. But come here, Mary Thompson and Paula Keeney, thank you very much for joining me this evening. Thank you. Give them a big round of applause. Thank you.
2: Thank you very
0: Thank you so much.
1: Thank you very much, Paula. We have got another band. We're going to talk to them very, very shortly, but they're called Emergency Exit. And take it away.

0: right there. Brilliant. Thank you very much indeed. That is local band Emergency Exit. And I'm delighted to see I'm going to be joined here but with Rena and Daniel from the band. Hello to you.
1: Hello.
0: Good to see you. Take your time here. Go ahead, Daniel. There he is, now my tight boy. Right. How did you find that?
1: We loved it.
0: Did you?
1: Very enjoyable, yeah.
0: So you're a local band which was formed in the school.
1: In the school, yeah. We did the Battle of the Bands competition last year.
0: Yeah.
1: And it was the first competition in the comp. Uh-huh. And we were lucky and we won it.
0: Brilliant. How long are you together as a band?
1: Just
2: November,
1: is November.
2: Well, last November.
1: Last November,
2: I know.
1: Yeah. We just got together for the competition.
0: Oh,
1: just kind
0: it?
1: Of put ourselves together. So it's mostly a sixth year band.
0: Yeah.
1: But then we got my brother Earl involved in first year as well.
0: Oh, that's class. Yeah. It's brilliant that you're local and you're playing local. Are you playing at the fair itself?
1: We are playing at the fair. Yeah, we are.
0: Where
2: Friday,
0: is that?
2: We're playing Friday at 6 o'clock in the main street, just
0: the main
2: outside,
0: street?
2: Outside of Roddy's Bar.
0: Oh, very good. So people come along, you just play
2: people
0: on the street.
2: People come along,
0: brilliant.
2: Which is well.
0: What was your musical influences growing up?
2: Well, for me, I only really started listening to music when I was maybe 13 or so. Yeah. It was the Stone Roses for me was very big, and kind of, especially now, just kind of listen to more music because the Undertones are very influential to me, and bands like Blink-182 and the Saw Doctors as well. I've seen them in Castlebar in the weekend, and they're fantastic.
0: Oh, brilliant,
2: they're
0: brilliant. They were Letterkenny last year.
2: Yeah, and I was at that as well.
0: And what about songwriting, Daniel? Do you do any songwriting or?
2: Not really lyrics. I try to do a bit of the house, just kind of messing around with lip pedals and all that. And
1: it's in our plans for the future, I think, to start writing a few songs.
0: And how long are you playing instruments? Are you know, apart from the bands, before you joined the band, like?
1: Well, I went to Skull National Meet Nijay, and they're very focused on music.
0: Aye.
1: So I began by playing the tin whistle there and by singing songs, and that's how I kind of found my love for music.
0: Yeah. Oh, brilliant. Do you know what we noticed since we started this programme? The more schools are getting involved with music and music recording and, you know, all the behind-the-scenes stuff that you wouldn't know about, and it's amazing. Long may it continue.
1: Yeah.
0: What's it like then performing? Are you nervous about performing in your own town or?
1: At the start, it was very nervous.
2: I was very nervous, It's just the more, it's just the love of getting up on stage and just running around, acting maggot, you know, it's good crack.
0: And how long were you gone for?
2: As a set, is it?
0: Yeah.
2: Over 2 hours. I mean,
0: you used to do a 2 hour set.
2: 2 hour set.
0: Wow.
1: We started playing the 18th and 21st and that now, so we kind of expanded our set over time. And we only started our first 18th was it in March, and then kind of got on and grown from there.
0: That's
1: and added more every time,
0: I'll tell you what, there's very few young acts could give 2 hour performance now, and that's fair going. But so what can people expect then? The rock and roll, the heavy rock, metal?
2: Not really metal, just kind of a lot of 70s, 80s, the good, the hits, you know.
1: Yeah. It's a mixture of everything, really, isn't it?
2: All ages can go and enjoy it, you know.
0: Brilliant. What's your ambitions for the future? I'll start with you, Daniel.
2: World tour with Emergency Exit, hopefully.
0: Very good.
2: That's a start.
0: Non-dramatic.
2: Not too bad, though.
0: Glenty's 1 week world tour the next week.
2: Yeah.
0: Why not? Why not? Think big. You know. What about yourself, Rena?
1: Well, just to carry on, you know, with the gigs and maybe, you know, play different places and roads you go on. We're all going to college now, though, except for Mirla. The rest of us are starting college or working now, so hopefully hopefully we just, you know, keep it going.
0: I hope you do. It's a brilliant, absolutely brilliant song. Our sound there. Emergency Exit, folks, give them a massive round of applause. Daniel and Rena.
1: Thanks a million.
0: Thank you very much. Thank you.
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0: Yeah, we're delighted. We are here live from the Highlands Hotel in Glenties. And Kathleen Kerr was on, said, Paula Clare Keeney, you've done a great job. Yoo-hoo! And Maria McCready was on. Hello to you. Fiona Gallagher said, well done, Daniel. Molly from Auntie Fee. And Teresa Thompson says, good stuff, Daniel and the band. Brilliant. Right, we say hello and give a big welcome to our next guest here on the Monday night. And it's Tara Connor.

0: Well done. Absolutely brilliant. Thank you very much indeed. And Tara, take a seat beside me if you don't mind. How are you?
1: Hello.
0: It's good to see you.
1: And you too. I nearly had to move the mic so I could see over it.
0: Oh,
1: to see you.
0: Very good. Well, you're very welcome. You're Glenty's one, aren't you?
1: I am, surely.
0: Born and bred and never
1: born
0: moved.
1: And bred.
0: Brilliant.
1: Yeah.
0: Well, for people who don't know, Tara is a highly regarded traditional fiddle player from the town here, and she has performed extensively and also worked in arts administration. Where was that?
1: Well, I used to run the arts festival in Carlow.
0: Yeah.
1: I used to work in Clare County Council and the arts office as well. So, yeah.
0: Very good. And you had your own show on TG Cahir.
1: I had a program. Yes.
0: Brilliant.
1: One episode. They had different guests. And,
0: okay. Oh,
1: yeah.
0: Sorry. Right. Okay.
1: So I was the one from Carlow.
0: Very good.
1: Yeah.
0: And tell me about your podcast.
1: I have a podcast, yeah. It's called In Tune with Tradition, and
0: yes.
1: I teach a lot of adult fiddle players, and I thought I was always helping them with music performance anxiety of going into sessions. And so I thought I might write a book about it, because I was always helping. Every time I was doing a workshop, I'd be helping somebody new, and I thought, I might as well write a book. And one of my students is a retired doctor, and I thought, I'll ask him to be my medical advisor. So I did, and he said, do you know what we actually might need more than a book on performance anxiety is a book on session etiquette.
0: Yes.
1: About joining Irish music sessions. And I thought, oh God, no, that's a vile subject. Oh God, I'd never go near that. And then he said, well, you know, the reason why we have this performance anxiety is because we don't know, you know, what we're supposed to do or how we're supposed to act in sessions. So if you get to the root cause, then you won't need the performance anxiety. You won't need to...
0: a lot to do with your mind and your body and soul and stuff like that.
1: Yeah.
0: And do you find that works? Like, it works well.
1: The podcast is, people listen to it in 96 different countries around the world.
0: Way.
1: Yeah, it's crazy. It has gone a bit crazy.
0: And when did you start it?
1: Just this time last year, like a July 2025. So
0: do you do one session a week? Is that the way it works? Or
1: I wish it was a bit more, but like that. No, it's kind of like once every 2 weeks or once every.
0: Okay.
1: Sometimes it stretches a wee bit more than that. It depends on how busy I am, but it takes up, it eats up every waking moment.
0: I know that. And do you enjoy doing it?
1: I love it.
0: Aye, very good.
1: And it's won 7 awards in New York as well.
0: I've seen that. Aye,
1: yeah.
0: Very good.
1: So it's
0: bored of you. Is that because your listenership, is?
1: It's because there was this missing link that people were taught tunes, but they were.

0: Along with music.
1: Yeah.
0: You know, I wouldn't have thought of that. And especially traditional music, because you get the impression that everybody goes up for traditional music is confident enough, you know?
1: I think it's mostly for adult beginners, or adult intermediates, okay. You know, so that they've taken it up as an adult. And when they, you know, when we're young, we're brought into a session and you're kind of said, oh, wait there now, oh, hold on, wait. And you're kind of given guidance as to what you're supposed to do.
0: Okay.
1: Whereas it's very hard to say that to another adult, you know, oh, hold on. I mean, imagine if you went to somebody in an adult in a session beside you said, oh, hold on, don't you play now yet?
0: Aye.
1: I don't think they take it very nicely.
0: So that's giving them the confidence to sort of feel free in their own, feel good in their own.
1: Yeah.
0: How long are you playing the fiddle?
1: Oh, 35 years.
0: God, since you were three. That's mad.
1: I wish.
0: Fair play to you. So what's the plans then? Keep the podcast going and stuff like that?
1: Yeah, keep the podcast going. I have a tour coming up in about 3 weeks' time, actually, and they're coming. There's a few people coming from America, and I'm showing them how to come into sessions, Irish music sessions. So, yeah, it's brilliant. I'm so excited about that. That's happening in 3 weeks' time.
0: How long may it continue? And what about a book? Would you get around to writing a book, do you
1: eventually,
0: think?
1: Eventually,
0: if you get the time?
1: The book will come eventually.
0: Very good. Well, let me see the fiddle. Is it an old one? I always ask this.
1: It is. It's a 1798 one.
0: No way.
1: It is.
0: Well, it's quite a nick, isn't it?
1: I do love it. I like it a lot.
0: Do you know the background of it, where it came from or stuff like that?
1: I bought it at an auction in London. Yeah.
0: A good buy, was it?
1: Oh, I love it. I love it.
0: Yeah. Do you have one or two?
1: Fiddles? I've probably about 12.
0: But they all sound different, don't they? They all play different.
1: They do. Yeah,
0: I always
1: noticed
0: that about fiddle players. You know, they couldn't play someone else, but there's a thing that lands with.
1: Yeah.
0: You know. Do you write your own music at all?
1: I don't personally. But I was looking for, when I was looking to replace a fiddle, I went looking for different fiddles, and then I was like, oh no, I don't like that one. Oh no, that one doesn't suit me, that one. And so I went, and now I have about 12 of them, until I found the right one. It's like kissing loads of frogs until you get the prince.
0: Very good, very good. Running around kissing fiddles.
1: Yeah. Right. I've been known to do worse.
0: Your podcast is going out this coming Friday. What do you mean? What's that about? Are we joking? That I'm a son. But anyway, you've award-winning podcast going out this Friday.
1: Yeah, from here.
0: From here.
1: Yeah, oh, the little ballroom. Yeah.
0: And so, can people come in to
1: absolutely.
0: It?
1: Yeah, it'd be best to have a live audience. Yeah.
0: Of course, liven things up. We better write that.
1: Exactly. And they can ask questions and everything, and you know, throw things at me.
0: How long does that last for? You know, your podcast, do you just let it go with the flow? Or
1: usually go with the flow, but it usually ends up being around about an hour and 10 minutes. That's kind of, it's kind of done its course. The conversation is done at that stage. You probably know yourself, like a conversation can last so long, then it gets a bit stale.
0: Yeah, exactly. What do you tell me to do? Shut up.
1: Get out, Tara, get out.
0: No, you're not. Come here, you're very welcome. Thanks for sharing that with us, because that's a great story you have there. It's brilliant. And I might be tuning in this Friday night. And,
1: oh, do you?
0: So where do you get that on Spotify and all that?
1: Apple, actually, when they're live, we'll put it out on YouTube as well. So,
0: do you?
1: Yeah.
0: Very good.
1: Yeah. Depends on the internet now, connection, but hopefully.
0: My good God, that is brilliant. I think it's just amazing what, you know, the work that you do, and well done, and I hope it continues for you for a long, long time. Cara Conaghan, thank you very much indeed. Thank you. Oh, that's brilliant. Where'd the band go? You're looking for the fiddle players?
1: Played with me.
0: Oh,
1: yes, we had Pather Call beside me.
0: Hi,
1: then
0: Pather.
1: There was Michelle McGeehan from Ardra. We have an Ardra presence here as well. And we had Fiona Gavin beside us as well. So thank you so much to the fiddle players.
0: Do you have many players that play along with you?
1: I'm part of the She Fiddlers, which is 13 female fiddle players as well.
0: Oh, just no more to you. What about that? Give her a big round of applause.
1: Yay!
0: Right, this next gentleman up with us tonight is fresh from the main stage at Electric Picnic, with none other than wee Tiny Temple. we'll chat more after you finish this song. Would you please give a big round of applause to Ballyshannon singer-songwriter Ray McCauley?

0: Absolutely brilliant. Ray McCauley, come on down and have a chat to you. Ray McCauley, Ballyshannon singer-songwriter. You're very, very welcome. Come on ahead on down there now. I'll tell you what we're going to do. We're going to take a quick commercial break and we'll be back to chat to Ray, and he's going to tell us all about his rise to fame with the help of Tiny Temper after this break.
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0: Yes, welcome back. We are live, as we said, from the Glenties Hotel here in Glenties. It's all part of the Harvest Fair. And we took Monday Night Sessions out in the road. And I'm delighted to welcome back to Monday Night Sessions is Ryan McCauley. And he's an 18-year-old singer-songwriter from Ballyshannon. And he's making a bit of a name for himself at the present minute. And he has on his TikTok between 85 and 86,000 viewers. What do you think of that?
5: Yeah, look, that's mad. It's a big enough following now. I grew it over since last September. Obviously doing stuff with my brother too, Caelan. He's got about 70,000 there too, Caelan. Part of the Slacks, you probably know him. He's been up to it a few times. But yeah, no, it's good. It's a good way to get yourself out there and bring out the music too. So yeah, it's class.
0: Tell me about the electric picnic gig, how it started.
5: So yeah, obviously from the TikTok, there's three Ireland run this thing every year. It's called City Stages. So, Tiny Tempo was the ambassador this year, and he handpicked out four people from TikTok, and I was lucky to be one of them, alongside another three. But yeah, so we've been doing rehearsals for the last 4 weeks and yeah, leading up to the main stage of Electric Picnic. So it's been madness.
0: And what does that feel like, being on the main stage at Electric Picnic?
5: Yeah, look, I was madness. Like, you know, singing out to 35,000 people wasn't on the cards at my age. I thought it was only going to be about five or six with the rain, but obviously the rain held off for us. So yeah, it was a big crowd.
0: And how long was your set?
5: So it was an hour all together. So between the four of us, we all sang songs each, and then at the very end, we sang Tiny's famous song, Written in the Stars. So I opened it for Tiny. So I sang the opening verse, and then at the end I sang too, so for Written in the Stars, yeah.
0: Brilliant. And did you get nervous at any stage?
5: Yeah, that's the most asked question, I think, every time, but I actually wasn't. I think, honestly, the adrenaline took over, to be honest, and yeah, the crowd brings singing back to me too, in my own song, and throughout the whole hour was madness. Like it was surreal.
0: What's the future hold for you now, you're thinking? You're bound to make connections there now.
5: Oh yeah, geez, look, a few connections were made, I guess. A few phone numbers were exchanged, but I'm just bringing out music. I'm in the studio now in 2 weeks, so
0: are you?
5: Yeah, I'm in the studio doing stuff with Caelan too, my brother.
0: Okay, we're recording a single or
5: yeah, a new single, so I'm hoping to get an EP out by the end of the year, so four songs out and then put it into an EP.
0: And you open for Luca Bloom too as well?
5: Huh? That was 2 years ago.
0: How did that come about, bud?
5: That was, I was picked as well by judges. So I sang alongside Luca Bloom. So he was Christy Moore's brother. He wrote a lot of Christy songs, which is good. It was a nice thing to open up to, too. Luca's a lovely man.
0: And how did you find him? Like, no bother with him?
5: Oh, yeah, he was civil. He told me, he just told me to give it my all and you know, there'll be good times and bad times, I guess. Yeah. But yeah, I met a lot of famous people too at EP. You know, lads that I still looked up to, and you know, the Mary Wallopers, and
0: yeah,
5: met them lads. And there's another lad that actually done the city stages too, Jamie McIntyre. He's another rising book, so yeah. I was chatting to him. And it was good crack.
0: The weather wasn't the best.
5: Sorry?
0: The weather wasn't great.
5: No, the weather was calf. It was
0: horrible, wasn't it? Yeah, was that the whole weekend? Was it,
5: it was most of the weekend, though. It held off for us, which was good. It was good for our, in my sake, but yeah, it was very bad all weekend.
0: You see, as a recording artist and a singer and a songwriter, how important it is for you to get your music heard, you know?
5: You're going to have good times and bad times, as a few musicians told me at EP. And obviously in this generation, we have the likes of social media, the likes of TikTok and the likes of Instagram to push out your own music. Like, it wasn't like that a few years ago. And, you know, it's definitely in our favor with the generation of TikTok, and it's good to get our songs out there.
0: What about, the Harvest Fair here? Are you doing anything of it?
5: I haven't. Eh? I'm not.
0: You're not from this area?
5: I'm not from this area. Not from this neck of the woods, but Sherlock.
0: Did you do the Rory Gallagher Festival?
5: I didn't. It's not my genre now, but no,
0: I thought you might have done there just for...
5: I do be in it every year. It's a good weekend, but obviously it's pity this year. Obviously next year now it's cancelled, but hopefully to get it back and running. But I don't play it, to be honest. It's not my genre, and it's great. It's a great festival.
0: What would you call your style of music? Indie folk?
5: Or? Me? Yeah. Probably modern folk.
0: And what other instruments do you play? Just the guitar?
5: Just the guitar. Yeah. A bit of harmonica, and that's it. Yeah.
0: And are you self-taught in the guitar? Are you self-taught?
5: Yep. Two years ago. 2.5 years ago now, I'd say. I've touched 2.5 years, so I taught it.
0: Yeah.
5: Self-taught, I suppose. It's always been in the house with Caelan, and self-taught.
0: Well, I'll tell you what. But getting your music out there is very, very important, and it's good to get it shared through the platforms of social media. Yeah. What platforms are you on apart from TikTok?
5: TikTok and Instagram. And obviously I've got Nickname now on Spotify, so it's doing well enough. Like, I've got about 7,000 monthly listeners there that are kind of fans, deep fans. And then Nickname's doing about 95,000 streams so far. Mm-hmm. So that's good. And it's good to talk to the radio stations like yourself and all too, to push it out too. So it's good.
0: And, you know, do you see yourself apart from TikTok, or when you're on Spotify, you can find out and see where your music's hitting, you know, where it's been played more. Have you noticed a trend in any?
5: Oh, yeah, since EP.
0: Yeah.
5: Since EP, yeah. I've gained a lot of following since it. I can see where they're all from and when it was streamed, and I suppose it streamed, brilliant, went up after EP, which was nice too. So,
0: isn't it funny how an opening like that can do so much for you?
5: And
0: fair play. Bloody Mike, here's all of it. Fair play to, you know, getting involved and getting picked for that. Yeah. And so what's the plans next year, this year?
5: This year.
0: Gig away?
5: I suppose I'm only done school. So I'm taking a year out, focus on the music, and give it my all.
0: Good stuff. If you have anything new coming out then shortly, just
5: in the studio now in 2 weeks, so I'll get something out maybe next month.
0: What's your platform on Facebook?
5: Just Ray McCauley, yeah.
0: Yeah, Ray McCauley.
5: Ray McCauley, music.
0: On TikTok?
5: TikTok, Facebook, Instagram, the whole shebang.
0: TikTok seems to be massive.
5: TikTok's why. Like, I've nearly touched 90 now. It's big for me there. It's probably the biggest following I have there.
0: Ray McCauley Music, and quite you've 7,000 followers there already, isn't it?
5: Yeah.
0: Brilliant. Well, listen, we wish you all the best.
5: Thank you.
0: And we look forward to you coming back some more time. You might play here next year, the big main act, you know? Ray, will you come back for another song later on?
5: Of course.
0: Ray McCauley, everyone, thank you. Right, you're very welcome. Hang on a wee second here to read this. It's so good to hear in the band Emergency Exit for the first time. Good luck and all the best in the future. In the future of the band, hello to Daniel and Molly and the band members. And that's from Colette Cannon in Leicester. Thank you, Colette. Thank you very much indeed. Well, we welcome now a lot of fellas we know well from Glenties here, and they are of course Donegal based Wedding and Function Band. Red Alert.

0: water, but I'd give it up. Local band rocking the... on this Monday night sessions, coming to you live from the Highlands Hotel here in Glenthe. It's all part of the Harvest Fair, which kicked off yesterday, Micheál, am I right?
1: Friday, actually.
0: Okay.
1: We had Teen Disco on Friday there, so...
0: Micheál Brennan joins me here from the band, and you also play a role in this, because I was talking to you one day, walking up and down the street, and there you were, cleaning, washing.
1: You could see me doing that, I know.
0: Is it important that, Micheál?
1: Massive. Yeah. Mary Thompson told me she forgot to mention the Tidy Towns, and she says, you better mention it.
0: Oh, God, you better. What, is it a big organisation?
1: Tidy Towns and Glenthe's is, like, second to GAA. Second to football. Very close. It is. It's a big, big thing for us.
0: Does it go on the whole year, the preparation and stuff?
1: All year round. Some of the team were planting flowers and bulbs in October, November that were only blooming in May, June. Like, so it's huge. Like, and it gives you a great sense of pride for the town.
0: And it's lovely to see that. And it's great for young people to see that. You know what I'm saying? It's brilliant.
1: I think so, yeah.
0: Well, how many is involved with Micheál in this Tidy Towns thing?
1: The Tidy Towns? Well, basically everybody's involved, and then anybody that walks into the town's involved. But there's a volunteer group there. We've probably about 20 or 30 in it, like, and everybody does their own bit, like. And
0: but it is a credit to you, in fairness, because you do notice it once you come in. It's just beautiful, so long may that continue. What about yourself, the band, and the music? You're flat out.
1: That's busy. We're kind of in the thick of summer season now.
0: You played at the Harvest Ball last year, was it?
1: Aye.
0: Are you doing it this year?
1: We're doing it again this year, yeah.
0: Oh, brilliant.
1: So Queen's Dance on Saturday night now, and we have Dave Duke then coming on after us for the DJ set. So
0: very good.
1: It was unreal last year. Massive.
0: Was it in here?
1: In here, and it was full to the back doors. It was class.
0: Was the highlight of the weekend for you?
1: It was just really enjoyable. Like, and then Dave Duke is just—he's a gentleman as well as being an unbelievable DJ. Like, and he just
0: everyone. What are you trying to say?
1: Oh, no, you're all right too, like, but if you look at the crowd you've brought.
0: Oh, load them.
1: We had to close the doors at 8 o'clock there, dude.
0: We didn't want anybody in the business. But hey, are you doing much with the music? As in writing or anything like that? No, you just play?
1: Just playing at the minute. We're kind of just trying to keep on top of that. It's hard enough to... Now, when you have wanes and everything, it's harder to do anything.
0: Work everything in. You were streaming a lot of your drone there. How did you find that? Just for a bit of crack?
1: I do that just to see, because some nights something will happen and he'll burst a snare or something. And it's nice to have...
0: someone go viral.
1: Yeah.
0: Oh, very good. So the plans of the band is just keep doing what you're doing, Micheál?
1: Keep doing what we're doing. We're busy. 27's pretty much... chock a block for weddings, and then 28, and they're looking for 29 already, and we're kind of trying to hold off until January to take those.
0: Wow, that's amazing. How can people get in touch with you?
1: Redalert.ie is the website, and then just Facebook or Instagram as well. Red Alert Music is
0: excellent.
1: You'll get us as well.
0: Excellent. As long may continue, and I wish you well. When does the Tidy Towns thing? Does it be a judging? When does it finish?
1: It would be judged already, and it used to be that they came out in September, but it's kind of pushed. It's a bit later now. I think it's another couple of weeks, and we'll find out if we got silver last year. So hopefully we'll get up to gold this year. Be great.
0: God, that'd be brilliant, wouldn't it? And you don't know these people that come out, no?
1: No, you kind of be any stranger that comes into the town will either have Mary Thompson or me or anybody that sees them.
0: Me and Jimmy got that wild feeling. There's people down behind cars looking at us.
1: Quizzing them. Why are you in the town? What are you looking for?
0: What are you doing here?
1: You try and find out. But
0: very good. Very good. And the music for the festival.
1: Yeah, it's...
0: I see you have the JCB man in there.
1: We have Seamus Moore. Seamus is... he's coming on Sunday. He's going to be playing on the street kind of before and after the float parade, which is one of our big events as well. Seamus is great, and he actually stayed in the B&B with Mum the time he stayed played before. Like, he's easy sound, like, he's easy.
0: He's going some time, and he still gives us a crowd going. It's amazing.
1: Unbelievable.
0: Is there much music happening? I heard Policy, what do you call him, man? Jack Cole,
1: Country Sunday's become a big thing for us over the last kind of 5 years. So this year now, we managed to get Jack Cole, and we always end trying to have Conor O'Donnell and Sean McMonagall. Conor and Sean are top class, and they draw a great crowd. They're brilliant, like, and they're so easy to deal with as well.
0: Is this a new thing for you, is it the comedy night with William Thompson?
1: Yeah, it kind of happened by accident last year, the comedy night, because the weather forecast was shocking, so the street music couldn't go ahead, and about 2 days before we just managed to book Paddy with the Dagger last year, and he came down and it went well, so we decided to try it again this year.
0: It's a funny of them boys now, happy to give it up.
1: Like William Thompson is
0: hilarious.
1: He's definitely one of the best in the country, and then he's bringing Matthew Dinsmore as well, who's he's unbelievable.
0: Paddy the Dagger, unbelievable. It's good. So that's all happening, and it wraps up then, Micheál, on Sunday.
1: Yeah. Well, we have the Whistling Donkeys in on Thursday as well, in here.
0: Oh, sorry, I didn't see that.
1: So the Whistling Donkeys is they're coming on Thursday, and we have Aisling Meehan as well from just up the road there.
0: Yes.
1: Aisling, I was trying to get her to come down tonight, but she's playing as well. So.
0: Oh, well.
1: But she's doing support for them, so that'll be a big night.
0: And on Friday, the street music, who's that?
1: That street music then is, we have Emergency Exit.
0: Yeah.
1: We have High Frequency. We have Mark O'Donnell, who's a great singer-songwriter from the town as well.
0: Yeah.
1: And we might get him played on the tonight as well, if we can get the track on.
0: Certainly.
1: And we have Sting and Rogers as well, their band from kind of Donegal Town, Killybegs direction. Okay. Brilliant. Really top class.
0: And what about accommodation if people want to come down and stay? Is there the hotels here?
1: The hotels here, you have, there's loads of B&Bs. It's Brennan's B&B, yeah, thanks to
0: me. Oh, there we go.
1: I said anybody that wants to text in, they'll get and give you a mention for €50, and I did get one text there from Glenty's Furnishings, so there's €50 coming in there from Tommy. Thanks a million, Tommy.
0: Good man, Tommy. Well, you like it or not,
1: I'll cover the diesel.
0: I have a couple of things right
1: for all your furniture needs.
0: Brilliant. Micheál, listen, thanks very much. Hey, and it's always a pleasure, and we're delighted to be down here tonight, you know.
1: No, so. it's brilliant to have you, because you always look after us for the festival every year, so it's great to actually bring us over this year.
0: Oh, you're more than welcome. Delighted is it. What we're going to do is we're going to take a commercial break, and we're coming back another piece of music. Is that all right? Micheál Brennan, everyone, thank you.
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0: Yeah, brilliant. What about that? Give them a massive round of applause. That's Micheál, Potter, Connor and Thomas. Red alert! You! We might squeeze an Orrery song in later on. We'll see how they behave themselves. But anyway, listen, you're welcome along. If you've just tuned in, once again, we are coming to you live this Monday night sessions from the Glenties Harvest Fair. And we are in the Highlands Hotel here in Glenties. And we're delighted to have your company as well. Some great music and more to come. And we welcome back a good old friend of ours in the Monday night sessions, Mr. Darren Bitburg. You! Good to see you.
1: How's it going, Paul?
0: How's things for you?
1: Very well. Very well.
0: Keeping busy?
1: Tipping away like a wee dumper, as they say.
0: You're everywhere. Look, you're playing. You know, you're flat out. Look, the looks of things.
1: Don't be telling.
0: No, all right. Don't. Okay. No,
1: keep that under the hat now.
0: No, that's all right. So you're doing nothing, you reckon? But come here. What? I heard you were going to be one of the amigos.
1: Jeez, that was a bit of an innocent joke that kind of went over a few heads.
0: But there's a couple of people did seriously think you were joining them.
1: Aye, myself and Barry Quinn, actually, the Fort New Gardener, were sitting having a few pints. It was the night before, actually, and this isn't my genre, and we're just kind of chatting. It was all in the news about that they're looking for somebody now. Maybe I'll go home and we'll doctor up some kind of thing on the on the internet here and see what happens. And I went home that night and I put it up, and the next morning, and I left it going, and it was Monday, and the phone was just going mental all day.
0: But I looked at it and I thought, geez, I think he's joined these boys all right, you know. Aye. What I mean? But Gary Gamble took that post from me.
1: He did die. I got the sack straight away. So
0: before you sang a note.
1: Yeah. They hadn't a clue. They were like, who's this darn boot fuck? And they hadn't a clue what was going on. And you could see them piecing together what was going on. So, darn boot's my nickname, obviously. But someone was like, who's this darn boot fuck? He's from Donegal. But boot wouldn't be a Donegal name now, so I don't know what the story is.
0: Boots are. Yeah. Very good.
1: Yeah.
0: A bit of crack.
1: Yeah, hey, listen, harmless fun.
0: Gets a name out there and there's a bit of a laugh, all right. Yeah. But you never know the future. You might end up joining.
1: I've got nearly 700 new followers over.
0: No way.
1: They're probably all unfollowed since, but they're not.
0: Well, I love that part of it. What about music? You're up in Port New living now.
1: Yeah, Port New all the time, yeah.
0: Yeah.
1: Yeah. And so, I hear there and everywhere still, yeah. Do a lot of the bars and a few festivals there over the summer and that, yeah. Keeping busy.
0: You seem busy all over the summer.
1: Keeping busy, yeah.
0: Are you recording anything anymore?
1: A few bits and pieces written there now, so actually I must give Tommy in full tilt across the way now.
0: Oh, yes, Tommy.
1: So, yeah, hopefully the next couple of weeks get back in, and a few bits written there now to get out now before the winter, maybe. So,
0: Have you much music written? Would you be one of these persons, maybe half a song here and a half a song there?
1: Yeah, that's the kind of way it was. Or you could have an idea in your head, and I'll say, listen, I'm going out to the studio. We have a wee kind of a makeshift studio in the house, and I might go out for an hour or two and do a few bits and pieces and see what we'll come up with, you know. So,
0: are you playing here at the Harvest Fair?
1: I'll be in Leo's on Saturday evening, 5 or 6. Right. At least 5 or 6 o'clock. Thereabouts.
0: Gonna come along.
1: Yeah.
0: And the fair day's a big thing, isn't it?
1: Yeah, it's always a good day. Yeah. I've been in Leo's the last few years, but it's always been a massive day, whether it be Wednesday, Thursday, Friday. But yeah, there's always good crack too. And you always meet a few of the lads about the town there too, and all the Red Alert boys and whoever else is in. So it's a crack.
0: What about the big song last year up Donegal? You got some mileage out of that, didn't you?
1: That was a good crack, yeah. That was, again, these things were only kind of last minute. I wrote that actually before we played me even the semi-final, because I knew I was on holidays. I said, listen, I might never see the light of day, but it ended up, it worked out well, and we had a bit of crack. It was a great week's crack with the whole Highland crew and up in Dublin and then in Clanree on the Monday night as well, so it was brilliant. So
0: that's just all about, but the crack of the whole thing, isn't it, really?
1: Yeah, 100%.
0: Not a thing you take serious, but it's a popular enough song, and it'll keep popping up every time Donegal goes.
1: We might have just somewhere. The lyrics here somewhere here and there, but you listen, it was class to be out and about of it, and yeah.
0: It's like, what do you call him? What do you call him? Forget his name now. Lanzarote.
1: Oh, Rory Geller.
0: Rory.
1: Yeah, yeah.
0: Rory in the Island. Rory has to keep changing the lyrics every couple of years to make them work, you know. But listen, if people want to get in touch with you, how is it, Darren Boot Music?
1: Yeah, on Facebook, Darren Boot Music, and then on Instagram is on Darren Boot Donegal, and then on TikTok as well, Darren Boot Donegal. Yeah, that's the kind of three main ways.
0: Do you find the TikTok thing to your advantage?
1: I don't post a wild lot on it. Like, there's a good few photos, probably the most followed page of everything, but I kind of put them through across the three platforms, it's hard to get time between everything else.
0: I know.
1: You're juggling everything to post a few videos so
0: it's not easy. What about, you know, were you ever at this fair when you were younger?
1: No, well, I'm still kind of a blowing down about Port New down Strand, I'm up kind of Frost's Inver or isn't there. I can't remember being down too much when I was younger. Might have seen the Chancers one or two nights down about Paddy's Bar across the road there. That's going back. I'm showing the age now and showing the boys' age too, maybe 20 odd years ago, I'd say, at this stage.
0: Very good. Well, listen, we're going to get an Norway song off you, if you don't mind. We'll take a commercial break, but once again, folks, Darren Bid Bark Yo!
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0: Yes, that's where you'll get all your information about this fabulous fair that happens here every year. But one more tune we're going to get. Would you put your hands together, please, for Mr. Darren Bid Bark?
1: This is a few bits and pieces this time. It's not one song, but a few bit of ones together. So sing along if you know it.

0: touch.
1: Darn boot, and you can catch him up in Leo's. Go boot from all in Barkalow. Barkalow? Where's that?
2: Barkalow.
1: Is it? Yeah, they all sit a loadie, and every. Oh, really good. Thanks very much. That is darn good. Well done. Well, we move on. And we move on to another legend. And we say hello and welcome to Bratis Bryn O'Donnell. You're very welcome.
3: Thanks, Paul. Thank you.
1: Good to see you again. I haven't seen you in a while. But how's things? Busy?
3: Busy, aye. We were out doing the Donegal Camino there, as we were for Cancer Care West last week.
1: Oh, aye.
3: So raising money for the great charity, which is kind of, all the money goes towards the place in Letterkenny, you know, so it's very, very good, with a good team in behind it there.
1: How many days did it take?
3: That was 7 days. Seven days walking and 7 days partying as well, too. So,
1: oh, well, that's not wrong.
3: It had to be done, too.
1: My kind of charity.
3: Exactly.
1: But come here, first of all, on a serious note, I just want to share sympathies with you and the passing of your mother. I'm very sorry to hear that.
3: Thank you,
1: Paul. Nora Jack,
3: aye. She was 96.
1: Wow.
3: And she kind of, she went very quick in the end, but
1: aye.
3: The Harvest Fair would have been her big thing. Herself and another dear friend of hers, Aggie O'Donnell, as well, both of them from Arpatrick.
1: Aye.
3: And they lived for the fair day, just, and they were kind of known around the place, just, you know, aye, to be walking up and down the town, and everybody would know them and aye, having the crack with them and that, you know.
1: And you must add, I'm sure, I've no doubt, you're the CEO you all in life, but I'm sure the memory will be. It's still a great memory.
3: That was still a great memory, and just when you have it, it's only a couple of weeks, you know, but sure.
1: I know.
3: We can't keep them forever, unfortunately, Paul, you know, but good memories.
1: Of course, and thanks for sharing that with us. Tell us the experience of the Harvest Fair, Bratis. What can people expect here?
3: Anything. To be honest with you.
1: Let me throw that out the window.
3: It's the people that make it, Paul. Aye. I mean, it's one of those things. I was chatting to Bernard Sweeney there just last year. Bernard's a native Atlantis, but he's living in Boston, let's say, the last 30, 40 years. He was telling me that when he came home there, he was in Brady Jackie's having a pint.
1: Aye.
3: And he met four people from Tipperary that came up to it.
1: Aye.
3: And the following year then, I think it was then, 12 more of them came up.
1: Oh.
3: So it was one of those things. And we got chatting to a guy from Plum Bridge and Roddy's one day.
1: Aye.
3: And he was in for the parades. And I asked him, what took you into Glanties? He says, I was sitting in the house wondering what to do, so I asked Google. And Google told me to come into Glanties for the Harvest Fair.
1: Brilliant, that's classy.
3: So it's that kind of thing. The 32 counties will be represented here now.
1: Aye, aye.
3: And it's like the stallholders come, it's the same stallholders coming back, because it's a good selling fair, they say, you know.
1: It is.
3: Morning to night, there's kind of three kind of time zones in it nearly, you know. There's the ones that come in from about 7 or 8 o'clock in the morning till about dinner time.
1: Bargains.
3: Exactly. And then there's ones then from 12 to 6, and then there's ones from 6 to closing.
1: Wow.
3: But then there's clowns like us that's there from 8 to closing, you know.
1: Very good. What's your involvement on it, Bratis?
3: I'm just one of the committee members as well,
1: right,
3: Paul.
1: Okay.
3: There's a big gang of us, so they are, you know. There's a lot of boys that do a lot of work, a lot more than me, but you know, the likes of Michael and Terence and John Holden's the chairman and all that. Everybody does their part. I can't name them all because there's so many in it. We have a great team, in fairness, you know.
1: What I notice about it, there's an awful pride.
3: Absolutely.
1: You know, you can tell that, because as I was saying to Michal earlier on, I was up here about 6 weeks ago, me and an old fellow walking up the street, and he was doing a manhole thing, power washing, you know.
3: He hasn't left the street this year, Michal. He's doing serious work.
1: But you can see it, Bratis, you know, if you drive in here any day, you can see there's a feeling of, you know, community in it. I definitely get that, you know, and you don't have to walk too far to get it, you know.
3: No, it's excellent. As Michal mentioned earlier on, there's the Teddy Towns and there's the GAA.
1: Aye.
3: And then there's the Harvest Fair.
1: Aye.
3: And there's some people involved in maybe all three, and then there's people involved in other things. But the good thing about it, if we need help now, we'll get the GAA and the cycling club, the athletic club or whatever. Everybody helps everybody, you know, and it is a great community for that. You're never stuck for anybody to do anything. And once you ask,
1: it must be great to have that pride, you know, among people. So long may it continue. And a fair play, the work's hard. It's not all, you know, sunshine and roses. There's a lot of what you don't see going on, you know what I mean? And fair play to everyone indeed. Personally, where are you at this point? Are you still busy?
3: Still busy, thank God. I'm still doing the sport and doing the news and that as well, too. And
1: aye,
3: a few documentaries and that, too. So happy and busy out on it anyway, thank God, Paul.
1: That's
3: you
1: good.
3: Know, so make it over to... yourself and Jimmy someday again now, just and do a wee bit.
1: The door's open and anytime you want to come
3: and Osh and do, of course, there.
1: Ah, of course. But I wish you the best for the festival, and I'm sure like you're on it now already, and I hope it goes well. But
3: just one thing, Paul, I want to mention there, in case I'll be shot. There's I need to check the phone there. It's about the, there's an auction at 3 o'clock, so there is a sheep auction on the fair day, just at the outside the barracks. I know you'll be mad looking for a yo or something yourself. Like,
1: see,
3: so.
1: Now, just when you say that, I was going through the house today, and I said, do you know what I need in here, as a yo?
3: You could tell you want to get into their band. You might get it and then sell it in Dazda or something.
1: Come here. I've
3: but there's one of the lads sent in a text there. It's a Valley Black Nose Sheep. There's a special breed of them. If that's pronounced right, I don't know, but
1: I think it is.
3: So that's on at 3 o'clock. That's along with everything else. The music's on from 12 o'clock, I think, till 8 o'clock, and that's all free as well too. Like, you know, so there's plenty for everybody to come to. Everybody get the Glanties.
1: Some Sundays I just wander out of the house, you know, and I don't know where I'm going, and I've a habit of going to these boot sales and bringing back. Well, I can't say it on air, but and my wife had to roof. She goes mad, you know. I'd love to see your face, Alan, and wish sheep. Bring them to the front room.
3: To be honest, we look well in their band now.
1: Surely.
3: Around the square.
1: But anyway, I know. Fair play, it's brilliant, absolutely brilliant, Brendan. And I hope everything goes well for you. And plenty of success with the business as well, too. You're covering great ground there as well.
3: Aye, not so bad. You get to travel a fair bit as well, Paul, which is good.
1: Like, and you get into the game for free.
3: You do. Jimmy's always wanting to go with me.
1: He says, aye.
3: Oshin gets in for free as well, by the way.
1: Off to a hair, aye. Oh, he'll mug that thing. Come here, Brent. Thanks very much.
3: Thank you, Paul.
1: Brent Bradis O'Donnell, everybody. Thank you. Thank you very much, Brent. Listen, we're bringing back one of our first acts here. Could you give a massive welcome and a big round of applause once again for Tara and her trad group?

0: Yes, what about that? Give them a big round of applause. Well done, Tara Conaghan and her group. Thank you so much indeed. And don't forget, Tara will be here live on Friday with her podcast, so check it out, and the best of luck. It's Highland Radio, it's a Monday night, and we're live from the Highlands Hotel here in Glenties. We're going for a quick commercial break, and we'll be back with more music.
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0: Yes, indeed, Highland Radio on a Monday night. You're very welcome back. Anthony Geller texted and he said, my cousin is Patter Cole and he's at the Highlands tonight. He's in a band called Red Alert. Never heard till him. Where is he? He was on a couple of bands tonight, in fairness to him. And Dolores Dunleavy said, Red Alert are brilliant. Tuned in from the Rosses. That's why there's Micheál's phone number there. But anyway, Damien Duffy, thumbs up. And Kathleen Holton said, enjoying the show, awesome talent, and wishing the Harvest Fair every best wishes, lots of organising and hard work, and a big shout out to all. Credit to everyone involved. You know this, you're exactly right. Well done, everyone. And Anthony Geller said, Darren Boot is my favourite singer. Good stuff. And V&M podcast, the two boys, we caught up on at the Harvest Fair. What do you call it? I'm not making any money. Oakfest yesterday and Saturday. And just in case you weren't there, it was absolutely brilliant. But I'll chat to you more about it on Saturday. And Dolores said, what a voice Darren Boot has. Love this song, Shotgun. And Kevin O'Donnell says, Boot and Bratis would be a good two-piece, Paul. There you go. Is there more? There are more here. Should be army. Let's see. 086-6025-000 if you want to get in touch. I've read that one out. I've done them, Jimmy. Oh, you're all right there now. It's okay. Anyway, could you welcome back, please, Rian McCauley, one more time. Thank you very much, Rian.
7: It was a pleasure to be down here with Highland. Obviously, I played last year on our last week on EP. So I played Nickname, it's my original. I brought it out 2 months ago. So hope you enjoy it.

0: time.
1: Thanks.
2: Good luck.
3: Well done. Ladies and gentlemen, Hot Press Magazine, as a lot of people will know, it's revealed throughout the country. A lot of people read it and it's respected. But Hot Press described Rain as an up-and-coming guitarist from Donegal and noticed that his voice reminded the reviewer of the article of artists such as Lewis Capaldi and Dermot Kennedy. And he also performed a cover of Sweater Weather during the Electric Picnic appearance. That's some right up in a big paper. This young lad, you're going to hear more about this young lad. So give him an order of applause, friends. Thank you very much indeed. Once again, we are in, as I say, we are in the Highlands Hotel here in Glenties, and this is Monday, so that's us there. Tuesday, you have the quad reversion competition. Jeez, that'd be a good crack, wouldn't it? I had a board driving one forward, let alone backwards. The Charles McGuinness 5K Perpetual Cup is on at 7:30. And there's the Harvest Fair Bingo in the Glenties Market Hall at 9 o'clock. And there's a quiz, King Speed Quiz, at 9:30, and that'll be here. And one of the big nights now, I don't know if you're into comedy or not, but we're very lucky in this country. We have a lot of up-and-coming and up-and-rising comedians, and one of them really doing great stuff, the minute, is a guy called William Thompson, and he'll be here on Wednesday night. And the Whistling Donkeys, yep, they'll be rocking it out here in the Highlands Hotel on Thursday night from 8 p.m. Sorry? Can I hear me all? Sorry, me all. Where did it say that there? Oh, but it says in the leaflet, it's 9 o'clock. What? Geez, sorry about that, eh? Got to get ready here too, quickly, don't we? Sorry about that, folks. The bingo will be at 8:30. And if you're on here at 9 o'clock, you're not getting them, right? That's the end of the story. And the Whistling Donkeys, where Friday is a surf school. And 6 o'clock, that's 2:30 on Friday. And at 6:30 on Friday is the pet show. And then 6 o'clock, live street music, which we talked about earlier on. And once again, Tara's award-winning podcast will be broadcast here from 8 o'clock on Friday. Right. Don't forget, if you want to get in touch with us, we all love to hear from you on a Monday night, 086-6025000. And could you please give a massive round of applause again to Exit. No, what do you call it?
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3: 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Brilliant.

0: absolutely brilliant. Emergency exit from St. Columba's Comprehensive School here in Glenty. Thank you very much. Quick break, back with more music. Don't go away.
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0: Yes, welcome back. Monday night sessions coming to you live from the Highlands Hotel here in Glenties. Debbie Sweeney, hello to you, Debbie. Said, great show, Paul. Rian, what a fantastic singer he is, and wish him all the best. And John and Lucan, hello to you, John. He said he's enjoying the music. Thank you very much indeed. Right, we welcome back one more time. I want you to give a big round of applause for the fourth amigo, Darren Boot Burke.
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0: and gentlemen, one more time. Darren Boot Burke, yo! Thank you very much. 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
0: Monday night sessions, and I'm delighted to say I am joined by Isabel Sanga. Isabel, you're very welcome.
5: Thank you so much for having me.
0: It's lovely to see you. And you're the chairperson of the Glenties Town Team.
5: Yes, the Glenties Town Team was formed out of a town plan that's coming down the tracks. The official launch will be sometime this month.
0: Okay.
5: So it's a national strategy to bring vibrancy back to small rural towns. So Glenties was lucky to be the recipient of that funding.
0: Oh, very good.
5: We're eagerly awaiting now the launch of the final plan.
0: And will that make a big difference to you, do you think?
5: It will, because it's got kind of experienced town planners who kind of know best practices, and so they kind of look at kind of jobs, economy, services, recreation, and it's for the entire community.
0: That is brilliant. A lot of work involved in that.
5: There is, yeah. I mean, but you know, Glenties has a strong community, so like the Harvest Fair and the Tidy Towns, people rally, and there's a massive volunteer group. So,
0: and how, and when that funding comes, and that you know, how does this all form? Do you meet these people, or what way does it work? Does somebody advise you?
5: Well, the County Council is very much behind this. We have our local councillors, we have all of the different groups within Glenties. So it is a complete comprehensive package of everybody in the community working to realise all of these projects.
0: That is excellent. It can only be positive, can't it, really, think about it?
5: Absolutely. Absolutely. Like Glenties, you know, deserves to be on the map. It's you know, the Brian Friel, it's got Patrick McGill, it's got the Tidy Towns Legacy, it's got, you know, so much more that I'm not going to think of on the spot, but it deserves to be, you know, vibrant and to have services brought back, so it's extremely exciting.
0: I forgot to mention the Patrick McGill thing, because that's

0: massive. Like, it really, really is worldwide. You know, the audience and the people you're getting here to talk, it's just fantastic. And anybody's involved in that, I think it's just amazing. Well done. But once again, you're exactly right in what you're saying, Isabel. It's a community-based thing here, and it's very strong. We see it very strongly here, you know. So how's the soap business going?
1: Oh, gosh. It's going from strength to strength, thankfully.
0: Well, that's good.
1: It's lovely to have a business here. And, I have a great team there, so I'm not on my own. So, yeah, it's nice to have kind of a manufacturing element in Glenties. Yeah. And, of course, we have Filligan's and, you know, we have Donegal Hosiery. So we have a strong manufacturing element to Glenties also.
0: What's so special about your soap?
1: Well, it's palm oil free, which, you know, I was kind of one of the first companies in Ireland to become palm oil free certified. Okay. So, and I would have strong environmental ethics. So, and just good ingredients, handmade with love.
0: Excellent. And how can people get in touch with you, or what way, you know, do you advertise it online, or?
1: I wouldn't be too good at, you know, social media, sadly. You know, I haven't kind of joined the TikTok revolution. Yeah. So, you know, just really people find me word of mouth, which, you know, I love that kind of old-fashioned way of people try the product and spread the word.
0: Excellent. And you kept going busy.
1: Very busy,
0: What is it online?
1: It's www.donegalnaturalsoap.ie.
0: Brilliant.
1: A bit long-winded.
0: We want to wish you well, Bertin. Thanks very much for joining us. And I hope everything works out for you with the grants and all the things that are coming, because it can only be a positive thing, and that's to be embraced and supported. So well done indeed. Isabel Sanger, thank you very much indeed. Thank you. Right. I'm delighted to see our trad group are back again. Tara, thank you very much. And whenever you're ready.
2: We're going to go back to now.
0: Oh, just go for it.

0: Yes, what about that? Thank you very, very much indeed. That's Cara Conaghan and the folk group. Thank you so much indeed. Absolutely brilliant. Well done, thank you. All right, the man's here himself now again, Michal. It's been a good night. I enjoyed the
1: class. It's been great, eh? Brilliant.
0: You want to say a few thanks first?
1: Well, I do. Yeah, thanks a million. I have to say thanks to Tiffer and everyone in the hotel here.
0: Brilliant, yep.
1: They're like just so accommodating for everything we put on. They are just, it's just always a yes.
0: That's very important too.
1: Oh, massive. You know. And getting like things set up and that, like there's nothing's a problem.
0: No.
1: You just ask Tiffer and you leave it with them. And like the rest of the committee too. Like even over the weekend we had our first ever soapbox race. I have to mention it because it was it was absolutely unbelievable.
0: Where does it go from?
1: It was on the what we would know as the old Doctor's Bray down the road. And Terence Malloy and Declan Boyle, the DBD there, they kind of put it all together, and there was 25 soapboxes and I would say there was about 25,000 people watching it. It was massive.
0: I would say people take it very serious, you know, even though you think it's a joke.
1: Like Oren Kennedy won it, and I swear to God, you should see it. It's like a Formula One car. He made it from scratch. It was the best event I've seen in years. Like, I have to give that. Like, it was a great night. But thanks to you for coming over as well.
0: But I tell you, it's been an absolute delight being here tonight and a privilege. Thank you very much indeed, and thanks very much to the band. That's yourself, Michal, and Potter. Thank you very much. And Connor and Thomas, thank you so much indeed.
1: Connell.
0: Guy. Eh?
1: Connell.
0: Sorry.
1: And Connell was on sound all night as well. He's been here since 3 o'clock today.
0: Multitasking, they call it. Going you up there now and grab the drums there. Right, that's about it from us. Apologise to Aidan Murphy if we go over your time, Aidan. I'm sorry about that, but thank you very much indeed. I want to thank the Highlands Hotel here in Glenties. And on sound, thank you, Oisin Kelly and Conal Hearn. Thank you so much indeed. Yeah. I want to thank Jimmy Stafford in production. Jesus, he didn't get right across. I'll do it again. Cut the cameras. And Jimmy Stafford on production. Stevie Harkin on security. Money for none. No, but I do. Thank you very much indeed. And the Highland team who looked after us here, and the Highlands Hotel, everybody. Listen, it's been an absolute pleasure to be here because I just get that community sense, and it's amazing, and long may continue, and I hope you enjoy the rest of your festival. I might be down on Saturday getting out of you, take it back to Stabban. For myself, Paul McDevitt, listen, I'll be back on Saturday with the shuffle between 12 and 3. Jimmy will be on centre stage on Thursday night between 8 and 10. But listen, from us here in the Highlands Hotel, thank you very much.
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0: R.E.M. getting us underway musically on this Monday night on the Murphy's Golden Year with What's the Frequency, Kenneth? Number 9 in September of tonight's Golden Year. If you're new to the programme, you're more than welcome along. What we do here on a Monday night, we play hits, headlines, music and memories. I'm getting an echo here for some reason. Hits, headlines, music and memories on the Golden Year. Headphones? No, it's not the headphones. What we do is we play hits, headlines, music and memories from tonight's Golden Year. What you do is you enjoy the music, enjoy the memories, and if you think you know the Golden Year...
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0: That's Bon Jovi from tonight's Murphy's Golden Year. Got to highest number 2 for the Jovies in September, always. Who's getting right? Who's getting it wrong? I gotta say good evening, good night, good morning to who we're saying good evening, good morning to. Where is he? Come out, Mother Hubbard, come out. Declan, Quinn, Kilkenny and Glenties. Good evening, good night, good morning to you, Cap. Declan, you are Golden Angel tonight. You've got the Golden Year spot on, correct? And our Silver Angel are the Halfway House Bingo Gang. They've also got the Golden Year spot on, correct? And who else we got here? Fergal O'Hanlon and Rathfarnham in County Dublin. Always text. Yes, you do indeed, Fergal, a good friend of the station, a good friend of the show. Fergal, you are Bronze Angel tonight. You've got the Golden Year spot on, correct? There was disaster at the San Marino Grand Prix in Imola in Italy. On the 30th of April, driver Roland Ratzenberger was killed while qualifying for the San Marino Grand Prix. And the next day, the 1st of May, three-time Formula One motor champion Ayrton Senna is killed in an accident during the actual San Marino Grand Prix in Imola in Italy. All this happened back in our golden year. Let's look at sports.
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0: Let's look and see who was winning what in the world of sport. In the world of snooker, it was As You Were from the previous 2 years. Stephen Hendry beat Jimmy White again, 18-17, to become world professional snooker champion. World of darts, John Part, P-A-R-T, beat Bobby George to become world professional darts champion. Aintree Grand National Minnehaha, Richard Dunwoody on board, 16-1 shot. 5 classic winners in horse racing. Las Meñanas won the 1,000 guineas. 2,000 guineas won by Mr. Bailey's. Earhab won the Derby, ridden by Willie Carson. Balance Machine, ridden by Frankie Torrey, won the Oaks. And the St. Ledger was won by Moonax, ridden by Pat Ettery. At Cheltenham, the Gold Cup was won by The Fellow, ridden by Adam Condrat. To our friends listening in across the water, good evening, good night, good morning, y'all. Super Bowl XXV111, Super Bowl 28, should I say, 30th of January in the Georgia Dome, Atlanta, Georgia. Dallas Cowboys 30, Buffalo Bills 13, so the Cowboys lifted Super Bowl 28. Donegal International Rally was won by Stephen Finlay and Campbell Roy in a Ford Escort Cosworth. Formula One Motor Racing Champion of the World, better tell you about Ayrton Senna. Michael Schumacher won the World Formula One. In golf, let's see who was winning there. Jose Maria Lazabal won the Masters. Ernie Els won the US Open. Nick Price won the Open Championship. And Nick Price also won the PGA. In rugby, Wales won the Five Nations. And let's go to Wimbledon. Pete Sampras retained his men's title, and Conchita Martinez of Spain won the ladies. That's your sport. What's the year? You tell me, I tell you.
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Two in a row in Murphy's Golden Year. First off, we heard Wakefield, number one for the lady on the 17th of September for 4 weeks. And Blur, Park Life. Gotta say, loads of people here tonight. Lewis here in Lucan enjoying the music on Highland Radio. Lewis in Lucan in Dublin. Hiya, Lewis. You're one of Hayden's Angels, my friend. Right, some more headlines. The Irish government announces on the 11th of January that it's to end the 15-year broadcasting ban on Sinn Féin. And Cyndi Lauper mixed things up a bit with a hit she had previously. This is called Hey Now Girls Wanna Have Fun. Slightly different from the original.

0: 4, and that one got as high as number 4 in September of tonight's Murphy's Golden Year. Big clues there for you. In Gloucester, local police begin examinations and excavations at 25 Cromwell Street on the 24th of February, the home of Fred West, a suspect in multiple murders on February 28th. After quite a few discoveries, he and his wife are arrested. I've been issued with a warning here. Take this as a threat. Yes, Aidan, I was expecting a glimpse of you at the Boom Town Rats gig at Oakfest on Saturday. Your absence has been noted by Jim. Thank you, Jim. I'm taking that as a threat.
1: Right, absolutely. I'm taking it as a threat as well, actually, you know.
0: And you're one of Aidan's angels into the bargain.
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3: Hits, headlines, music and memories on the Golden Year with Aidan Murphy.
0: Yeah, it's that time. Let's take a look at Gaelic games, see who's winning what, where and when. In tonight's Murphy's Golden Year, the All-Ireland Senior Hurling Final was an affair between Limerick and Offaly. Final score, Limerick 213, Offaly 316. So the Liam McCarthy Cup went to Offaly. Switching to Gaelic football in Ulster, the Anglo-Celt. That was an affair between Tyrone and Down. 6 points of difference at the final. It was Tyrone 111, Down 117, so Down were Ulster champions. Good year for the Ulster men because they were in the All-Ireland Senior Football Final on the 18th of September at HQ Croke Park, Dublin, in front of 58,684 people. Who were entertained between Down and Dublin. 2 points, the final difference at the end. Dublin, 13 points, Down, 112. So Sam came to Ulster. And Down were crowned All-Ireland Senior Football Champions. But what year are we talking about? You tell me, I'll tell you.
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Also one of Aiden's Angels. And say hello to the two from Animan on their way home this evening. Why don't you have a wee guess at the Golden Year as well? Sure, why not? We'll give you a wee mention there as well. We've also got to say hello, good evening, good night, good morning to, let me see, there we are. First time tonight, yes, Karen Devine, you're one of Aiden's Angels, Karen. Put the kettle on and celebrate. You've got the Golden Year correct. Daniel Sheridan, he first of all goes for a year and then he goes 4 years because he says, I had to wait to the rally result. Now I know it's the Golden Year. And you're correct, Daniel Sheridan. You are one of Aiden's Angels. Here's a band that had their first chart entries. Whatever happened to them?

0: Two in a row from Manchester's finest. Shaker Maker, number 11 in July. And Live Forever, number 10 in August. Also, chart entries with Supersonic, Cigarettes and Alcohol, and Whatever. Five top 40 entries. Three of them in the top 10 for Oasis and Murphy's Golden Year tonight. Got to say hello to Anya Tuffy in Kingsford County Cavan. Good evening, guys. Good morning to Anya. You're one of Aidan's angels. You've got the Golden Year correct. Mary Catherine and Andrea are also Aidan's angels. They've got the Golden Year spot on correct. And the two men from Fermanagh, the two Fermanagh men on their way home, are both Aidan's angels. There you go. That's what it's all about. Bit of crack on a Monday night. Say hello to Aaron McShane, having a wee guest there tonight. Aaron, incorrect by 2 years, that makes you one of Murphy's Muppets. We're also saying hello to loads of people here tonight. Des in Waterford, one of Aidan's angels. Declan and Bert, also one of Aidan's angels. Good evening and good morning to you, Declan.
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0: Let's take a little break from the Golden Year to tell you about the Highland in the Sun 2027. Yep. It's booking up very fast. And have you booked your place yet? Don't leave it too late because places, as I say, are filling up fast. Escape to the sunshine next May with Highland in the Sun 2027. From the 12th to the 18th of May at the beautiful Sol Principe Hotel in Torremolinos for a holiday of a lifetime. 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Highland in the Sun 2027, May 12th to 18th. 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

Let's see what's happening at the cinema, at the pictures, at the movies. What were we watching back then? I remember quite a few of these. Not like me, but... Number 10, Philadelphia. Number 9, Speed. Big Liam Neeson was Schindler's List at 8, True Lies at 7. At 6, I Just Got Up One Day and I Ran and I Ran and I Ran. Forrest Gump at 6. The Brilliant Mask at 5. Full version of The Flintstones at 4. The Lion King at 3. And The Brilliant Mrs. Doubtfire at 2. The number one film right across the nation in tonight's Murphy's Golden Year was... Yeah, it was that one.

0: Wet. They were number one for 100 years in our golden year.
1: It seemed like that.
0: 15 weeks. 4th of June, it topped the charts. It was knocked off by Wakefield on the 17th of September. From the number one film, Four Weddings and a Funeral, which I only recently watched from start to finish. It was good, but it was not good. Hiya, Aidan. Hope you're keeping well. Is the golden year? I think that's from Margaret. I hope it's from Margaret, yeah. And let's say hello to John Wallace. John says, let's see, where's John saying hello? Yeah, there he is. John Wallace says, hi, Aidan. Could you please say happy birthday to Lisa Wilson, Leah Cleary, Annabelle Coyle, Evelyn Coyle, Dimna Coffey, Chloe Neely, Nicole Keenan, Maria Houston, Mary McGinley, Sean McMenamin, Desi McLaughlin, and Stefan Feeney. And congratulations to Katie Taylor. Hey, she was some fighter, I'll tell you. I said on Sunday morning, she's the only woman in Ireland every man fears more than his own mother. Hello to Eileen and Porky and Gabriel Gill and all my friends. And the go. Oh, are we cheeky guests in there as well, John Wallace? Yep. You're one of Aidan's angels, my friend. Also say hello to Mary Chadwick and Glenelly, should I say, one of Aidan's angels. Say hello to Julie tonight, or Jenny, should I say, Jenny. Big Wakefield fan, wants Oasis, we heard that. And we'll get Madonna on for you maybe before we finish the show, but right now here's the boss.

the Boss, Bruce Springsteen. It was the year on the 10th of May, Nelson Mandela is inaugurated as South Africa's first black president. 18th of August, Irish mobster Martin Cahill is assassinated in Dublin. Got to say hello to Lewis in... Where's Lewis? Lewis is in Lucan, and thanks for the kind words, Lucan. Too many L's, that's what's wrong with me tonight. Oh my goodness, Lewis. Lewis is in Lucan, County Dublin, I take it that is, and you're one of his angels. Thanks for the kind words, Lewis. Oh my goodness me. Right, we've time for one or two more. I want to tell you, it was also the year that the Winter Olympics began in Lillehammer, and it was also the year that a man fires two blank shots at Prince Charles in Sydney, Australia, and it was the year this was number one.

0: Got to give a mention to the Gladys crew who say that Paul and Jimmy and Oisin in the Highlands Hotel tonight with the Monday Night Sessions, absolutely brilliant, so just pass that on to the boys. Good evening, good night, good morning to the Gladys crew. We still have another hour to go. Let's break for the news, sport and weather.
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2: At 11, good evening, I'm Tina Gates. A man in his 40s has been arrested following an alleged serious assault at a house in County Meath. Garthy were called to the scene in Ballyver shortly after 7am this morning. A man in his 20s sustained serious injuries and was taken to Mullingar Hospital for treatment and has since been transferred to Beaumont Hospital in Dublin. The Justice Minister says we're out of sync with other EU countries when it comes to citizenship rules. Jim O'Callaghan wants to change the residency period from 5 to 8 years before you can apply to be a citizen, along with new tests for language and financial self-sufficiency.
3: We don't want to find ourselves in a situation where we're out of sync with other member states of the European Union. And in terms of not having a language test, we are out of sync with other members of the European Union. And what's proposed is that there would be a relatively simple language test, so you're able to reveal proficiency in Irish or most probably English.
2: Pete Widdeburn became a citizen in the last 3 years. He believes the measures will be well received by Irish people.
4: I think that there's a sense out there, if you like, in the general population that immigration is too easy and that the old sort of tropes of Ireland being full and, you know, all this sort of stuff. So there's a bit of an anti-immigration vibe out there. So I think reasonable measures in place make sense. I think they'll be popular with the population.
2: Britain is set to adopt a tougher stance on Israel, with Foreign Secretary Ed Miliband due to outline a major policy reset. The UK is expected to ban trade in goods and some services from illegal Israeli settlements. Prime Minister Andy Burnham says Britain will not stand by as the prospect of a two-state solution is undermined. The move is expected to anger the Israeli government. Investigators say 5 people killed after an Amazon cargo plane overshot a runway in Miami last night were travelling on a nearby road in a van and an SUV. Authorities have now recovered the flight data and cockpit voice recorders. US Transport Safety Chief Jennifer Homendy says there's utter devastation at the crash site.
5: You can see on the paved surface tire marks that continues through the grass. There's debris everywhere. Econoline van is torn apart.
2: The German Chancellor is warning the far right's regional victory in the state of Saxony-Anhalt will have an international impact. Friedrich Merz says he's deeply shocked by the AfD result, which he claims will change the whole of Germany. Europe correspondent with Euronews, Shona Murray, outlines the significance of the electoral breakthrough.
6: Well, it's significant in it that it's a sort of watershed moment, that it's the first time a far right party has won, basically a landslide since the defeat of the Nazis. And this is a party, remember, that position is that Germany spends too much time focusing on its past, that they use the word heal, they need to heal from this, and that they should become actually more nationalistic and proud to be Germans.
2: And finally, a spoiler alert. The Faithfuls are taking control of the Traitors' Ireland after unmasking yet another traitor tonight. Pádraic Kay has become the third traitor to be banished in just 4 round tables, leaving Carla as the last of the original group still in the game. And with her numbers rapidly disappearing, she's now been forced to find a new ally.
7: I'm offering you to become a traitor. You say no, you're murdered right here, right now. Make your decision.
2: And that's your latest news update at 4 minutes past 11.
8: And in sport, Manchester City boss Enzo Maresca admits Erling Haaland won't be able to play every game this season. The striker has started all three Premier League matches so far, scoring three goals in their perfect start to the campaign. But with the Champions League on the horizon, Maresca says he'll have to manage the workload of players who are at the World Cup over the summer.
9: It's correct to give them some rest. That can be one game out or can be 1 week away. The priority is just to allow the players to be fit, to be good, to be happy, and in the moment that you can see them that they are tired.
8: Fixture details have been confirmed for the semi-finals of the Men's FAI Cup. Bohemians host Waterford on Friday, October 9th at 7:45, and Galway United are at home against Derry City on Saturday, October 10th at 3 p.m. In sailing, the Women's ILCA 6 World Championships is currently taking place in Dunleary. Eve McMahon sits best of the Irish and is 12th overall in a field of 110 sailors from 45 nations. Olympic silver medalist Annalise Murphy finished day one in 25th place as she makes her return to competition after 5 years away. Murphy has been speaking about her return.
10: I'm retired, so I'm actually I don't even know if I'm a weekend warrior because I haven't been sailing in 5 years. I got back into the boat, 6 or 7 weeks ago. Had this mad notion that I wanted to try and do the world, and here I am after one day of racing, extremely tired, probably questioning a lot of my life decisions. But it's also so cool to be able to race against the best in the world out in Dublin Bay, where I grew up sailing.
8: And in the US Open, Mira Andreeva came back from a set down to defeat Anastasia Potapova 5-7, 6-4, 6-3. But Iga Swiatek suffered a dramatic collapse against King Wang Zheng. Zheng won the first set 7-5 today, fighting back after being 5-love down with a set point against her before taking the second set 6-3. That's your news and sport. I'm Eve Conway. It's 6 minutes past the hour.
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0: And let's check the weather forecast. What's left of today, Monday, and tomorrow, Tuesday. A mix of clear spells, scattered showers, some heavy overnight. Lowest temperatures 9 to 11 degrees and moderate southwest winds, which will be fresher near the coast tomorrow, Tuesday. Blustery tomorrow with sunny spells, widespread showers and a fresh and gusty west-northwest wind. The showers will become more isolated by evening and you can expect a high of 14 to 16 degrees. Let you update it with your news, your sport and your weather.
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0: Part 2 of the Golden Year, let's take a look and see what was happening in and around Ireland. 14th of April, the Central Bank of Ireland issues a new 5-euro note. 30th of April, Ireland wins the 39th Eurovision Song Contest with the song Rock and Roll Kids. May, Jack Charlton, manager of Irish Republic football team, is awarded the Freedom of Dublin. 2nd of April, the Royal Air Force Chinook helicopter carrying almost all of United Kingdom senior Northern Ireland intelligence experts crashed in the Mull of Kintyre, Scotland, killing 25 and 4 crew members. 6th of June, Irish D-Day veterans join Allied leaders for the 50th commemorative service at Omaha Beach. 18th of June, Ireland's Football World Cup campaign begins with a 1-0 victory over Italy, one of the favourites to win the tournament. Ray Houghton, Aston Villa winger, scores the winning goal. Fourth of July, Ireland are knocked out of the World Cup when they lose 2-0 to Holland in Orlando. 31st of August, the IRA announces a complete cessation of military operations. 1st of September, transition years introduce mainstream secondary schools. 6th of September, on Taoiseach, Albert Reynolds, John Hume and Gerry Adams hold an historic meeting at government buildings. All three pledge their commitment to the democratic idea. 30th of September, Taoiseach Albert Reynolds and members of the government at Shannon Airport wait for President of Russia Boris Yeltsin, but he doesn't get off the plane to meet them. 13th of October, lawyers, paramilitary groups announce a ceasefire 6 weeks after the IRA. 28th of October, the inaugural session of the Forum for Peace and Reconciliation takes place in St Patrick's Hall, Dublin Castle. 16th of November, the Fianna Fáil Labour coalition collapses. 17th of November, Albert Reynolds tenders his resignation. However, the Dáil is not resolved. 19th of November, Bertie Ahern is elected leader of Fianna Fáil. And the 15th of December, John Bruton, leader of Fine Gael, becomes the Taoiseach in a so-called Rainbow Coalition with Labour and the Democratic Left parties. Also in our golden year, the Lag and Weir in Belfast is completed. Well, what year are we talking? The year that Ireland won the Eurovision.
12: 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Text or WhatsApp Aidan now on 086 60 25000.

Paul Harrington and Charlie McGettigan together, number one in Ireland, of course, with the Rock and Roll Kids and Eurovision winners in Murphy's Golden Year. This was in the charts as well. Here we go. One, two, a one, two, three, four.

Love the drumming on this. That's Dupe and Dupe. The song is called Dupe. And the tune, should I say, is called Dupe. And the band are called Dupe. Dupe, Dupe, Dupe. November 13th, voters in Sweden. Voters in Sweden decide to join the European Union in a referendum. However, voters in Norway on the 28th of November decide not to join the European Union in their referendum. The Channel Tunnel, which took 15,000 workers over 7 years to complete, opens between England and France, enabling passengers to travel between two countries in 35 minutes. Play this one for Jenny tonight. Here's my

helping out a few people. Say hello to Thelma. Good evening, good night, good morning to you, Thelma. You're one of Aidan's Angels. Say hello to Gary, Neely. Hiya, Gary. Also one of Aidan's Angels. Getting it right tonight. Thank you.

Richard McElwee, first off, we're going to wish you a very happy birthday for tomorrow, Richard. Hope you have a good one, my friend. And you're 4 years out in the golden year, so that makes you one of Murphy's Muppets. And a happy birthday. Sort of taking it away and then giving it back to you. That's what we do on Monday night. Here's Nina Cherry and Nissu Sinodor. 7 seconds.

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2: Maggie, the football's on! Tell your father the football's on! Maggie, the football!

levels, right? The Premier League in our golden years won by Manchester United. Relegated to the Championship were Sheffield United, Oldham and Swindon Town. Heading from the Championship to the Premiership were Crystal Palace, Nottingham Forest and the Leicesters of City. It was a good year for Man U because they beat the Chelsea boys 4-0 to win the double. In Scotland, the Premier Division was won by Rangers above Aberdeen, third place Motherwell. Mark Hatley of Rangers was top scorer with 22 goals. In the Scottish Cup final, Dundee United 1, Rangers 0. European Cup was won by AC Milan. They beat Barcelona 4-0. League of Ireland, Shamrock Rovers won the league. FAI Cup final, Tommy Rosner would be a happy boy. Stranger Rovers 1, Derry City 0. Irish League, Irish Cup final, Linfield 2, Bangor 0. In the league itself, Linfield were champions and Portadown were runners-up. It was World Cup year in USA. Ireland beat the hosts, not the hosts. Our bogey team, Italy. We beat Italy. Yeah, Ray Houghton. But we were knocked out by the Netherlands. In the final itself, it was Brazil and Italy. No score after extra time. And remember, poor old Baggio missed his penalty to lead Brazil to lead 3-2 in the penalties and lift the World Cup in Pasadena. Not your footballer, nice.

0: That's Chrissie Hynde under Pretenders and the original on Stand By You. Got to say hello to Michael McGrath in Newton. The golden year is correct, Michael. You're one of Aidan's angels. Billy Vance, how you, Billy? You're also one of Aidan's angels. You've got the golden year correct. Julia McFadden, how you, Julia? You're also one of Aidan's angels. Margaret out there listening in tonight. Margaret, you're incorrect by 2 years. That makes you one of Murphy's Muppets. I'll have to say thanks for the kind wishes as well. That's what we do on a Monday night. Oh, it's good crack. Eddie Ruhin, Bally Shannon, good man. Trick questions to the audience. Who was the first person to work with? That's a good one, Eddie. Yes, Eddie, you're one of Aidan's angels. And Eddie says, who was the first person? It's a trick question. Who was the first person to miss a penalty in the World Cup? It's a trick question because it was Diana Ross. She missed a penalty during the celebrations of the opening of the World. Good man, Eddie. That'll be used again. That's put that on the hard drive. Thank you, Eddie, for that. Right, who else we've sent hello to here tonight? I know what we're going to do. I love this. This got to number one. It was nearly number one for Christmas when it was knocked off the top by East 17. Stay Another Day was a Christmas number one, but this was the one they knocked off the top. No, it wasn't. Looking at the wrong list. Anyway, we'll play it anyway. It was number one.
1: Here we go. Addo Banton, Baby Comeback. Here we go. Ali Campbell and all.

0: It's Big Mountain, and we've got to say hello to Rosie Connolly, one of our regular agents angels. Hello to Rosie tonight. Say hello to Jenny as well, looking for Meatloaf. Do you know, we do have Meatloaf on the show tonight, so we'll get that on for you. Thanks for the fab music. That comes from Mary G. Toland and Richard. Where's Richard? Say hello to Helen and Mary. Mary and Helen. Where did Richard go? Where is the boy? There he is there. He's celebrating a birthday tomorrow. Happy birthday to you, Richard McElwee. And you're one of Aidan's Angels into the bargain. I think it's time we tell you what we told you.
1: Hits, headlines, music and memories. On the Golden Year with Aidan Murphy.

It was the year that Ireland won the Eurovision Song Contest. It was the year of the World Cup in America. Ireland beat Italy and were knocked out by Netherlands, and the World Cup was won by Brazil beating Italy

after penalties. It was the year the IRA and loyalist groups all went on ceasefire. It was the year of the Chinook helicopter crash in the Mullican Tower. It was the year Martin Cahill was assassinated. It was the year O.J. Simpson was arrested for murder. Nelson Mandela was inaugurated as the first black president of South Africa. It was the year Ronald Ratzenberger and Ayrton Senna were killed at the San Marino Grand Prix. It was the year the Channel Tunnel opened. It was the year Fred West and his wife were arrested after bodies were discovered at their home in 25 Cromwell Street, Gloucester. It was the year Four Weddings and a Funeral was number one on the cinema charts. Kathleen McCafferty in with a late guess there. Kathleen, you're one of Aidan's angels. VAR has given it. Man City's agreed as well. What year are we talking about? We'll have to tell you in a moment. But at the moment, we can't hold her, Captain. She's going to blow. She's going to blow, Captain. I can't hold her, Captain. She's going to blow.

0: Tonight's golden year was the year 1994.
1: Girl.
2: Boom! That was the worst thing I ever heard.
1: It was terrible.
2: Horrendous.
1: Well, it wasn't that bad.
2: Oh, yeah?
1: Well, there are parts of it I liked.
2: Yeah, I liked a lot of it.
1: Yeah, it was good.
2: It was great.
1: It was wonderful.
2: Well, bravo.
1: More.

1994. Great memories of the year Eileen and myself got married. And before we got married, long, long time before we got married, I said to Eileen, wedding videos was the big thing. Do people have wedding videos now? I'm not sure if they do or not. But however, I said to Eileen, when we make our wedding video, whatever's number one in the charts at the time, we're definitely going to put that somewhere in the background. If it's any sort of a decent song, we'll put it in the charts, not unless it's bad language or something. We'll keep it out. But we said we'll keep the number one song. And that song there, Everything Changes, was number one until the day before we got married. And then it changed to this. Couldn't have picked a better one.

As Prince, or as he was known then as Squiggle, is protesting against his record company. The most beautiful girl in the world, number one in April 1994. Tonight's Murphy's Golden Year. Got to say hello to Jenny. Jenny says, any chance you play Meatloaf? Absolutely. Originally done by Jim Steinman. And then the man took it himself. Here's Meatloaf with Rock and Roll Dreams Come True. And through. Is it true or through? It's through.

Hey to his mum and dad. Made love to you and me. Rock and roll dreams come through. Hi, Ed and John here from Lucan. I enjoyed the music. Thank you for that, John. Debbie Sweeney says, hope you're all good. Ed and Paul and Jimmy's show was absolutely fantastic. And Ash and Keller was absolutely fantastic. Thanks for your kind words, Debbie. Thanks to Jenny for her kind words as well. We have time for one more before we hand you over to the Greg Hughes show broadcast earlier. We'll have that on after this. From 1994...

that, my friends, is it for another week. Time to put the toys back in the box. Time to reload and rewind and do it all again, same time, same place next Monday night. Thanks for listening. Thanks to all of Aidan's Angels, all of Murphy's Muppets for taking the time to contact the program. Wouldn't have been the same without you, sure. Well, thank you. Stay tuned, another chance to listen to the Greg Hughes Show broadcast earlier. I'll see you all again Sunday morning for a Sunday Morning Murphy between 8 o'clock and 12. Back again next Monday night for another Murphy's Golden Year. Have yourselves a good week. All that's left for me to say is my name's Aidan Murphy. You know who you are. From me to you, good night and God bless.

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1: Coming up, it's the overnight repeat of the Greg Hughes Show. 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
1: Hello and a very good morning. You're very welcome along to the programme. It is 3 minutes past nine on this Monday, the 7th of September 2026. And I hope you had a fantastic weekend, whatever you were doing. And lots of people did lots of stuff. Lots of people just chilled out too. Others worked. Oakfest, I saw some of the imagery coming from it. Lots of people from Highland Radio seem to have a great time there, alongside thousands of others from the wider community. Looked fantastic. And I, along with 82-odd thousand other people, were down for Katie Taylor's farewell. And what a show that was. What an atmos. It was absolutely unbelievable. Just a great thing to say. You were a part of, in terms of the audience. That being said, boxing, as I said, in a stadium setting, unless you're pretty close to the ring, you don't see a whole pile. But anyway, you got the walk on, you got the Westlife and all that kind of jazz as well. Right, 1 second here. Yes, my camera has gone all funky on me. And actually, speaking of cameras, we're back on Facebook, by the way. If you normally watched us on Facebook, we're back there live. We're on YouTube. So you can watch on your smart TV, your Fire Stick, across Facebook and on the X platform. Right, anything you want to say that happened to you over the weekend, or where you were, or anything at all, let us know. 086 60 25000. Let's get to the newspapers now. We'll start with the Derry People Donegal News, and Donegal's coroner has followed up his criticism of the government and the country's post-mortem system by issuing a series of recommendations. The Donegal News last week reported that Dr. Dennis McCauley, who is the Donegal County Coroner and the incoming president of the Coroner's Society of Ireland, claimed the system is crumbling. The system is overseen by the HSC along with the government departments of Health and Justice, but Dr. McCauley's claimed they don't understand what's going on. He's now underscored his criticism by telling the paper what he believes needs to happen. And you can read those comments in that paper today. Let's go to the Derry News, and residents were evacuated from their homes following a suspected arson attack on a neighbouring property in Derry. Police were appealing for information about the fire, which was reported at 6:05 a.m. on Saturday at a derelict building in the Green on Drive area. A PSNI spokesperson said officers attended the scene, where colleagues from the Northern Ireland Fire and Service Rescue were already present, extinguishing the fire. There was no one in the building at the time, and no injuries were reported. On to the Nationals now, and good news for data centres. Whilst the rest of you are facing increases in electricity and gas prices, data centres are to get cut price gas in return for accepting the possibility of disruption to their supply under a proposal from the energy regulator. The move comes as the regulator, the Commission for Regulation of Utilities, warns data centre expansion will make it hard to source enough gas to meet national demand during extreme cold events. CRU analysis show that 17 planned new data centres would have the gas demand of 6 large gas-fired electricity generators, or 2.6 million homes. Wow. Under the proposed deal, new data centres would get discounted gas on condition they accept that when gas demand is very high nationally, they may experience planned interruptions. It's an interesting offer that they've made. So we'll give you cheaper gas, and it might be cut off if the rest of the country needs it, or it may not. I don't know, but there you go. That's what they're proposing. No such propositions for the rest of us, though. I'm reading this actually just in case some of you out there qualify for this and are not aware. Tens of thousands of older people are missing out on estate financial support that would help them pay high energy bills. More than 100,000 households with people over the age of 70 who are entitled to the household benefits package may be failing to get it. So listen up, if you've someone in the house, or you are that person over 70 and you're not getting some support for your fuel costs. The scheme sees those who qualify receiving €580 a year from the government to help with the cost of energy bills and to pay for a TV licence. People over the age of 70 qualify without needing a means test. One payment is made per household. In some cases, under 70s can qualify if they meet certain conditions. The Department of Social Protection analysis has revealed that as many as 116,000 households with at least one person over 70 are not receiving the payments. That's €580 that could be in your bank account to help with the TV licenses and for fuel. A Department of, I read that bit, didn't I? The findings come at a time when cost of living pressures are uppermost in most households. Ireland has the most expensive electricity in Europe, with fears of further rises in the price of electricity, gas and home heating oil, given the ongoing conflict in the Middle East. Right, so double check. You may well be entitled to that payment, €580, if you or someone in the house is over 70. Not means tested, they say. One of the payments is not means tested. And I suppose if there's 116,000 aren't claiming it, probably 10, 15, 20,000 of those are potentially in this county. Well, maybe not that quite high, but you get where I'm coming from. Big political changes in Germany, and I sort of anticipate we'll see this creeping in across Europe. Germany stands on the brink of a political earthquake as a hard-right nationalist party looks set to take control of a regional parliament for the first time since the end of Nazi rule 8 decades ago. Now, just because this might come up in the days ahead or in the weeks and months ahead, and this is a political description of their politics, right? So in this country, calling someone far right has become something of an insult almost, right? But politically, this party is hard right, it is far right. That is not an insult or slander, it's just the way they're described. And they would describe themselves as a hard right party. So just in case people think I'm reading propaganda, it is not that. This is separate from far right being used as some sort of an insult over here, right? So this party is hard right. Last night, an official exit poll showed that 44.5% of voters in the sprawling eastern state of Saxony-Anhalt backed the xenophobic and anti-immigration party Alternative for Germany. The projected victory set alarm bells ringing in Berlin and Brussels as the AfD has pledged to protect the homeland by deporting all illegal migrant, shutting the border, banning LGBTQ rainbow flags in state schools and halting the construction of new wind farms. And not only that, actually, they're going to try and encourage people who've derived from immigration to leave. Its leader in the state, 35-year-old Ulrich Slegmund, also wants to reform the public broadcasters and compulsory school attendance and rewrite school history books, which focus too much, for his liking, on the crimes of the Third Reich. Now, I'm not incredibly well-travelled, but I did go to Germany once. And the one thing I did notice about Germany was that it was struggling with dealing with the Third Reich, to deal with its history, and that swathes of its culture and its music that really wasn't connected to Nazi Germany, but had been sort of banned as and there was moves, and I was chatting to locals over there that thought it had gone too far, that they were losing, you know, buildings and culture that actually really had nothing to do with Hitler's Germany. But anyway, that is happening over there. It's not insignificant, and we'll see what happens in the rest of Europe. Unless you're directly affected by this, you may not realise that the courts are at a standstill as lawyers refuse to offer legal aid services amid a furious row over fees. Justice Minister Jim O'Callaghan claimed last week that they are still running effectively, but a solicitor taking part in the strike has called this simply nonsense. Solicitor Kate McGee said, "For the minister to be saying that the courts are operating just fine is nothing short of laughable. The fact is, not one can pretend that this is going ahead even half as normal. It is at a standstill." So the reality, a confliction of reality there as much as anything else. And finally, what is next for Katie Taylor? It was a remarkable event, it has to be said, but I know from speaking to her manager when he was up here that he's planning a play that he wants her to be involved with. I was speaking to her and she was talking of, you know, wanting to pay it forward and train and support and promote fighters. But also, too, she could pop up on Netflix or some other streaming service. Because now that Katie Taylor has said goodbye to her boxing career, many fans are wondering what is next for the Bray woman. Now her longtime manager, Brian Peters, has pulled back the curtain and revealed her future plans may involve a movie adaptation. He hinted that some popular streaming giants are already vying for the rights to her story, and it would be a great film. It would be a great film because, you know, what's interesting about her story is how what she had to do to actually compete in this sport. She obviously had to pretend she was a boy so that she could actually even get into a gym in the first place. She had to lobby the IOC to get it as an Olympic sport, whereby she did the and was involved in the demonstration bout to prove it had a place in the Olympics, and she was successful in that. Then she was successful in the Olympics, and then she reached out to a boxing promoter and said, look, I can do something in boxing. She drove all of this herself, and Eddie Hearn took a punt on her, and here we are. So she has driven not only her own career but women's boxing in ways that I think would make for a fantastic, fantastic film. So let's hope that is made. Good morning, Diana.
2: Good morning, Greg.
1: We've been talking an awful lot about statistics and studies and all that type of stuff in relation to home ownership. And in fact, the fact that, you know, almost half of people over a certain age don't think they'll ever own a home. You're watching on, like many of us are, on your daughter, Diana. And what's her situation?
2: Well, they're both working. He's a welder and she's a carer. They have three young children. And they're in a mobile home, two-bed mobile. Mm. They're due twins now in December. They have went down every route to try and get a mortgage, a loan, something, to try and get a house bought, but getting nowhere with it. Basically, they're earning too little to get a decent mortgage, and they're earning too much to apply for a council house. So it's just, it's very hard for them, like, to try and get anything set up.
1: Yes, because they want to plan for their future, don't they? They want their own place.
2: Well, that's it. And then they come out with this idea of these, as I would call, a garden shed in the back garden.
1: Mm.
2: Sure, like, where do you go with that? Like, that would, you know, that's only maybe for a couple. It's not for anybody with children, anyway.
1: And also, so, too, I'd imagine they don't want to be, they're trying to save as well, aren't they? You know, in terms of deposit, hence, well, not renting in the open market, I'm guessing.
2: Well, that's why they didn't go for the rent way, because obviously it drains your money, whatever you're earning, and that's why they have the mobile. But like, it's not viable now for what they need it for, if you know what I mean. And I've been speaking to other young people and with less children, some without children at all, and they can't even see a way around getting a mortgage or a, you know.
1: And the thing is they're doing everything right, aren't they? If it wasn't for the inflated house prices, they would be in their own home now because, you know, between saving and both working, etc., you know, they can get a decent mortgage. It's just there's no property available for what they can actually borrow.
2: Yeah. And anything that is available for what they can borrow, say 190,000 or whatever, there's a lot of work in it. It could take you your lifetime to get it up to the standard that you need, if you know what I mean.
1: Yeah,
2: she even looked into that rent to buy, takes or emailed the council and stuff, but sure, nobody ever gets back to you. This is what annoys me. You know, she's went to TDs, councillors, they emailed back, surely, or whatever, but never helped any further. It was one email and that was it, and nobody has ever got back about anything. So I just don't know why nobody's out there to try and help these young people to try and get a decent mortgage or a home. Like, they don't know where to start or who to go to, or
3: you know.
1: And I think even too, you mentioned people, the modular home, as you say, that's not a forever home. And I think you can, I mean, you can't really, I don't think you can mortgage them either, as far as I'm aware, and I'm open to correction on that. Maybe
3: you can,
1: but
3: you can't mortgage them.
1: Well, there you go. There's another challenge that kind of half rules that out in a way.
3: Yeah. And then, like as I say, I know couples there that have actually built extensions onto their parents' home because they just couldn't get a big enough mortgage to buy a house. So they just put an extension onto their parents' home. I know another situation where the parents have given their house to their child before they've passed away even and took out a loan themselves, maybe in their 60s, which was ridiculous, to buy a house for themselves. Mm. Because obviously they're better set up, you know, than the younger person. But, like, it's just beyond a joke at this stage.
1: And you watching on too, it's very frustrating, isn't it? You know, it's very frustrating that you see them doing everything right, but they can't get a break.
3: No, definitely can't get a break. I even have considered putting an extension on my own home. It's just I don't have the room, if you know what I mean.
1: Yeah.
3: To at least get them some way started. And life, like, and try and, you know, maybe let them see if till they get sorted or whatever. But, like, I don't know. It's just very hard for them.
1: Yeah. You see, the thing about that, too, is that moms, dads, granny and granddads, etc., are kind of, that's why all these rules changed. They're kind of being asked a lot, I think, because whilst we want the very best for our children, we don't necessarily want them living in the house forever, or we don't necessarily want them living in the backyard. And it feels,
3: well, that's true,
1: you know, because it's, but we're being put in a situation where I think lots of people are doing that, even though they know it's not necessarily what they want to do.
3: Well, that's it. And like at the end of the day, you try and get them up, and as you say, you want them to go out and live their own lives and enjoy their lives, but like, you know, a lot of people are staying now at home, building on to their mother and parents, you know, their mother and father's homes, and maybe even grandparents' homes, just to keep afloat, do you know what I mean? And that just makes no sense.
1: And also, like, as well as that too, and no, we're not talking about you or me now, Diana, just to be clear. I'm just, because it's just the way the system is being set up. What we're also looking at too is theoretically, I'll use me as an example. If Lee got married or didn't get married and had a couple of kids and then said, oh, can I put a cabin out the back? You know, when I'm sort of thinking, right, this is my time now, it's 24/7 back to having young people in the house, if you know what I mean. It's going to be tough enough to live as we get older with the way the country is, but to also have your kids living with you when they're 45 and their kids as well. Do you know what I mean?
3: Yeah, that's true, yeah.
1: Have they tried? Go ahead, Diana, please.
3: Sorry.
1: No,
3: at the end of the day, this hasn't just started now. This has been going on for years, and people, it hasn't been resolved. It's even myself, like I applied for council housing when I was, I think it was maybe 18 or 19. Mm. I was a very young mum, and sure, I never got a council house up until my daughter was 16. You know what I mean? So, like, my wins was more or less half reared at that stage. So, you know.
1: Yeah. And also, too, there's an awful lot of people like your family in this middle space, too much for council support and not enough to go their own way. And it's an awful purgatory to be left sitting in.
3: Yeah. And then they're coming with a decision because, like, my daughter even said to me the last day, she was like, you know, because I said, oh, somebody will probably say on the radio, you know, don't have children and all this crack. And she goes, so when do you have them? Like,
1: she says,
3: wait till I'm 40.
1: Yeah.
3: You know what I mean?
1: Yeah.
3: She says, I don't want to be rearing wains in my 40s and an old mother, you know, she wants to be a young mum and loves children and always wanted to be a mother. And that's just...
1: We shouldn't be putting people in that position. Whereby they're feeling guilty almost for having children. I mean, look at the birth rate in this country. It's through the floor. And it's for these reasons.
3: Yeah. Oh, exactly. That's the reasons.
1: Mm.
3: And again, from she was a young child herself, I always asked, what do you want to be when you grow up? She says, I want to be a mum.
1: No.
3: So, you know, and like she is working, she's a carer, she loves her caring job, like, and she's even considered leaving that to go into the lower bracket to try and get council housing. But like, you shouldn't have to make that choice.
1: No, you shouldn't.
3: You know. So it's just, I don't know, there's just no support or help for these young ones, and I think it's a terrible state for the country to be in, like, at the present time.
1: Well, this caller says, I was in a similar situation. I earned too much to get a council house and not enough to get a mortgage. I ended up stopping work so I could qualify. It then took me six years on that list to get a house. So that's someone who stopped contributing to society simply to try and get a roof over their head. 6 years.
3: Yeah.
1: That's not a good system if people are making that decision, I think, anyway.
3: Oh, that's a terrible system. And, like, she has considered this.
1: Mm.
3: And also, like, I wouldn't even mind, but she really, really loves her job. She loves being out with, you know, caring for people. And she, like, and at the end of the day, there are not a lot of carers out there. It's getting scarce as well. Do you know what I mean? They're looking steady for these people.
1: Mm-hmm.
3: And for her to make that choice, I think it's shocking. Like,
1: yeah, okay.
3: So,
1: right, let's see what will happen in terms of, you know, budgets and all that type of stuff. Has she tried the credit union? Out of interest, a couple of people suggesting that.
3: She has tried the credit union, yes, but now, because she's pregnant with the twins, obviously, she had to go off work early, and she's on illness benefits, so... You know yourself, when you're on that, you're back to square one again.
1: Very frustrating. So, very frustrating for her. And for you as well, as a mum as well. Okay. Right, yeah. Thank you very much indeed. So, stay there if you want to hear. Councillor Michael McLafferty has an input into this conversation. Good morning, Michael.
4: Okay. Good morning, Carolyn. Good morning, listeners. Good morning, Greg. Good morning, listeners.
1: Yeah, okay, go ahead.
4: No, just to say there, Greg, just to mention that lady, now it may or may not be applicable to her or her daughter's case, but those that it is applicable to and can go forward for consideration, Greg, there still are options there for the SIE houses on your own land, or if you have a site and so on, etc., for people that may be able to deal with that.
1: Go ahead, Diana. Sorry, Michael. Go ahead, Diana.
3: You're on about the SIE houses. SIE houses, yes, have only rose again. They were off for a while, weren't they? And SIE houses, an experience with someone as well, applied for it when their daughter was a year old and never got the house built for 10 years.
1: Mm.
3: Waited 10 years for the house, stuck in a mobile. Every issue came arose. There was a problem with the water. There was a problem with the hedges. There was everything that they could possibly put against that person was, like, just held it up. And, like, there had to be actually a water treatment system put into that well, which cost atrocious money at that time.
1: Mm.
3: And this was in 1998. You know what I mean? So... unless it has far changed, I can't see it being much better.
1: How many houses are we starting through that scheme, as far as you're aware, Michael?
4: Not very. The exact figure, Greg, offhand, I'm not fully aware of.
1: Do you know of any that have? Do you know of any that have started even through the SIE scheme?
4: I know of ones that have been done. Yes, and just to note on that as well, the SIE scheme has been there since I got elected onto the council. But the difficulty seems to be people either aren't fully aware of it, or just maybe like that lady says, what her friends experience or whoever's family experience took the 10 years to get the house built. I don't know what. But, you know, that's a long time, obviously.
1: Do you think more needs to be done, Michael, as an elected rep? Do you think more needs to be done to close the gap between, you know, being unable to afford your own home but having decent resources, as Diana's family do, and then being able to qualify for council property?
4: Oh, absolutely. Absolutely, Greg, of course to do. The boundaries need to be broadened out here to accommodate everybody, like, to be fair. That certainly needs to be done. But just back again to the SIE house end of it, that scheme is there for anybody that either has a site, has a farm, is lucky enough to have that. I realise a huge amount of the population won't have that, but there's also a huge amount of the population that will. I do acknowledge as well what you're saying there, Greg. There's a lot of barriers in the way at the moment, even for getting on the social housing list that shouldn't be there, I believe, with income thresholds and so on. It's quite difficult there for people to get on, and that is just, you know, it's just slightly over 30,000 can either keep you inside the bracket, or a euro a say can knock you outside the bracket, which is ridiculous.
1: Yeah.
4: Same way then, accordingly, so many children and so on.
1: I think too,
2: there's just a lot of red tape.
1: Yeah, and what I was going to say as well too, Michael, and this is no disrespect to you whatsoever, I just get the feeling from Diana, and correct me if I'm wrong, Diana, is that at this stage you've done all the talk and you want action now at this stage. You want solutions,
2: oh,
1: you want a pathway for your daughter to have her forever home with her family.
2: Yeah, well, you can talk all you want, like, but any time, as far as the daughter's concerned, they're applying for mortgages and this and that and other. It's red tape, constantly. And, like, they're even looking for medical records of her partner, because he was born with one kidney, and that was a whole issue, and had to go back and get medical records that he didn't even remember where he was at the time. You know, he was a young child at this stage.
1: I get you.
2: And you know what I mean? Like, at the end of the day, they know he has only one kidney, so, like, you know, why make it an issue for a mortgage?
1: Yeah, okay.
2: You know.
1: Right, Diana, thank you very much indeed. Michael, how do people go about looking into the SI scheme, just in case it might work for them?
4: Well, they can go over to, they can contact the council director themselves and request a form out, or go on. They can request a form out from the council, or go on to the council website, do it that way. Or generally what most people do is they can get on to their public rep or public reps and ask them to advocate on their behalf. And it will be taken from there then, Greg, once the application will get started.
1: Okay.
4: First of all, the application is again, first of all, to see anyway, can they be considered, can all the boxes be ticked and so on. It goes on from there, and then obviously what I would suggest alongside that then, if those boxes are able to be achieved and be ticked, just work closely alongside your local representatives then to ensure then that you have a smooth journey going forward on the travel down that road, like, if that's possible for you.
1: Okay.
4: But I just can't, I can say to Carolyn, I just can't help but feel there's a lot of people aren't really fully aware of this, that this scheme is still going. So even like Diana said there, no, she wasn't aware of it in years and years, but the scheme is still there, but people need to ask for it and need to seek it out, like.
1: All right, thanks very much for your time. I do appreciate it. Let's say good morning now to Eamon. Hiya, Eamon.
5: Yes, Greg, how are you getting on?
1: I'm doing good. It's good to have you on the programme. And we're talking Ireland's facing really quite significant penalties for missing carbon reduction targets. What's your take on all of this?
5: Well, it was to do with an article in The Guardian there last week. I was reading it. It was about methane leaks. Now, the United Nations have these methane alerts, which they obviously send out to the oil and gas countries.
1: Mm-hmm.
5: And for a while, Turkmenistan, it was about Turkmenistan, an old post-Soviet country, they wouldn't have interacted, but they started to interact and try to fix leaks. Now, the whole thing about methane is that, actually, when you read some of the articles here, it traps 80 times more than carbon dioxide. And it causes about a quarter or 25% of global heating today. So it's a really toxic material going up into the atmosphere. And the thing about the leaks are, when you consider the amount of money involved in the oil and gas industry, they're relatively cheap and quick that they can do. And that just stops the leak there and then, because some of the pipes would be probably corroded. Now, the whole thing about it is that the biggest emitters are obviously China, USA, Russia, India, Brazil, Pakistan, and Indonesia. And we'll just get to that in a wee minute. Because when you talk about the alerts, Turkmenistan tried to fix 20% of the alerts from the United Nations. But the USA, Iran, Russia, and China, they didn't actually have any response. No, and they are the big, and they are actually killing the planet, these countries. And there was one leak down in Mexico, and that was pumping out 37 tons per hour which was the equivalent of about 7 million SUVs. That's how toxic the stuff is.
1: Mm.
5: And that's why, like, that's why experts want to see the leaks fixed, because it's cheap, it's easy, and it's very efficient.
1: Yeah,
5: but
1: that being said, you're right. It's crazy, and they shouldn't. It shouldn't be leaking. But you know, 35% of 35% of methane gases come from these leaks. 40% from agriculture. 20% from waste. So we do have a responsibility for 60% of these methane emissions. That doesn't mean the 35% shouldn't go unchecked, I presume, Eamon.
5: Oh, no, no. When you put it into context, I'll tell you what it is. If you look, I was looking at the 2023 emissions, right? And in 2023, China was up about 1.9 billion, right? USA was 860 million. India was 941 million, Brazil 611, Russia 533, Indonesia was 421, Pakistan 241. They're all millions, but China's 1.9 billion. We, as a country, we're emitting 17 million, right?
1: Mm.
5: Tons. Now, if in 1 year, China emits as much deadly material that would take us 111 years, right? 111 years. That means like everybody on the planet is going to be dead.
1: Yeah,
5: with loves now. That's how fast. No, a time scale. The USA is 50 years, India 55, and so on, so on, so forth. But these countries are not. They're not. There's no penalties levied against them. Right, we're facing between 8 billion now, it's not million, 8 billion to 26 to 29 billion from the EU.
1: Mm.
5: But you also have to consider, Greg, that the EU has given waivers, right, to the oil and gas industry for 2027, 2028 and 2029 to prevent energy shortages, which means they're not going to get any penalties. But what about food shortages? 94% of all emissions come from agriculture. Fair enough, yeah. But surely there's a case to be made by our MEPs and our TDs to say to Europe, right, okay, you've given a waiver to the oil and gas companies to prevent energy shortages. What about not food? Agriculture. It's not great if you could heat your home but you've nothing to eat.
1: Yeah, I get where you're coming from, but listening to you, Eamon, it just, it's like everything you see, when everyone's pointing fingers at each other, we kind of get to some sort of a standstill, don't we? Do you know, like, I think methane leaks are a major problem, and I think methane from agriculture is a major problem if you buy into the whole climate disaster narrative, which most people do. But we could just stand still and go, well, I'm not doing nothing because you're not doing nothing. Do you know what I mean? Or vice versa. And we don't get anywhere, really. We don't move any further. And I mean, we need oil and gas, and we need it at an affordable level, right? So if they didn't impose those brakes, could a litre of diesel go to €3? Do you know? Because every action is a reaction. And the oil and gas companies have us by the proverbials.
5: Yeah. No. The whole thing is that there's about 10 countries and they are the major polluters. They're pumping toxic material and they do not spend a penny. Most of them do not spend a penny actually even to fix the leaks. And Turkmenistan was doing that for a while. They weren't fixing because of they had vast reservoirs of gas and oil and they just didn't bother. Now, those countries, you're not asking to sacrifice anything. We'll just go and fix the leaks, but they'll not do it. They'll not even look at it.
1: Yeah.
5: Because obviously Trump says climate change is a con job. And I know people, actually who agree with that, but that's you can stare at it in the face every month about catastrophes here and there, and different types of the weather changes. Because us being, We're the minnows, right? And might is right in this world of oil and gas. If you're a USA, China, or whatever, you do not take any notice of what anybody else.
1: Can I push back a little bit on that? So I'll use China for an example. So whilst they're not addressing directly, you know, the emissions from the production of fossil fuels that you're talking of, they have a 15-year plan which directs the country's green transition targets to 25% share of non-fossil energy by 2030, and they will probably achieve that. A mandated reduction in emissions per unit of GDP by 17% up until 2030 again, aiming to raise electricity share of final energy consumption to 35% by 2030. So whilst they're not necessarily addressing the headline stuff you're talking about, they are doing more than most other industrialized countries, and the less reliant they come on fossil fuels, the lower these methane emissions will be. So is it fair for you to sort of frame these countries as doing nothing, Eamon, when it's demonstrable that they are?
5: Well, that's in the future that they are targeting this problem, but they don't have a massive bill hanging over their head like we do.
1: Mm-hmm, mm-hmm. Yep.
5: No, I mean, they don't have a 30 billion euro bill waiting for them in 20.
1: Yeah, but that's a whole other kettle of fish, because our massive bill is artificially high because of it's factored against our GDP, which is ridiculous, right? Because we're constantly told not to rely on corporation tax, yet our carbon emissions targets are based on the wealth of the country. It's crazy. And then we decided to actually say, well, they're not strong enough. So

0: we pay for it again.
1: No.
0: No?
1: No, but mate is right. Okay. Mate is right.
0: Well, like, that's, I mean,
1: and if these companies are actually leading what the EU is dictating. Like, I mean, surely food shortages should be protected.
0: Mm, mm-hmm.
1: And that's actually come down to us, because 94% of our emissions is from agriculture. So we could say, listen, you need to protect food, so you need to protect the agricultural.
0: Yeah, okay. So, I mean, really, this kind of sounds like we're arguing who is more right to destroy the planet rather than figuring it all out. But I get where you're coming from, Eamon. And go ahead. Final point to you briefly, if you don't mind.
1: No, well, I just think this is not only unfair, it's unjust, cruel, and dishonest, because major polluters do not pay a penny. And by deliberately not fixing their leaks, well, to my mind, that's actually tantamount really to criminal activity. They actually don't give it a word, and they will just pump and pump and pump at methane up.
0: Okay.
1: But anyway.
0: Thanks, Eamon. Good stuff. Well done. Thank you. Brendan Devaney joins me on the programme now as we look forward to the DL debate live after 7 this evening. Hello, Brendan.
2: Hello, Craig.
0: How was your weekend?
2: Good, busy, a few late nights, so...
0: We always get straight to the late nights.
2: I know. Sorry, I just have a problem.
0: I feel like I'm your Monday morning therapist.
2: You are. You do pick me up on a Monday now. Otherwise, I would be hiding in a dark room somewhere.
0: Hey, listen, it's good to have you on board. Right, so the championship starting to take shape. St. Eunan's, Gwydor, Dunloe, Neave Connell, they're in the quarterfinals. They are safe, but we have some tasty, sort of pre-quarterfinal matches to look forward to after yesterday's round of games.
2: Yeah, that's it, Greg. And I suppose a lot of people say this is the real championship now. Getting to that knockout stage where it's all on the line on the day. That's what championship's about. And let's say different people have different opinions on the format, and is it too slow to start? And, you know, obviously there's a couple of teams in there that made the P quarterfinal, Greg, that lost 3 games and won a game. So, you know, people might have their own ideas about that. But listen, that's where we're at for now. And I think it's been, sometimes I suppose the draw can be a bit tough on certain teams, but depending on who you get. But certainly, I think Neave Connell, St. Eunan, say Dunloe and Gwydor, they all finished top of the pile. So you have four masters playing St. Michael's now, Kilcare, Neave Columba, Glenswilly, Termon, and McCool's Downing. So yeah, some definitely interesting games on there. And I think probably the Glenswilly Termon one is probably the big of it.
0: Yeah, and just that with the jeopardy that's there, they become huge games, don't they? The whole season sort of hangs on these knockout games, and hence your comment that it really is the business end of things now.
2: Yeah, I guess it's a thing, Greg. You look at, obviously, we watch a lot of football, Premier League, and that, you know, you've league competitions, which are week and week, and then you have something like the Championship, which is about on the line. Now, a lot of people will talk about the best championship in Ulster, Tyrone. It's knockout from the get-go, which seems quite harsh, but our old format used to be, you know, you had a home game and an away game, and then possibly a third game. And I think after that, that settled into the quarter, semi, and final. I think that format, to be honest, would be better, because what's happened is the league's become a bit of a real pre-season competition. You've people away and not caring that much about it, because you can kind of find your way into the championship. You don't have to start like ready to go, particularly the bigger teams, Greg. They can come in a wee bit cold it and then build their way to it, which again isn't what championship's supposed to be about.
0: Does this not allow, though, teams to emerge over seasons, you know what I mean, get more game time against the big teams, develop the squads, maybe have more teams that can compete at the top level over time? Is that I don't know if that's the motivation, but does it work like that? In other words, what might the advantage be of retaining this current format? I know you're against it, but what's the argument for it?
2: Well, I guess it gives people loads of chances, and It turns the championship into obviously a group phase situation first. And listen, Greg, I agree it can bring teams on, but there's certainly, I don't know if it's that, but there is now 6 or 7 teams will say, listen, we can have a crack at this championship. Mm. Sure, there's a couple of out and out favourites, but I think any of those other 4 or 5 teams can beat those top couple of teams on a given day. So there definitely has been a levelling out. I don't know if that's much to do with the championship or just clubs getting their act together and getting their squads right, coaching their S&C. There's a lot of teams doing a tremendous amount of work in the background to get themselves up to that next level. So yeah, it's just that feeling of championship sometimes.

0: times, Greg, you go to games and it doesn't have a championship cut to it. So I think
1: and
0: probably
1: should,
0: the format
1: yeah,
0: needs
1: yeah.
0: needs a wee bit of tweaking because, as I say, if you lose three games in the championship, Greg, and you won one and you're in a quarter final, I don't know if that sits too well in terms of the competitive football.
1: Yeah, it does seem a bit weird, doesn't it? And it means the games that come before it are, for the big teams, warm-up games, and for the smaller teams, a waste of space, really, because you know you just have to pull it out of the bag. Okay, I get you. Anyway, listen, I'm bluffing here. You're going to have the big names talking about the big games this evening. You can steal that if you wish. Brendan Kilcoyne, obviously, Kevin Cassidy, Maureen O'Donnell. Right, so what else is going to be talked about this evening?
0: Yeah, listen, we're going to go through all the championships. Obviously, you know, we've Intermediate Junior as well. We've the Ladies' Championship. Bo's coming on to talk about that there. And I suppose, Greg, kind of what you said there makes me think, you know, obviously, Kelly Beggs had a brilliant last day, one, as did Neve Columba, who come up from Intermediate. So, you know, I suppose there's something in that. Everybody's just trying to grow a bit in it. And I suppose in that, Greg, in those championship games, you have opportunities to do that. I guess that's why maybe the league should be, if the league was taken more seriously, that's probably where you should get that type of training in and get ready for the championship, because I think that's the two different types of football. League football is league football. Championship should be cut and thrust stuff. I think we're probably missing a bit of that, so I think it's probably up to clubs to maybe take the league more seriously and then a shorter championship and make it championship. I think that's the key.
1: Yeah, exactly. And I think you always need, whether it's inter-county or club football, a clear distinction between the league and the championship, but actually to make, you know, both important, but not to the detriment of the biggie, which is the bread and butter of the championship.
0: Well, you've seen that with the All-Ireland series, Greg. They've obviously tinkered with it, realising that the group stages was leaving games a wee bit flat, and then you'd maybe have a game at the end, which wouldn't have meant anything to anybody. So they tinkered with that and made it more of a rolling kind of championship, took out a couple of games and made it a bit more unpredictable. I suppose that's the thing, Greg. We need every game for something to be on the line rather than teams kind of cruising through it. But listen, it's going to be all on the line now. We're hitting crunch time and some fascinating games, because I think whoever comes through those quarterfinals, the pre-quarterfinals, I think all of them will fancy a cut at the top four that's in there. So I think we're going to have some great games. And years gone by, Greg, we didn't have that. You know, teams that were definitely going to come through a lot of the games and be in the semi-finals and finals. But I think it's definitely changing. So fair play to the clubs for pulling up their squads and making themselves more competitive.
1: Yeah, brilliant stuff. All right, and it's going to be a brilliant show. It's live just after 7 this evening, and of course available for you to podcast very shortly thereafter. You will be across everything that happened in both the women and men's game at the weekend in this county. And as you can see from Brendan there, there's going to be quite a bit of interesting debate. I can tell already about the old championship structure. What does Kilcoyne and Cassidy think, for an example? You'll find out tonight. Thanks very much, Brendan.
0: Cheers.
1: Look after yourself. Bye-bye. Right, Brendan Devaney there. Let us see. We've a lot coming up on the programme, of course, still in the next hour. We're going to be reflecting on Katie Taylor's goodbye. Not the fight. The fight in and of itself was designed to be what it was to be. There's some fantastic opponents out there that Katie could have had a fight with, but that's not what it was about. It was about the fairy tale. Once upon a time it was billed, and every good fairy tale needs a happy ending, and they made sure that happened. But historic, nonetheless. That and so much besides coming up in a few minutes. Right, let's get to some communications. We got this email in relation to school transport. I'd like to thank Highland Radio sincerely for their assistance in sourcing a bus ticket for my daughter Helena. I was on air on the 4th of August, and shortly afterwards, Bus Éireann issued Helena a ticket. After this experience, I pledge to help others in the same situation. Please can you give a shout out to the refused students in Letterkenny area and pass on my mobile number. We'll retain that here. Their refusal must be submitted to schooltransportappeals.ie, followed by an email to Hazel Ward in Port Leash. She was responsible for Donegal schools. I will only be... in other words, we have all of these details here. There's far too many of them for me to read out, but we can't really post it on socials either, but give us a call. We can pass that information on to you if you are... stuck. 086 60 25,000 is the WhatsApp and text number. 086 60 25,000. You can give us a call on 074 91 25,000 also. Right, let us go to our next guest on the programme, and that is Sadie Duffy from Buncrana. Hiya, Sadie.
2: Good morning, Greg.
1: How are you?
2: I'm good. All okay. good. Why not?
1: You've been on
2: after
1: this...
2: After the weekend we've had.
1: That's it indeed. Sadie, you've played an important part in Katie's career from the very beginning and giving her a platform, and you were also a judge in one of her contests. Take us back to your first dealings with the young Katie Taylor.
2: Oh, we're going back now. Oh, God, Greg, that's a wee lifetime ago, almost 25 years ago, plus, when we actually initiated the movement to get the women and girls involved, not saying involved, but to kind of get them moving on to the next level within boxing. It was, there was a lot of hurdles kind of in our way, but we had a good working committee nationwide representing all the provinces. And everyone was a driving force behind it and eventually got recognition to have the girls compete at competition level. Now, it wasn't championship level, but at least it gave them a platform where they could come together for training, spars, and then have like open bouts and with eventual decisions. And then eventually then we got the championship status, which meant then that they had the right to box like boys in the national championships. And they became national champions eventually. So it has developed significantly from all of that. But in that middle bit then in between, there was an international tournament with Ireland versus England. And the committee, but we were working closely with Pete Taylor, that was Katie's dad, and a number of other coaches, and Mercedes Taff from Sligo. A lot of your listeners will remember Mercedes. She was the head coach with the Alan Reynolds and Stephen Reynolds, the Reynolds brothers down in Sligo. I think between them they have maybe 10 or 11 national senior titles as it was back then. So like Mercedes was a good asset to have on board with the women's committee to head up the coaching side of things. And she did tremendous work there too as well. So that eventually then, they made the matches herself and Pete in conjunction with the IABA, the Central Council, and we got three contests on the bill on the tournament that night. Now, two of them was classed as internationals, but Katie and Alana was like a domestic contest, but they were the first two boxers, two girl boxers in the ring, so which was significant at that on that night.
1: Yeah, 23-12, she pointed Alana in that fight. And you know, they're talking about making this mm-hmm. into a Netflix film, and why not? You know, this idea of her having to, you know, almost pretend to be a boy to get in training into amateur boxing, the push that she put on to get women's boxing recognised as an Olympic event, really quite remarkable. And you brought her up to Buncrana too in her amateur career, did you not?
2: She was up once, yeah, for a spar, and like, but she's travelled the length and breadth of the country too as well with her dad. You know, like at that time it was about getting the girls notoriety, getting them competition, getting them out there, because there wasn't a significant number of girls. There was lots of girls then eventually came into clubs, but Katie and Alana and a number of other girls were that wee bit more advanced because they'd been in clubs before all of this kind of took off, if that maybe makes sense, Greg. So they were a lot more skilled and, as I say, more experienced too as well. But she definitely... Go ahead.
1: No, you go ahead.
2: She definitely like broke down barriers and pushed the door open for other young girls and women to be brave enough and approach their local boxing clubs and to get in there to train.
1: You mentioned her dad. Now, I know there was something of a falling out, but even before that, I was amazed to learn that from himself, he said in an interview that he had never seen Katie Taylor fight live before Saturday night. What a remarkable statistic that is.
2: I know, like, and we're not going to get into the ins and outs of all that. That's personal between them, or Katie and her family. But it's been well documented that there was a falling out, and it happens, do you know what I mean, in life. But
1: yeah,
2: unfortunately for Katie, it was just at a bad moment in time in her career after the what happened in Rio and everything. And that's when you do really need to have a strong support network around you. And things happened, but thankfully she was strong enough and she had a really good family network there to support her. And she took time and she went, looked at all her avenues. And that's when she decided then after that to look at the professional side of things.
1: Mm-hmm.
2: And as I say, the rest is history.
1: Now, talk to me about your memories of Saturday night.
2: Saturday night, oh my God. We were there like from early on, watched all the other support bouts. Like the atmosphere was building and building, but like the crescendo, as they say, was ultimately whenever Katie's contest was 15, 20 minutes away from starting. The build-up was phenomenal with Westlife and everything. The atmosphere was electric. And like, I'm sure even the people watching on television like could even anticipate what the atmosphere was like. But being there on the pitch and experiencing it, Greg, it was absolutely amazing.
1: We've talked about what she's contributed in the amateur game and also in the professional game. I've quoted this conversation that Eddie Hearn was having with the media 10, 12 years ago. She had texted him, he texted her back. He said, you know, I don't know where women's boxing is going, but Katie Taylor is going to be a superstar. It's astonishing what women's boxing has become and what she's left behind. And it really is all traceable back to her and her drive. The same drive to get women's amateur boxing recognised, to get professional boxing on the map. She's single-handedly started that ball rolling.
2: Absolutely, 100%. And it took a lot of persuading. And Katie has said that in her interviews previously, even with Eddie Hearn, to get him to take a chance with her, basically, is maybe not the right choice of words, but you kind of know what I mean. And she persuaded him, and in fairness to him, he did that. And she was very, very consistent in the group of people that she has around her. You look at over the years from she signed professional with Eddie and Brian Peters and then her coach and everything, nothing has changed. She's worked the same group of people that's been there to support her right through. And that in itself says a lot, because you have to have consistency. And as again, Katie, she had done what she'd done. She did the test matches before the London Olympics and went to the top and let them see what the level of women's boxing was. It was accepted into the London Games in 2012, and she was the first Irish woman to win a gold medal. And as significant on that in the London Olympics as well, that Nikki Adams, who also boxed in the same bill with Katie in October 2001, also won the gold medal. So that was two of the boxers that competed in that international in Dublin almost 25 years ago, won two gold medals in London 2012.
1: Amazing stuff. Okay, listen, thank you for helping us reflect on the weekend and on Katie Taylor's career. I mean, it's never going to be repeated where someone will have such an influence on a sport, to be undisputed three times, to be able to retire at the top at 40 and to walk away into the arms of her family and to fill out Croke Park. I just can't see the stars ever aligning for it to ever happen again. And, you know, the big boxing memory in Croke Park previously was Muhammad Ali. Well, she walked out his tunnel and a set of bar I don't think can be reached again, Sadie. You never say never, but it's very hard to see how the stars could align again like this.
2: Absolutely, Greg. It's going to take a long time, I believe, before that ever happens again, as you say. But, like, let's wait and see. We still have a lot of talent out there, both the boys and the girls. And, like, Ireland is one of the stronger nations to be reckoned with, even at the present day, across European and world-level boxing. So there's, and I would hope, and I do believe, that even after Saturday night's performance and the millions of young people around the world that have tuned in to watch Katie and the people that were there present in Croke Park, like, if it's not boxing, there's a sport out there for everyone.
1: Yep.
2: Go to your local club, be it football, Gaelic, tennis, whatever. Do a sports taster. You'll always get something that will fit your your size, as they say. And give it a go.
1: All right.
2: Give it a go. Stuff.
1: All right, Sadie, give it a go. That's it. Thank you very much indeed, Sadie Duffy there. We're talking now about Letterkenny CDP. They're hosting Suicide Awareness Day. Let's talk. Let's listen. Let's support. James Devaney of Letterkenny CDP is with me in studio. Good morning to you. Thanks for calling up.
3: Morning, Greg.
1: Right, so talk to me about this day. And it focuses really on a two-hour window, doesn't it, on the 10th of September?
3: Yeah. It's on the 10th of September, Thursday, from 1 p.m. until 3 p.m. On the day, there will be some speakers there with lived experience. There'll be refreshments there. There will also be information from organisations who help families and who help people in distress, but also help families recovering from a suicide bereavement as well. And we will also, in the middle of that two-hour window as well, we will also be having a remembrance service where people can come together and remember their loved one, their friend, their brother, their mother, their whoever it was that passed by suicide, that they can do that together as a group and support one another through it. Like, ultimately, it is about supporting each other through these times.
1: We're also joined in studio by Brian.
4: Yeah.
1: Thanks for joining us, buddy. How are you?
4: Not too bad. How's things, Greg? You well?
1: Good. I appreciate it. And I know it's not easy speaking out publicly about your own experiences. It started very early for you, didn't it, when you should have been just enjoying things kids enjoy and all that type of stuff. It got tough early for you.
4: Yeah, I suppose for myself now, my own experience, I suppose, looking back, sexually abused at 10. And I took my first drugs, you know, at about 12 years of age. It was a joint of hash before school one time. And I think I remember a guy giving it to me, you know, he said, this will help you forget things. And that was it. That was it for me. It was kind of hook, line and sinker. But, you know, it wasn't up until I was 18 years of age I was put into a mental hospital. And that was the first time I ever actually spoke about the abuse.
1: Yeah.
4: So I suppose, you know, up from the age of 12 up to 18, you know, I would have had multiple suicide attempts. And going past that, you know, I got a bit of help at 18, like, but there was a lot of damage done within them 8 years.
1: In relation to the drug dependency, that first joint so early on, are they two separate things, if you know what I mean? Were you drawn to drugs because of the abuse, or are these almost two separate things? If you know, in other words, you were abused, which is absolutely horrendous, but you were also in circles whereby drugs also became available.
4: I think for me, I suppose the drugs really, it allowed me to kind of keep secret. You know, it helped me push things down, yeah, you know. So I suppose for me, really, it was more a survival tool than anything at the time.
1: Yeah, and this is where you step into that vicious circle, because you get a habit whereby you have to fund that habit.
4: Yeah.
1: So early doors, 15, 16, you're trying to get money together to pay for the drugs.
4: Oh, yeah, and that would, you know, I suppose like anybody in that situation, the desperation kicks in, you know, when you start sober up or whatever and you have to live with your emotions and stuff. So, yeah, obviously throughout my life, you know, you've done a lot of things for money, you know, stealing, whatever it is, you know, to try and get stuff or whatever. But, you know, it ultimately brought me down a very bad road, hey, and I suppose, like I am where I am now, thankfully, you know, it's all due to the services around and I was being able to be willing to talk to people, you know, to be
1: well,
4: able
1: see,
4: to put
1: this
4: hand
1: is,
4: out.
1: And that's where we get to the important part of it. But I mean, you weren't aware of those services at 15. And I mean, I don't know where you were mentally at that time, but can you bring us into the space that would leave a 15-year-old thinking that this is the right option, that this is the best option for them?
4: I suppose, you know, like, obviously, you're probably thinking about now about my parents and stuff like that, like, obviously, you know, with the head I have now. I suppose I would have had a lot more help if I was more honest about it, you know, if I could have opened up. I think at the time, you know, I was probably just so ashamed. Brought up an awful lot of stuff, I suppose, you know, regarding your sexuality then going forward in life and everything else. So I suppose a lot of the thoughts I would have had, I was trying to bury them because I had no real guidance on anything. There was nobody, no mentor or anybody above me, because I wouldn't put my hand out, you know, and I think that was the biggest problem.
1: Yeah,
4: I
1: but
4: ever
1: the abusers
4: had.
1: Exploit yeah. this. The abusers yeah. exploit this. The victim, you know, you were a victim in the act and you were a victim in what comes following that because of all the reasons that you've just outlined. And I just, sometimes I hope people that might be responsible for this type of stuff or have it in their mind, think about this. You know, think about what impact they're going to have on someone's life for the rest of their lives. So, I mean, your teen years, obviously, it's a mixture then of your own mental anguish, drugs, nicking stuff, getting a bit of a reputation, police knocking on the door, Gardaí knocking on the door. That was your teenage